0: All right, we are back once again right here at WCOM. You tuned in to 103.5. You're listening to Weekly Dose Of. And we started that last set out with another segment from Mr. Mark Blake. And we have more of those coming along in the not-too-distant future, I hope.
1: Yeah, that was good. Yeah. I really enjoyed that. I think I'd like to go back, and I wish there was some way we could tone down the...
0: Yes, I agree with that.
1: And there might be some superfluous nonsense in there that we could edit out where I'm talking and talking less would be, it would be nice. I need to, after listening to myself, I'm saying, I should talk less.
0: To continue, we had side one of Ramshackle from Mr. Alan White of Yes, the late, great Alan White. Ooh, Baby, Going to Pieces. One Way Rag, Avagak, I think that's how that's pronounced, and Spring Song of Innocence.
1: Love that song.
0: Yes, I do too. And that song included John Anderson and Steve Howe.
1: Yes.
0: And went ahead and played some John Anderson from 1,000 Hands, which came out in about 2019. And that also included Alan White and Steve Howe. We heard Now, Rama Lama, and Firstborn Leaders.
1: Yeah. And that was even more current than the 50-year album that I had done before that. That was within the last 20 years, right?
0: Well, actually, it's within the last eight or 9 years.
1: Wow.
0: Yeah.
1: So tonight, folks, we did play music that was less than 10 years old.
0: Although I should qualify that. That album, he started actually back in 1990.
1: Okay.
0: But it wasn't completed till 2019.
1: Whatever.
0: 2019.
1: Even though the guy that did the album is in his 80s, it was newer music. Welcome to Weekly Dose Of, broadcasting to you live right here on the 100-Watt Wonder, 103.5 WCOM LP, right here in Chapel Hill, Carrboro, broadcasting right out of the Drakeford Library, across the street from the Open Eye Cafe. For all you out and about in Carrboro and Chapel Hill, you know, if you're feeling the urge, you can come by and say hi to Bill. Bernie and I, we'd love to have some company.
0: Yes, we would.
1: Yeah, and you know, Bill, you're not too talkative tonight. We love for you to participate a little bit here. What do you think of the scenery, Bill?
2: You know, it's so entertaining. I love seeing all the people like coming back from dinner or going out to dinner.
1: Yeah, absolutely.
0: We've been enjoying that for several years now.
1: Yeah, it's very cool. Yeah,
2: it's lively.
1: Yeah, the thing that wasn't very entertaining was I was in here one night and a dog walked by and decided to pee on the glass right there in the corner. It was kind of interesting. I thought, wow, that's not cool. But anyway, that's how it goes.
0: Yep.
1: Hey, how are you doing? Yep, there you go. See? You're on the air right here with a Weekly Dose Of.
0: Where are you going?
1: I don't know. All right, we still have some music to play. I think this next one here is from the Meters. So I was showing Bill the album that I'd brought in and showed Bernie last week. We played a track off of that with, I think it was King Cool, also known as Jeff Beck, who's aliased on this Free Creek, the music from Free Creek. And he saw right away track one was something he recognized. He goes, wow, hey, let's put this on. So, Bill's given us one tonight.
2: Free Creek covered it, and it was from the Meters originally, like quintessential New Orleans music.
1: And that fits perfectly with our theme tonight. So
2: there we go.
1: Our mixed up theme. Why don't you go ahead and...
0: Here we go.
1: Is it working?
0: I don't know what's up with this thing tonight.
1: Well, we have dead air.
0: Hang on.
1: And I know Bill knows the... There we go.

0: Don't say no to me.
1: Well, guys, we're back. Welcome to Weekly Dose Of. Another Friday evening here in the Drakeford Library Complex, broadcasting from the wonderful station WCOM-LP 103.5. And, you know, tonight I think I haven't pled for your contributions, so I must. 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And again, that's on our website at wcomfm.org. Or you can hit any one of the show pages if you're a patron of one of the pages. And take a couple of minutes out and let us know what you think of the station or how we could improve our content and what we bring to you. We'd really appreciate that.
2: Yes, we would.
1: Bernie, what did we listen to?
2: Okay, we started that one off with a request from Bill here. Sissy Strutton, The Meters. Followed it up with a couple of Les Dudek tunes, Ghost Town Parade and Zero Rides Again. Les Dudek is somebody we definitely have to play more of.
1: Yeah, I think so.
2: Yep. All Your Love from John Mayall and the Blues Breakers featuring Eric Clapton. Can't Keep From Crying, Blues Project, followed by Jelly Jelly Booze and Never Say No. Also Blues Project.
1: And that was Elvin Bishop on vocals.
2: Yes, it was.
1: Yeah. Elvin Bishop, man, he goes all the way back to that Chicago blues scene, yes, starting out in 65 time frame.
2: Quite a while.
1: Pretty amazing. Amazing career. Well, Bill, we got about 15 minutes of radio play here. You got anything you want to turn the audience on to from the generation that you're a part of?
3: It's funny, I sit here, I'm recommending things from before my time, so working on it.
1: For sure. All right, well, we have one more track here, I think, that didn't get played, right? And that's the track that we just spoke to. And this is the Elvin Bishop track, and then Bernie and Bill here are going to come up with some stuff. And I think it's time for me to say goodnight. I appreciate all of you out there for listening. Please come check out our website. We really appreciate your ears and all you bring to the community here. Thank you again. It's another Friday. We look forward to seeing you next week. Bernie, what's going on? It's time to say goodnight.
2: Yes, it is. I hope everybody has a great weekend, great week ahead of us. Survive the summer heat, survive the summer rain, and I guess all we got left to say is adios, amigos.
1: Well, we do have a guest. We should let our guest say goodnight.
3: Thank you so much for having me and putting up with me once again at the station. It's a lot of fun.
1: Yeah. Pretty soon we're going to be the Weekly Dose of trio.
2: Yeah,
1: we'll see. Bill, Bernie, and Eric, maybe. I don't know. We'll see.
2: Maybe Eric and I will just take off for a couple weeks and Bill.
1: or perhaps Bill will start his own show called The Physics of Music or something. You know.
3: There we go.
1: We'll have some really cool stuff and we'll be sharing music between each other. All right. Well, let me get that Elvin Bishop track on and we'll see him next week.
2: Yep.
1: All right.

to the Batmobile. Let's go. Atomic batteries to power. Turbines to speed.

0: Well, as you can see, folks, we weren't ready. We are trying to make something go on the Bluetooth device, and it wasn't working. So, Bernie, you got something you can just...
1: No, I do not.
0: Nothing going, huh? All right.
1: You want this?
0: Yeah, what do you got?
1: Number 7.
0: All right, here we go. We got one more track here. This is not how it should have gone down. Track number 7.
1: No, wait a minute. What the hell?
0: And I'm on the board.
1: Number 5,
0: he says.
1: Yep.
0: Okay, well, I'm waiting for it to cue. And 2, 4, 5. Here we go.

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1: Good evening, Deej.
0: Good evening, friends.
2: Good evening, Deej.
0: Deej.
2: Oh, you say that.
0: What a professional operation we're running here tonight.
2: We already did everything we got to do.
0: We finally get a big name talent in the building. Abigail Dowd is with us tonight.
2: Abigail.
0: Hey!
2: Yeah. Abigail is a singer-songwriter from Carthage.
3: Yes.
2: But out of Greensboro.
3: Yes.
0: Carthage by way of Greensboro?
2: No. By way of comes first.
0: Oh.
2: The other way around.
0: Oh.
3: It's past my bedtime.
2: You got to be coming from somewhere else.
0: Okay. You used to be on at 10 o'clock.
3: Really?
0: Yeah.
3: I would have come anyways.
0: Yeah. Oh, we appreciate that.
2: Love to hear it.
0: And where do you live now? Abigail Dell, folks, our guest tonight. Where do you live now?
3: Greensboro,
0: North Carolina.
3: Yes.
0: Yeah, that's awesome.
2: Are we the only Greensboro? I've never heard of another
3: one. I think there's others. Because, you know, when you, like, get the drop-down menu of cities, you type in Greensboro, and I think there's another one.
2: Yeah, there's probably one in Alaska. I think they shot that that second spy balloon down over Alaska.
0: Really?
2: No, that was Dead Horse,
0: Alaska.
2: Right beside
0: Dead Horse?
2: Yeah. Suburban Dead Horse.
0: Abigail, we are huge in Dead Horse, Alaska, which is an unincorporated... You can't call it a town if it's unincorporated. Area in the middle of Alaska.
2: It's a census-designated place.
0: All right, enough nonsense. Yeah. Folks, we started the show with the Pogue song. Raj requested a Burt Bacharach penned tune in honor of his passing.
2: Right, but Raj can't be happy, so we...
0: But it's technical failures, but rest in peace to, I guess, Burt Bacharach? Live from Carrboro, friends, it is the Whammy Douglas Radio Hour, featuring the great DJ Simons.
2: Hey.
0: And starring Brian Tucker on WCOM.
4: Oh, yeah.
0: Theme song, theme song, theme song. Hey, Brian, welcome in.
4: Thank you.
2: Long
4: How
2: time
4: are you
2: no
4: guys?
2: See.
4: Yeah, it's been, about a year.
2: Yeah, it was like September.
4: Oh, was it? Okay.
2: Yeah, like 9 months. Yeah. About a baby. Uh-huh. One human
4: one
2: gestation.
4: Baby for.
2: Yeah.
0: In classic Whammy Douglas fashion, we thought we were prepared, but are dragging ass as usual.
2: We were post-prepared.
4: Yeah.
0: Brian, it's good to see you fresh off of season 51 of SNL.
4: That's right.
0: And working with our friends over in Durham at the Meddlesome Theater.
4: That's right. Yeah. The past few weeks, I've been working with them to do a show that is on Thursday, Friday, Saturday. It's called America 250.
0: As in $2.50.
4: As in $2.50.
0: I love that title. That was awesome.
4: Yeah. It's kind of, it's a sketch show with kind of a light theme about America. And, you know, so there's stuff about... Gosh, you know, the State Fair and Abraham Lincoln and Amelia Earhart and, yeah, stuff like that. So and even more modern stuff, like stuff about AI and, yeah.
0: Are the tickets actually $2.50 or is that... You can't do that. You can't. No one can do that these days.
4: Unfortunately, that was one of the things. We did really like that title, and then we were like, are people going to think that tickets are $2.50? It turns out that they're much more expensive than that.
0: What if you did...
4: I think they're... $16, maybe even $18.
0: Well, what if you did 2.5? Make them $25 tickets.
4: Oh yeah, that's right.
0: For the VIP experience.
4: Yeah.
2: You know, I just got back from, I was in Scandinavia for 3 weeks.
0: Welcome back, Deej.
2: Yeah, thanks. Wow. It's good to be back.
0: Yeah, we missed you, bud.
2: Totally. But in Sweden, they use the krona. And the krona is worth about 10 cents.
4: Uh-huh.
2: So everything looks like it's like $250.
4: Uh-huh.
2: Like it's like you want to go get a sandwich and it's like 250 krona. Uh-huh. You're like, what? Like, oh, that's reasonable.
4: And then
2: I guess.
4: Feel a little better after you pay, right?
2: So you could just charge in krona.
4: Yeah, maybe so.
2: America 250 krona.
4: Yeah, it's 10,000 krona, but but that's only like $3, so not too bad.
0: Deej, tell us a little bit more about the trip, man. Your absence has been noticed.
2: Oh, geez.
0: The fans have been clamoring for you.
2: Yeah. Well,
0: you've been in the fjord, is that correct?
2: Yeah. Well, we didn't actually go to a fjord, unfortunately.
0: I think
2: the fjords are only Norway, and I didn't go to Norway.
0: What actually is a fjord? Is that just the woods?
2: It's like a seaside cliff, basically, that's like carved in a specific geological way, but it's just basically like a high seaside cliff.
0: Oh, I thought it was like the woods or something.
2: No.
0: Okay.
2: No.
0: So what did you do? Tell us about the trip. We've missed you.
2: Well, we stayed in mostly in a small town in Sweden called Alingsås. You have to say sauce like you're from Boston. There's that little A with the O over it. Sauce.
4: Uh-huh.
2: So it's about the size of Carrboro, actually. I think it has a similar population, and there's just kind of like this downtown area, and everybody like walks around and does stuff, and it's pretty nice.
5: Yeah.
2: And we went over to Copenhagen, which is a very nice city. And then we also went to Helsinki, which is a super cool city.
5: Yeah.
2: I recommend Helsinki. That place is really nice.
5: That was your best. That was the best spot for you?
2: Yeah, it was cool.
4: You have family there? What's the...
2: My girlfriend's Swedish, so we just went and visited her family. She was like, I have somehow never been to Finland. Let's go to Helsinki. And I was like, sure.
4: That's cool.
2: Yeah, worked out pretty well. Yeah, it was fun. Yeah.
5: Did they call, you know, the candy Swedish fish over there? Do they just call that fish?
2: Yeah.
5: Yeah.
2: It's, it gets really awkward.
5: Yeah.
2: If you go to a fishmonger.
4: They call it fish.
2: Fish, yeah. Fish. Yeah, Swedish, you accent every syllable and you're surprised.
5: Yeah.
2: So, like, you'd be Chris Amsberry.
5: Yeah.
2: That's it. That's all it is.
5: Did she return with you, or are you both back home?
2: Yes, yes.
5: Okay. We're both back. So a couple weeks, right?
2: Yeah, it was about 3 weeks, yeah.
5: Right on. Well, we have missed you.
4: Do any hot saunaing? That's an activity I know that sometimes.
2: Yeah, our hotel in Helsinki did have a sauna. I went and looked at it. It was just a regular sauna. I would have gone if it looked like it was going to be some transcendental experience, but it was just like the sauna at the YMCA. And I was like, yeah, it's just, and there's like a guy in there, and I'm like, nee.
4: And what do you eat there?
2: Lots of salty fish.
4: Okay.
5: Yeah.
2: Potato. There's lots
4: like
2: of
4: pickled.
2: Lots of pickled stuff. There's like moose meat and like reindeer jerky.
4: Did you try any of those?
2: I had moose twice. So I had Moose Wallenberg, which is basically a big fried moose meatball, which was pretty good. And then I had moose stew.
4: All right.
2: For some reason, I don't mind eating a moose, but eating the reindeer felt a little weird. I didn't order reindeer at any point.
4: Right. Well, it had the name Vixen on the side.
2: That's true, yeah.
5: Is anywhere that you were... was it that country's World Cup team in the World Cup? Or like, was there any World Cup excitement?
2: Yeah. Sweden was in it, and I watched... two Sweden games with Swedes.
5: How was
2: Sweden.
5: That?
2: Oh, it was great.
5: Yeah.
2: And then when they were out, I wasn't sure how Sweden would feel about Norway. I don't know if they're like best friends or worst enemies, you know, like two neighboring countries can be. But apparently they like each other, and it's like...
5: But they probably pillaged each other back in the day.
2: Sweden did most of the pillaging. Yeah, Finland, everybody in Finland speaks... Like, everything's in English, Finnish, and Swedish.
5: Right on.
2: I watched tons of World Cup games there.
5: Do they care about the World Cup more than we do here, less than they do in Argentina? Like, is it a huge deal?
2: Yeah. Everybody really, really cares about soccer in all of the countries.
4: So
2: hockey.
4: The time difference is 7 hours, maybe six?
2: Helsinki was seven, and Sweden was six.
4: But does that mean that you're watching a World Cup game at, like, 3 a.m?
2: I didn't stay up for any of those. Okay. But, they're on at weird hours.
4: But
2: some of them were on at, like, 7 p.m., 10 p.m. It was pretty doable.
4: I always enjoy it. You know, living in New York, you always, like, even in the early 2000s when World Cup wasn't quite a thing, you know, I would like be walking to work at like 10 a.m. and, you know, it'd be the usual kind of like coffee and breakfast stuff. And then there'd just be this one bar where there were like 150 people cheering. And you'd be like, what is going on in
5: that
4: this
5: one
4: bar? And it turned out, that's the Paraguay bar.
2: Yeah.
4: You know, where everyone watches
5: that's awesome.
4: During World Cup times.
2: Have you been to a beer study in Durham?
4: Yeah,
2: a huge soccer bar.
4: Oh, really?
2: Yeah, and
4: One country or
2: One time I was there at like 11 p.m. and they were like not during the World Cup, and then there were just like 12 Ecuadorian dudes in there watching Ecuador play.
4: Uh-huh.
2: So I think if you want to watch a soccer game,
4: yeah, they'll have it on.
2: Yeah,
4: right.
5: Yeah, I think it's a catch-all.
2: Yeah,
5: and we had a boot room on Franklin Street in Chapel Hill, and it just didn't. It lasted less than one full year, I think.
2: Oh, that's too bad.
5: It was connected to the beer study. It was beer study / boot room.
2: Okay.
5: And they closed their Franklin Street location. I think they're still around.
2: When was that?
5: Where?
2: When was that?
5: During, 4 years ago.
2: Okay, gotcha.
5: Maybe during the last World Cup.
2: Yeah.
5: And people were in there for the World Cup, but the problem is you got... It's only every 4 years.
2: Yeah.
4: Right.
5: It's only for 1 month.
4: Right.
2: Yeah.
5: You know?
4: Yeah.
5: And they're soccer fans.
4: Not the best business model.
5: Yeah. There's soccer fans around here, but not enough to fill.
4: We go to the Haley's Comet Bar.
5: Yeah.
4: New York is such an international city, you know, that, like, there's people who just adore soccer there. And, like, where I go get my haircut is run by these Colombian guys. And they do a great job, cutting my hair. But I've been in there maybe 30 times, anywhere from 9 a.m., maybe all the way up to like 7 p.m., and there is never not soccer playing up on the in the corner. I'm like, when do these all these soccer games happen? Because like there's got to be a soccer game being played every minute of every day.
2: Yeah.
4: And these guys are always watching.
2: Yeah.
6: That's great.
2: Yeah, soccer is definitely numero uno there. But hockey also, like, kind of number two. There's tons of great Scandinavian players in the NHL. But they seem to care about soccer more.
5: Well, welcome back, brother.
2: Yeah, it's good to be back.
5: We missed you. And perfect timing because we've got a monster guest on the show tonight, folks.
2: Yes, indeed.
5: Founding member of Selected Hilarity.
4: That's right.
5: Founding member
4: back in the day. You really Googled me.
5: Of Selected Hilarity.
4: Yeah.
5: Oh, we talked about it on the last time.
4: Oh, we did.
5: Here.
4: Okay.
5: Brian, we're used to getting guests one time, but when they come back, it's always a surprise.
4: Yeah, glad to be here.
5: So welcome in, Brian Tucker.
4: Thank you.
2: Right, guy.
4: Thank you.
5: Deej is not showing any signs of jet lag. He looks fresh. He looks ready to go.
2: Yeah, back to normal.
5: In a soccer jersey, UNC alum, and now currently working with the Meddlesome Theater. And they are in
4: Durham.
5: The campus in Durham?
4: No.
5: They're
4: kind of adjacent to downtown in like the American – is it?
5: What
4: no, it's not the American Tobacco Campus. It's a place – It's a big complex. There's a place called Steel String Brewery there. Mm. There's an ice cream place there. But then it's part of a larger kind of old school Durham complex.
5: Yeah, just the name escapes me. But Highwire Brewing, I think, is there. Not Steel
4: String.
5: That's
4: right.
5: Steel String's over here.
4: Oh, sorry,
5: Highwire.
4: Sorry, my fault. I get this confused. Highwire.
2: Oh, yeah, I host.
4: Everyone has gone
2: there.
4: Oh, really?
2: Yeah.
4: Okay, cool.
2: Monday nights.
5: Geez, what's that complex called? Why can't I think of the name?
2: Oh,
5: the Golden Belt.
4: Golden Belt.
2: Yeah, that's right. I was thinking Bright Leaf. Yeah, Golden Belt.
4: I was helping one of the performers write an intro to the show.
5: Yeah.
4: And one of the jokes wrote yesterday was that Meddlesome has been named, just got an award. It's been named the Triangle's hardest to find theater.
2: Where is it?
4: It really is right around the corner from Highwire Brewery, but you kind of have to go down a hallway. There's like a veterinary clinic right there. I mean, all these things I'm telling you are just red flags. But there's a big sign out there, and
2: there's an art studio.
4: Yeah, it's near there.
2: Near there. Okay, gotcha.
4: So like Thursday, Friday, Saturday, you'll see people hanging out, you know, outside of it. But that's another thing: is it only happens on Thursday, Friday, and Saturday.
2: Gotcha. What kind of stuff goes on there? Is it just every theater?
5: Tell us about Meddlesome.
4: Meddlesome is a true sketch and improv theater in the tradition of Upright Citizens Brigade Theater in New York City or Improv Olympic in Chicago. Mm. They have, like, if you want to see sketch or improv, they have something going on Thursday, Friday, and Saturday night. They have two shows on Friday and Saturday, often three.
5: Wow.
4: They run classes. Like, they're about to celebrate their 10-year anniversary in August, and they have kind of a little bit of a scene there. They would love to have it be bigger, but they do a lot. There used to be a thing in Carrboro called the Dirty South Improv Theater, DSI.
2: I took stand-up classes there.
4: There you go. Well, a lot of those people migrated over to Meddlesome.
5: Getting that spot at Golden Belt, that was a big deal at the time. I think they've been there 5 or 6 years. There was a bigger article in Indie about how that really catapulted them, I think, and really just helped them plant roots. And
4: yeah, it seats about maybe 70 at max. You know, it's not a
2: that's
4: huge
2: a good
4: theater.
2: Size.
4: Yeah. And, you know, the shows we did last year, we did 6 shows and they all sold out. So we had a 7th and that sold out too. So
5: I hope
4: we can do the same thing this year.
5: That's a good place to be, right?
4: Yeah. It's nice.
5: Because I'm sure you've been on the other side of that show that, you know, 15, 20 people show up and you're like, okay, in a 70-person theater, this is fine.
4: Yeah, not so bad. And they're definitely, you know, Meddlesome has, like I said, 2 or 3 shows a night. So there are, you know, attendance fluctuates.
5: Yeah.
4: So.
5: Now, are you also still working with Black Sheep?
4: I am. Not formally. You know, I have a relationship with them, and I'm hoping to do something with them maybe again in the fall. I don't know. You know, that Carrboro show we did was such a fun show. I'd love to do something.
5: Brian, that was so
4: like
5: good.
4: That.
2: Was that just a one-off or like a three-off or whatever?
4: Four. Yeah, we did four shows.
2: Yeah.
4: So, I would love to do something with them again. A thing that's happened between last year and this year is I've kind of been integrated into the scene a little bit more, and I kind of know a lot lot of these people.
5: Mm. Yeah.
4: And I've even become friends with several of them. And so it's easier for me to work with them, and I kind of know who is good.
5: Right.
4: You know, and so it so I feel like, you know, I can it's not as much of a shot in the dark in terms of quality. Like, I do think this show that we're doing at Metalsome this year is a little bit better than the show we did last year. But, you know, both were great. So.
5: Brian, how do Metalsome and Black Sheep interact with each other?
4: Not that much, except that if you're in the sketch and improv world in Chapel Hill, Durham, and even some of Raleigh,
5: yeah,
4: then you're probably performing at both places.
5: Mm. Right.
4: So, yeah.
5: Yeah, like a musician will do multiple open mics or multiple shows. Yeah, well, last time you were here, you were making a bit, you were talking a lot about being more integrated into the comedy community.
4: Yeah.
5: So it's really nice to hear that a year later now you're even further plugged,
4: yeah,
5: baby,
4: yeah.
5: Further plugged in. Well, they're probably thrilled to have you and lucky to have you. And I know I gushed about Once Upon a Time in Carrboro. My thinking has evolved. At the time, I was like, man, do that every year. But now, what about now? I'm thinking, make it a franchise. Once Upon a Time in Mebane. Let's do Once Upon a Time in Boone.
4: Yeah, because
5: every town, I know Carrboro is awesome and cool, but every town's got something a little bit different, a little bit unique.
4: It's true. But, yeah. I mean, we did Carrboro just because we were performing in Carrboro.
5: Yeah.
4: You know? And the one we did last year had some Durham themes to it, but it wasn't a full like a show about Durham kind of show,
5: right.
4: In Metalsome. So yeah, I'm trying to kind of figure out, you know, what to do. Like, often Black Sheep does these character shows where people get up and do different character monologues. Like, you know, it would be like about America, about like the historical America, or about fairy tales or something like that. And that seems intriguing to me. I've talked to them a little bit about maybe doing like a running sitcom, like, you know, maybe a half hour, you know, once every 2 months with the same actors but different script.
5: That'd be cool.
4: Could be interesting.
5: But. Yeah. Do you know there's an entity? Because, well, a couple things. One, please share with the folks at Metalsome, and also I told the Black Sheep guy, I thought he was coming on. He may still.
4: Sean?
5: Yeah.
4: Oh, yeah.
5: But we would love to, we want more comedians.
4: Yeah.
5: And we would love to put more of a spotlight on the theater groups. We've had Blue Box Theater in here a couple times. Sean, we talked to him, but please tell him we'd love to have him in here.
4: Yeah, I'm sure he'd be glad to do that.
5: And I think it'd be interesting for those groups to have radio, but obviously it's more of a visual format. But I learned something recently. There's a public access channel. It's called the People's Channel.
4: Uh-huh.
5: And you can become a member for like, it's really low, like $65 a year. And like, they'll teach you how to use, they have a studio, they have equipment, they'll teach you how to use it, and then you can take it out anytime you want. And
4: where is this?
5: It's their office is just at the Carmel Mall.
4: Oh yeah, okay.
5: It's a local entity, and they've been around forever, but it's just kind of like WCOM. It's just kind of like quiet and sleepy, and uh-huh. A lot of people don't know about it. But if you go to if you have regular cable, which I believe it or not, I still do,
4: uh-huh.
5: Channel 4, I think it is.
4: Yeah.
5: It's the People's Channel.
4: Wow.
5: And
4: they provide like equipment. They have a studio.
5: Yeah, I don't. So I just learned about it.
4: Yeah.
5: I'm going to inquire about it because I think it'd be fun to film these.
4: Yeah.
5: I think I told you one of my goals was to turn this into an animated show, but also it'd be fun just to video it with our three handsome asses on there. But I know I'm going to the orientation in 2 weeks. Their office is over there, but I haven't fully inquired, but I'm getting ready to. Because you mentioned sitcom, that'd be a really interesting platform for a good group like Metalsome or Black Sheep.
4: Yeah, totally.
5: So,
4: and I mean, just to have like the, you know, to have like a studio and some high end equipment is a, you know, nice.
5: And know how to use it properly.
4: Yeah,
5: and,
4: yeah.
5: One of my friends who's in a band said that that they did what I'm talking about. They went and learned how to use everything. And then if you are a member, you can just rent it out. You can just check it out anytime you want. So.
4: Wow.
5: The People's Channel, Deej.
4: Mm. Yeah.
5: Sounds pretty awesome.
2: I would say so.
5: You're a man of the people.
2: I'd like to think I am. A man about town, at least.
4: Yeah, who occasionally runs off to Sweden.
2: Once in a blue moon.
5: Well, he's got to check on his bank accounts.
4: That's right.
5: Yeah, they're over there, probably.
2: Yeah.
4: Yeah. Has a big old moose dinner.
2: Mm-hmm.
5: I'm pretty much a vegetarian these days.
2: That's good.
5: Well, I eat moose.
4: You eat the impossible moose.
5: Yeah.
2: You're a moosketarian.
4: It's for people who love moose, but just, now they've switched over.
5: Oh, my goodness. So you just go back and forth just depending on who has something going. Are you doing any stand-up or you're just thinking about sketch these days?
4: Nothing lately, no. Yeah. I guess I would consider it. Yeah, my latest projects have just been writing stuff. Not much performing. In a lot of ways, I get a lot of satisfaction out of helping write and direct these shows. That kind of scratches my performer itch a little bit.
5: Yeah.
2: Do you feel like writing in current year America is any different than it has been historically? Are there topics that you feel like you should or should not talk about? Anything that really stands out about this era?
4: Yeah, I mean, you know, we talked about this show and you know, there's a lot of people who don't feel great about America right now and certainly a lot of people who didn't necessarily feel great about celebrating our 250th anniversary because, the powers that be made it so, partisan, I guess, in some ways. And,
2: nicely.
4: Yep. and so we just thought, like, we want to do a show that, like, makes fun of America and certainly talks about those issues, but we don't want people to come away thinking, oh, those guys hate America. You know, we want them to feel like it's good. So, just to give you a slight preview, there's a sketch in it about a woman who's trying to do a scientific presentation, but the National Institute of Health has given her a list of words that she can't say.
5: Oh, yeah.
4: And so she's going through it while he buzzes her. You know, and there's a...
5: That's a great premise.
4: Yeah. There's an American Girl doll sketch where everyone has these, great American Girl dolls that have persisted, and then there's like an American Girl doll from 2016 to 2026 that's, kind of a MAGA doll that a girl is trying to like push. So we have some of those topics that lean into, what's going on today and people's frustrations, but there are also things that we feel like celebrates America, and kind of the subtext of it is that we're glad we're here.
2: Yeah. It's a good subtext.
5: Ultimately. Yeah, touch on some of those difficult topics, but also, I mean, you want people to have fun too.
4: Yeah, exactly.
5: Think a little bit, but have fun.
4: You don't want people to just kind of come away like,
5: yeah.
4: I find that, that's been a tough part about writing for, Donald Trump on SNL is, he's in the news every single day, and he's the lead topic on almost every news story, but people are exhausted. And so...
5: James Austin Johnson specifically is probably pretty exhausted.
4: Yeah, totally. I think his Trump, especially compared to Alec Baldwin or even what Daryl Hammond did, is a much more silly, light Trump, kind of fun Trump.
5: Yeah.
4: But, in our cold open, you'll see him come out and you'll feel the audience go, this guy. And it's tough because you're kind of starting behind the starting line, right away. But
5: there's so much material.
4: Yeah. And also it's what's happening.
5: Yeah, yeah, yeah.
4: And I think you would see, this year we did a lot of Pete Hegseth stuff because that was like a new fun impression.
5: That was fun.
4: Yeah.
5: Cut the track.
4: Yeah. Or we did, like Kristi Noem stuff or, whatever. So there were other characters in this administration. Amy Poehler played her once.
5: Yeah.
4: And then Ashley Padilla later. So
2: she is so good.
4: She's really good.
5: And she's really exploding.
2: She's exploding.
5: I basically took a week off of work and tried to rewatch all of season 51 to get ready for tonight.
4: Oh, wow. Well, thank you.
5: I got fired, but it was worth it to be ready for Brian Tucker. But you're right. The Trump is excellent, and there's so much material, but it was literally 7 or 8 episodes in a row where that was the featured thing.
4: Yeah.
5: And then you could tell you tried to mix it up. One time he was in there with the snack buddies, the twins.
4: Oh, yeah, that's right. That's fun to kind of put him
5: in a weird spot. That was fun. But, Austin Johnson must be getting exhausted. But, yeah, I do want a deep dive on season 51. It was a great season for a longtime fan, in my opinion. You did a lot of good things.
4: I wrote on half of it, from January to May.
5: Tell me about your schedule. So how does that work? You just...
4: After 20 years, I was...
5: Brian!
4: Wanted to do something else. It's a tough gig, especially if you're my age. And I was going to leave, but Lorne Michaels convinced me to stay.
6: Brian, you'll come in for a quarter.
4: Yeah.
6: If you leave now, you'll miss it. That.
4: Well, I felt it was time. I was ready to go. I had my speech all ready for him, you know. This was last year.
6: Yeah, you were thinking about it last year.
4: Yeah. And so I went and sat down and, you know, I had it composed in my head and I kind of went in and started, you know, I'm so grateful to be here, you know, but I feel I can still do the job, but I'm just not as passionate about, you know, whatever. And as I was saying, and he just went, no. and then what followed was like a 45-minute conversation of mostly him kind of talking to me and kind of rejoining things of like, you know, well, you know, I would say like, well, I just, you know, I'm not quite as inspired as I used to be. And he would be like, and that's exactly how Steve Martin felt in 1981, you know, when he was kind of at a crossroad, you know, and it was very flattering for him to, you know, want me to come back.
6: Well,
4: and
6: you are part of, you're glue in the writer's room, I would assume at this point.
4: I am a staple in the writer's room.
6: As Keenan is on the stage, I would assume you are in the writer's room.
4: Yeah, I mean, yeah. They can, that show could, there's proof of concept. That show can absolutely function without me. And the truth is it can function without almost anybody. The power of it is in its resilience.
6: But how flattering, but also what a great situation for you is that you're at the point where you can work for half the season officially.
4: Yeah, half the season.
6: Get the hell out of New York when you're ready. Sit back and enjoy. I mean, that's a great situation to be in.
4: Yeah, it is nice. And I'm absolutely grateful for it. And I'm going to do it again this coming year, too.
6: You could do that for a while, I'm hoping.
4: Maybe. It's a job that you have. In order to really be effective, you really have to be hip deep in it, you know, and have relationships with everybody there.
6: Right.
4: You can't just jump in and jump out.
6: Right.
4: We'll see. And I will also say, you know, at my age, I still was staying up till 2 or 3 in the morning.
6: That's the part you hate, right?
4: Yeah, eating pizza in my office, and you know.
6: Do you still go to the party after the show?
2: The bad part?
6: Dean's is like, that's what we do every day. We do that for free.
2: I volunteer as tribute.
6: We pay to do that, Brian.
4: Yeah.
6: Now, how often do you make the party? At this point, are you done with that? Or maybe make a token appearance?
4: If I have guests always want to go to the party. So about half the time I'll have guests and we'll go to the party. But, I, you know, I'm a guy who, like, the thing about the party is, so the show ends at 1 a.m.
6: I know.
4: You know, and the party, if you really hurry, you can get there by 1:30.
6: Right.
4: And if you want to actually enjoy the party, you're leaving at 3:30 and you're getting home at 4. So basically, it's a commitment to stay out till 4 a.m., even if you just have a couple of drinks.
6: That's like kind of the baseline minimum.
4: Yeah.
6: Yeah, I gotcha.
4: And so, like, again, a guy my age, like, it kind of ruins my whole Sunday.
6: You know? Right.
2: What's the party like?
4: The party is not as fun as you'd think. I hate to tell you. The after party can be pretty crazy.
2: Okay.
4: But the cool thing about the party is there's always lots of celebrities there and there's always lots of excitement. But basically, it's not held in a big open public space. It's held at a restaurant.
2: Yeah.
4: And there are tables in the restaurant that are harder to get to than others in everyone.
6: Right.
4: And Lorne Michaels sits in the very back. Yeah. And then, you know, you kind of know where you are in the SNL food chain about where they put you and what table.
6: Jimmy and Paul are coming tonight.
4: Mm, right.
2: So in the 90s, the intro, maybe they still do this. It was just kind of everybody sitting at a table. Like Norm would be like, hey.
4: Right. Yeah. Hey,
2: is that the restaurant?
4: The restaurant rotates.
6: Yeah, it's okay, gotcha. Yeah. Different ones.
4: There's places I really like and places I don't like as much. And also that will affect whether I go to the party. You'll absolutely see, you know, it's a celebrity event and celebrities who you didn't even know were in town will just, you know, show up and that's kind of cool. But it's not like I'm sitting at the same table with them. I might bump into them, but mostly, you know, it's like you and your friends sitting at a table and then, you know, Travis Kelce and Alec Baldwin are at two tables, you know, away from you. Mm.
6: Well, here was who did cameos this season. Mm-hmm. So Mike Myers was there. Oh, Shane Gillis, Will Forte, A.D. Bryant, Pete Davidson, Tina Fey probably is there on a regular. Well, I don't know.
4: Not that regular,
6: she,
4: no.
6: She probably has a healthy work-life balance similar to you.
4: Yeah, yeah, yeah.
6: But those are just who did cameos this year.
4: Yeah.
6: And they probably maybe come when they're, Do you have a Lorne impression, Deej?
2: Isn't it just Dr. Evil?
6: Basically.
4: It's a little, yeah, yeah.
6: Deej.
4: yeah, there, that's pretty close. Yeah.
2: Okay.
6: Deej, how about an update on the softball team?
2: It's the offseason. We're enjoying our liberties.
6: Well, let's hit them with the tune. So, speaking of season 51, I did deep dive, and one of my favorite musical guests, obviously, was Jack White. Mm-hmm. Jack White was influenced by local legend Dex Romweber of the Flat Duo Jets.
4: Oh yeah,
6: and they did a song together. Oh. I'm gonna play that right now. Here we go. On awesome. WCOM, folks. We got Brian Tucker. Here we go.

0: Deez, that is the Dex Ron Weber duo.
1: Wow.
0: Featuring Jack White.
1: Jack White being second to Dex.
0: Unbelievable. Yeah. That's what it says on the video there.
1: Very cool.
0: No, I think Dex influenced Jack White. He says that he was one of his main influences.
1: Yeah.
0: And they had a relationship all the way. Rest in peace, Dex.
1: Yeah.
0: Dex Fest was awesome. I was there 2 weeks ago.
1: You know, Jack White also worked with the Electric Six.
0: I do.
1: Yeah, and he sang backup on Danger High Voltage.
0: That's another band we love.
1: And Gabor.
0: Yes.
1: Yeah.
0: Because they're both from Detroit.
1: Yeah. He was uncredited. It was kind of like a Michael Jackson on The Simpsons thing. They pretended it wasn't him, but it was.
0: But I don't understand that, because at that point in Jack's life, he was pretty early. Like, this was pre-White Stripes, probably.
1: No. Well, Danger High Voltage, that album, I want to say, came out in like 2003.
0: Okay.
1: And White Stripes were pretty big around 2000.
0: So it was a thing just to protect his...
1: He was an A-lister.
0: Right on. Okay, I didn't...
1: What I would say.
0: That's the part I didn't realize.
1: Yeah, I think so. I'd have to double check, but I believe it was like 2 to 3 years into White Stripes being pretty huge.
0: Yeah. Folks, we've got UNC Provost. Is that right? What's your role at UNC? Because you're teaching some classes there.
2: Yeah, I'm just a...
0: Adjunct?
2: Adjunct professor.
0: Yeah. I love those words. Adjunct professor,
2: means
0: Brian Tucker.
2: Pay you nothing.
0: The underpaid... Brian Tucker is here. No, I'm just kidding. Welcome back, brother. We're glad you're here. Fresh off season 51, Brian just revealed that he's basically working. The plan is to work essentially half the season.
2: That's right.
0: So a couple observations from season 51, Deej.
1: Mm, yeah.
0: Because I took a lot of time off work to watch the entire season.
1: Lucky you. What
0: else would I be doing?
1: Yeah.
0: So Brian was there roughly half the year, you said.
1: Can you tell which sketches Brian wrote?
0: That's the one. That's the number one thing. I want to guess what you wrote.
2: Okay. Oh. Well, I'm going to tell you. I definitely got a few things on, but I wasn't like prolific. Maybe one every other show.
0: You're more like, I don't know what we said on the air or during while the song was playing. So I'll just edit this if I already said this. Mm. You're probably at this point kind of like a little bit like the glue in the writer's room. Like you just maybe help the young bucks, that kind of thing.
2: Yeah. And I write much less than I used to just because, I'm not my role is not that anymore. Like when I was co-head writer, I would write 4 to 6 sketches a week and probably get 2 on. Now I write 1 to 2 sketches a week and probably get something on about every other show.
0: So. Okay. Well, I have a guess of a sketch that I believe that you wrote.
2: Okay.
0: And it was very early in the season, I think episode 2, so that tracks.
2: I hate to tell you. But I was there from January to May.
0: Oh, no.
1: You blew it, dude.
0: Damn it, because that's the second half of the season.
2: Yeah, yeah.
0: Okay. Well, there was a sketch. It was a game show sketch.
2: Uh-huh.
0: Keenan was the game show host.
2: Uh-huh.
0: That tipped me off.
2: Yep.
0: And it was so funny, dude. It was...
2: Hangover?
0: What did you do last night? Where were you last night?
1: Yeah. Oh, yeah.
0: And it was 3 hungover people.
2: Yeah.
0: And it was like...
2: Halloween, right?
0: Yeah, it was right after Halloween. The host was great. Teller. And it was...
2: Miles Teller.
0: Oh,
1: not
0: great.
1: Not Penn and Teller.
2: Right.
1: Teller.
0: Okay. But are they related?
2: Yeah, Teller would be hard to have as a host.
1: I know.
2: It just would be all mime.
1: Yeah.
0: Are they related? Or Teller?
1: I mean, it's
2: Miles
1: a very
2: Teller and...
1: I think his name's Raymond Teller.
2: Oh, yeah. Okay. I would doubt it, but...
1: There's no reason to think they are. So
2: yeah.
1: It's not a rare name. So,
0: such a funny sketch. Well, let me just tell you real quick. Yeah. So it was 3 extremely hungover guests.
1: Yeah.
0: And the prize was like a bottle of Pedialyte and a bacon, egg, and cheese sandwich. Uh-huh. And Keenan's questions were like, okay, do you know how you chipped your tooth? Which of you, who made out with the stop sign? Like things like that. It was so funny. And I guessed that might have been you.
2: Yeah. I definitely set a runner and a template for Keenan game shows that other people picked up and ran with.
0: We might have a call, but there's a new caller. Are you there? WCOM? Okay, there's...
1: All right, so I grew up as a big Simpsons fan, and as I watched the DVD commentary, I kind of... they would talk about the writers, and they'd say, oh, if there's like a reference to like old-timey Americana, that's a Swartzwelder episode.
2: Oh, yeah.
1: Or like, you know, like Conan does this.
2: Yeah.
1: Is there anything we can look out for to know that you might have written it? Do you feel like you have any signatures that might not be quite as obvious?
2: If Keenan is starring in it, that's a pretty good...
1: Okay.
2: That's a pretty good tell that I have something to do with it.
0: Yeah.
1: Is he your muse?
2: Yeah, basically.
1: Yeah.
2: And, you know, it's funny. He's been around so long that I think new writers are a little bit intimidated to write with him. Mm-hmm. And he and I have a shorthand together after so long. And so we're very comfortable writing together. So you'd be kind of surprised how few people actually write for him.
0: Hmm. Well, it's like going up to, I mean, with the World Cup happening, it's like going up to Lionel Messi and being like, here, let me show you how to take a corner kick.
2: Yeah.
0: I mean, he's true. The king. He is the king of SNL.
2: And much like I feel the same way. He doesn't feel like he has anything to prove, and so
0: right.
2: there are
0: he's
2: people.
0: He's having fun.
2: Yeah, yeah. Ashley Padilla and Marcelo Hernandez and Sarah Sherman. Like, they're all gunning every week,
0: right.
2: To get stuff on the show.
0: Right, right,
2: they're,
0: right.
2: They're in their prime.
0: He's past
2: yeah,
0: that.
2: He is not. He's not going to work a lot harder than he needs to.
0: Yeah. Mm. Yeah. Do we have a call? WCOM. Is anybody on the line? All right, once again.
3: First time caller. Long time. Tucklebucket,
1: yeah.
0: Tuckles. Welcome, Tucklebucket. You're back on the phone with the great Brian Tucker, the great DJ Simons.
1: Tuckerbucket.
3: Brian Tucker, I remember him from the Marvel movies, don't I?
0: Oh, God, he did this last time. Do you remember?
2: I don't remember.
0: Different Brian Tucker, Tucklebucket. We told you that last time.
3: How's his brother Chris Tucker doing? I don't do the movies much anymore.
0: Tucklebucket, you're not supposed to drink the bong water.
3: Walter, I bring you tidings of good cheer in the sweltering summer. I also bring my greetings to the noble Deej. How are you, my friend?
1: Greetings to you, my main man.
0: Deej is back, Tuckles. Yeah.
1: Back in the U.S. and A.
3: Traveling the great terrain.
1: It was quite a trek.
3: Northern fringes.
1: The Nordic lands.
3: Bringing back tales of succulents and
1: reindeer jerky.
2: So are you sitting in your study drinking an old bourbon?
3: I may be, my friend.
2: Yes.
3: Or am I in your study?
2: Wow. You're very mysterious.
3: No one knows. No. I like to leave them guessing when I can.
0: Yes, that is true. No one knows. Well, Tucklebucket, we're glad to hear from you. What's on your mind? Brian's got a jam-packed schedule.
3: I heard this is an audition for Junior Saturday Night Live writers, and I have imagined myself a bit of an auteur in the past. I've fed the boards once or twice and engaged in a bit of the, I've taken quill to parchment, as it were.
2: Yes.
3: I wonder if I might pitch an idea or two.
0: Please do, Brian.
2: Sure,
0: I did. We did put out a call. Put out a call for people to send in sketch ideas for
2: you. Gotcha.
0: So
1: they love it. They're
0: I don't know how Tucklebucket. Maybe the beacon went out, and I don't know how he got word, but he did. Tucklebucket, please. I think Brian would love to hear a pitch from you.
3: Well,
2: yeah, sure. Go ahead.
3: I've been reading quite a bit of the Greek tragedies, and it's prompted me to come up with the following.
1: Oh, God.
3: A young man. Yeah. Packed city, modern day. He has a job cleaning the sputum on the floor of a porn theater after hours. And he has a pet monkey named Gestapo. And after hours, they travel the city solving mysteries while also collecting historical books of notes and selling them on the black market.
2: Wow, this guy's got a lot going on.
0: Yeah.
3: Does it have the je ne sais quoi?
2: Let me try to summarize again.
0: Yeah.
2: It's a guy who cleans up at a porn theater who has a pet monkey, and he also collects historical tomes.
3: Indeed.
0: Okay.
3: They most importantly, Gestapo and the boy doesn't have a name, but the monkey does.
2: Uh-huh, gotcha.
3: They solve mysteries.
2: Oh, they solve.

0: of the audience's head. Yeah. I am a bit too literary.
1: Right.
0: Too Nabokov.
1: Yes.
2: You mentioned.
0: Moving along.
2: You mentioned a second idea.
3: I got another. Okay.
0: I've got another.
3: All right, we'll table that one. What's next?
0: Okay. In the aftermath of World War II, it's Japan in the early 1950s.
2: Oh, wow.
0: Mm. And they are becoming somewhat Americanized as they recover from the horrors of the post-war rebuilding. Mm. And what lesson do they take from America? They take fast food, and yet the Japanese wish to innovate it. So what do we have? We have two competing chains. We have Nagasaki and Hiroshima beef bowl. Arch competitor.
2: Uh-huh. That's pretty good.
4: Sounds like a blast.
2: who starred in that?
0: I have something.
2: Yeah, that's not bad.
1: Could be good.
0: Yeah. Starring Ralph Morita, both as the president of Nagasaki beef bowl and the president, his evil twin, as the president of Hiroshima beef bowl.
2: Gotcha. Brian, can we get Ralph Morita? Wait, he's no longer with us.
4: Yeah, didn't Pat Morita die in the...
2: Pat Morita's no longer with us. Ralph Macchio?
4: Ralph Macchio is alive and well.
1: Ralph Morita works at Nagasaki Bowl, and Pat Macchio works at Kawasaki Bowl.
4: They're both so...
1: yeah.
2: Oh, my God. Where does
4: Keenan work into all this?
0: Okay. Another one.
2: Oh, wait, hold on, wait. Just
0: Ukrainian refugees.
2: Just to be clear, we're getting your third best sketch now.
3: Yes.
1: Yeah.
0: This is a group of Ukrainian refugees come to Cleveland.
3: All right.
0: In my early hometown. 90s.
2: Okay.
0: Yeah. And they don't quite know how to assimilate, but they've rented a commercial space. So they've opened up Hammer and Sickle Pizza. Yeah. They spend their days in there smoking and drinking vodka, and every phone call is like a five-alarm fire.
2: Oh, my.
0: 16 young Russian men full of testosterone and vodka who are ready to pounce at a moment's notice.
2: I love it.
1: That one is interesting.
2: What do you call
1: that one?
2: That
1: feels like it could be a whole sitcom.
2: Yeah. Do you have a name?
1: The Hammer and Sickle Pizza.
0: I call it Hammer and Sickle Pizza.
1: Yeah, yeah.
2: Brian, is that at least worthy of the Monday night fake pitch?
1: Possibly, yes.
2: Taco Bucket, well done. Not bad. You saved it. You were kind of going down a certain path, and then you really brought it home with that third one.
1: Yeah.
0: Well, brace yourself. There's more.
2: Okay.
4: Oh, jeez.
2: Go ahead. One more Taco Bucket, then we got to move on.
0: I have no more. I simply wish to thank Mr. Tucker for deigning us with his presence once again. It is not the most lustrous crowd. We are certainly appreciative of your time and attention, sir. And
2: That's right. And
0: again, one of my favorite Kenan Thompson lines is when he refers to the gateway to Gastonia. Please tell me you can be credited with that line.
1: I can be credited with that line.
2: Yeah.
0: Genius, my friend.
1: Thank you. Thank
2: Tucker
1: you.
2: Is the man behind the main man, Kenan Thompson.
0: And I'm not sleeping underneath your front porch. Yeah. I bid you good day.
1: All right. Thank you. And have a Nagasaki bucket on me.
2: That was beautiful. Thank you, Taco Bucket. That was a lovely call from our friend Tuckles. He calls all the time. He called last time you were here.
1: Oh, yeah.
2: Last time the damn phone rang off the hook. People are excited about Brian. But we don't even know exactly how to answer the phone. But
1: Oh, you just answered it.
4: Third time was the charm.
2: It did work, but I hit like 12 buttons.
1: I got you.
2: I hit like 12 buttons.
4: Yeah.
2: So several things happened on season 51. It was, number one, they surpassed the 1,000th episode.
1: Yeah.
2: That's quite a hallmark. One major cast member moved on, Bowen Yang.
1: Yeah.
2: Excellent all-pro cast member, in my opinion.
1: Yeah.
2: Left the show. I do like an emotional leaving of the show.
1: Yeah.
2: Now, why did he do it mid-season? He did maybe because it was Christmas?
1: Yeah, I think he was ready to leave, and Lauren convinced him to stay for half a season because they were bringing in a lot of new people, and Lauren wanted some like veteran leadership to kind of show them. You know, Bowen was in some ways kind of the new Kenan, where he'd been around a while, and he could like talk to people and show them how it's done. You know, if you give something to Bowen at the table, he has really good instincts and he can do a lot of different things. And so I think Lauren was hoping he would, bridge a gap between all this new cast and the old.
2: That's always happening, right? Yeah. That's perpetually happening. Solid cast member, put in tons of great sketches. And I do like the emotional goodbye with Cher there. And Andy Bryant came back, and that was cool.
1: Me and I wrote a sketch with Bowen where he and

0: Benedict Cumberbatch. There was like a Chuck E. Cheese Pizza Palace kind of thing, and the animatronic band didn't work. It had broken down, and so they brought in a live band, and it was these kind of like 80s synth general public kind of band.
1: I kind of remember.
0: So Benedict and Bowen are wearing like mouse noses and singing a song called "Oh Pizza Pie in the Pizza Sky."
2: Oh my God!
0: Yeah, so look for that.
2: Hammer and Sickle Pizza.
0: Yeah, that's right. Yeah,
1: another fun thing.
2: Tie-in.
1: Another fun thing that happened this season. I think it was Pete Davidson when he was doing his weekend update. By the way, he'd be a good guest.
0: Yeah, he hosted 2 years ago. Yeah.
1: I think he'd be prime for another one. But he, I think it was he who mentioned, okay, Tina Fey is ready to take over for Lauren. So is that always looming over? Like, I know it's always cast and writers and crew, but is we've been talking about Lauren moving on for a decade. Yeah. Is there any succession plan in place?
0: If there is, I don't know about it.
1: Okay.
0: You know, that's a topic of conversation all around SNL at all times.
1: Yeah, of course, of course.
0: I got a little bit of insight into it by watching this Lorne documentary.
1: Oh, yeah. Yeah, I saw it. Yeah.
0: We went to the premiere of it. And
1: that was cool.
0: There's a scene in it where he's sitting at his favorite restaurant, La Tanzi, with Steve Martin, and they have a camera on
1: Steve.
0: Them.
1: Steve!
0: And clearly they're a little uncomfortable. Certainly Lorne is, with a camera on him. And so Steve kind of starts to interview him, and he says, so when are you leaving the show? You know, kind of in a fun way. And Lauren says, well, I can't leave the show because once I leave, then all of this is gone. And what he means by that is not that SNL will go away, but that suddenly NBC will cut the budget and that there will be – the network will be a lot more in charge rather than one person, even if it is someone as powerful as Tina Fey. And that and so I think Lauren looks at himself as kind of protecting a thing that is just not in show business anymore. And there was a time where I thought he was going to leave, and I even kind of vaguely heard him say he was going to leave. And now I think that he's going to stay for as long as he physically can.
1: Yeah. He must think about it at the end of every year, though. Right?
0: Yeah.
1: He must think about it.
0: Yeah, you'd think. I mean, he stopped or cut way back on his drinking.
1: Yeah.
0: So that's pretty big, you know, for a guy who would go to the after party every week for, you know, 48 years.
1: Everyone. Yeah, that's good. That's good. And then, okay, so and then I love them. They do a great job. But for goodness sakes, when are Colin and Che going to move on?
0: It's a really good question. It's another Lorne Michaels comfort thing. You know, every year I hear, especially from Michael Che, all right, this is my last year. And then he ends up coming back.
2: How long have they been doing it?
0: The
1: a really long
0: ever,
1: time.
0: I want to say
1: update.
0: Maybe 12 years.
2: Yeah, that sounds about right. Yeah.
1: Who's even close to that? I mean,
0: maybe Seth Meyers is the second longest. It's
2: usually just like a 3-year thing, right?
0: Yeah
2: Norm and
0: well,
2: although, and...
0: up until Seth started. Yeah.
1: But Tina's a good candidate for that.
0: For taking over at Weekend Update?
1: Yeah.
0: I mean, I don't. She already did that job.
2: No. I think you meant for Lorne.
1: Oh, I'm sorry. For Lorne. Oh, yeah.
2: Showrunner or whatever.
0: Yeah, I could see that. It's a burden, you know.
1: Yeah.
0: Like, I mean, no matter who takes it over, there's going to be immediate scrutiny on was it good as it used to be.
1: It's probably going to be three people, and like you said, so many like dinosaur things that Lorne is able to continue. It's going to change completely.
0: Yeah.
1: Yeah. I think.
0: I mean,
1: yeah.
0: I don't think it'll change like. I think the running of it will change completely, but I don't think the SNL that you know, the brand that it is, will necessarily change.
1: Yeah.
2: What qualities would his successor need to have?
1: Oh my gosh.
0: That's a good question. I think you have to be very strong in your opinions and be ready to say no, but while also being able to make everybody feel like they're important. Like, that's a really tough thing to do because SNL, every week there's competition of who's going to get on air and, you know, who is featured and stuff like that. So that's one thing he does. And I also think dealing with the network, you know, Lorne is really good at just saying, we're going to do it this way and I believe in this and, you know.
1: Right.
0: And people just have to say, okay, you know. And I also think he's very good at when there is a crisis, he never panics, you know. Mm-hmm. He'll just say, well, you know, we've seen this before, and, you know, he doesn't at all let the pressure of the show get to him.
2: That's good. Yeah. What kind of crises have there been? Public facing.
0: I remember one where Kanye West was really mad that they altered his set. And so he stormed out in the middle of the show and wasn't going to do the second song. And Lorne Michaels had to run out and talk to him in his car outside of Rockefeller Center.
1: Media
0: crisis. We've had times where we were going to do, you know, a cold open that was kind of silly, and then there was some kind of tragedy or mass shooting, we suddenly would have to do, something. We've had times.
1: Wasn't there anthrax in the building, or the powdery substance in the building?
0: I wasn't there
1: When Drew Barrymore was there?
0: Yep, that's right. Like that was one, you know, where I think Lorne still showed up to work and was like, okay. And even I remember in COVID times, Lorne was like, the show must go on. We had a week where Hurricane Sandy hit, and we went to work on Monday. Hurricane Sandy hit Monday night through Tuesday, and on Tuesday night I walked to work because public transportation wasn't working, and walked around trees that had fallen across like Third Avenue and stuff, and we still did a show that week, you know. And so there have been lots of stuff, and Lorne is just like, you know, he just makes miracles happen by just saying that we're going to do it this way, and then everybody has to kind of figure it out.
2: Yeah,
0: you know? So we were doing a show in September of 2020 when nobody was doing shows with COVID because we had a lab in the 11th floor of our building where everyone had to show up, get tested, wait for their test, and then they could go up to work masked. But yeah.
2: When did you come back from COVID? Like, when was the first live episode?
1: They did a couple online.
0: We did three online in like March and April.
1: Those
0: of
1: were
0: 2020.
1: Funny.
0: And then when they started back up, it was late September, early October.
2: Just fall season.
0: Yeah, and we did the whole season mostly in COVID.
2: Yeah.
0: So NBC keeps a record of your COVID test.
2: Mm-hmm.
0: And I was writing on SNL and on Keenan. Keenan had a half hour show called Keenan in LA, and so I would take those tests. And
1: Wrote on that?
0: I wrote on that.
1: I watched every episode.
0: Producers. Thank you. It was fine.
1: It was a good show.
0: It was pretty good.
1: It didn't
0: live up to its potential, but just at the end when they finally stopped all those COVID tests, I looked at my stats and I had taken 412 COVID tests.
2: Wow, what was your betting average?
0: I was 411-1.
2: Oh.
0: So
1: freaking exhausting.
0: Yeah. And that one is a fun story. Yeah. Everyone knows I'm a huge Carolina basketball fan.
1: Mm-hmm. Tar Heels.
0: And the one time I got it was the Final Four game, the Saturday night between Duke and Carolina.
2: I
0: had to call in and be like, I'm sorry, I tested positive for COVID. And they were all like, really? Really, you did? And I was like, yes, I did. You know, and I was so happy to stay home. No one had thanked God for COVID as much as me that night.
1: That's great.
0: Yeah.
1: Well, and if you're wondering about the relevance of the show, I mean, so 2015. This year, 2025-26, season 51, some of the hosts, Sabrina Carpenter, Bad Bunny, Olivia Rodrigo, Harry Styles, these are world-renowned young pop stars hosting and being the musical guest.
0: Yeah.
1: So any question, another thing that struck me about this season is, and they had plenty of legends came back too. Amy Poehler came back, Will Ferrell, killer episodes, Jack Black, but having those young pop superstars as hosts is, if there's any question about the relevance of the show, that should answer it right there.
0: Yeah, it's true. Yeah. And, you know, those hosts, people watch the show so much through social media now. You know, people watch it through Instagram or YouTube or TikTok. And those younger people have huge, massive social media followings. Right. And so after they host, you see a lot more, I guess you would say, digital engagement.
1: Yeah.
0: You know, than somebody, you know, even like Amy Poehler, who's a legend.
1: Right, right, right. Yeah, Dana Carvey talks about that a lot on his podcast. So back in the 80s and 90s and even probably 2000s, they would have a killer sketch that would just get cut for time and then it would just be gone.
0: Yeah.
1: And now today, it's part of the plan, I think, today that plenty of the sketches end up on YouTube.
0: Yeah, they don't show everything, but about half of them make it on YouTube, yeah. Which is great, you know, because often they're very good and they're fully produced. And
2: that's where I see most of them.
0: Yeah.
1: Yeah.
0: Yeah, I mean, I don't blame you. If I did not work there, I would watch the best three or four sketches on Sunday morning and then call it a day.
1: Yeah, I still watch. I'm old school. I watch the whole show from beginning to end.
0: Oh, yeah.
1: But we pause and it's not as good. So like I said, this week I did a deep dive. But normally, because my wife loves it too, we'll watch them. But we'll get through three sketches and then have to pause. And then, you know, we don't do it Saturday night. You know, yeah. We're too busy out there partying, Deej.
0: Mm-hmm. Yeah.
1: But what do you think about that? The host musical guest pulling double duty. I've never been a fan, but I've never seen it more than this year. All four of those people that I just mentioned did double duty.
0: Yeah,
1: it seems so much. I think Sabrina Carpenter handled it the best of the four, in my opinion. They were all fine. They were all fine.
0: Yeah.
1: But what do you think about that? Like, doesn't it just seem insane to you to want that much work?
0: It's insane for them. I mean, it's a
1: lot. Well, did they pick it? Do they say, Lauren, I'm only coming if? Or do you think Lauren offers it to him? How do you think that comes together?
0: It's both. Yeah. I think there a few of them say, I'm not coming unless I'm both. But mostly it's a carrot to say, we want you to, you know, you're hot right now, so we want you to come on.
1: We'll offer you this.
0: Yeah.
1: If you want to do both, you have it.
0: Yeah.
1: Because you also had, you know, Cardi B, ASAP Rocky. You had others that, see, what I love is when the musical guest is just in one or two sketches.
0: Yeah.
1: Because it's a guaranteed laugh.
0: Yep.
1: The fans love it. Mumford & Son was in one sketch.
2: Yeah,
1: Cardi B was in one sketch. They were great. I'd rather do that. To me, I think it would be, maybe they're just trying to live up to Justin Timberlake or something, but to me, it just seems like way too much.
0: I mean, in general, I agree. It is way too much. But, you know, those people, the reason they're famous is because they don't mind just working super hard.
1: Yeah.
0: And most of them, you know, Harry Styles was in a couple of movies. Olivia Rodrigo was a Disney kid on TV.
2: Oh, that's right.
0: Sabrina Carpenter was a Disney kid on TV.
2: Yeah.
0: There was one more who you were saying pulled double duty.
1: Bad Bunny.
2: Timberlake.
0: Oh, yeah. Bad Bunny, not so much. But yeah. But all these people were already on camera talent before they
1: right.
0: were.
1: That's true. That's a good point.
2: So in that vein, I saw ASAP Rocky. He was in this movie called If I Had Legs, I Would Kick You or something.
0: Oh, yeah.
2: Yeah, yeah.
0: Yeah, yeah.
2: He was a pretty good actor.
0: Yeah.
2: I was surprised. Have you ever been surprised at a non-actor who is actually a pretty good actor on the show?
0: Yeah, that's a good. Sometimes we'll have athletes that I'll mm-hmm. be like, oh, that person. Yeah.
2: They're usually terrible actors. Yeah. But sometimes.
0: Yeah, I'm trying to think. Like,
1: Peyton Manning was awesome, I thought.
0: Yeah, Peyton Manning, that's a really good
1: example.
0: He was
1: fine.
2: Yeah, yeah, yeah.
1: Charles Barkley is always good on there.
0: Yeah, Charles Barkley is himself, but because he's so much himself, we know how to write for him. Mm-hmm. You know, and
1: I'd like to see him come back and do it. Talk about a cameo.
0: Yeah.
1: I'd like to get him back on there.
0: Yeah.
1: Tell Lauren I said I want Charles Barkley back on.
0: All right. Yeah, we've had like Al Gore, you know, or like John McCain. You know, these people weren't necessarily great, but it's just fun to see them, you know, do stuff.
2: Funny parodies of themselves, kind of.
0: Yeah.
1: John McCain did a really nice job, as he already knew he was losing.
0: Right.
1: And he came on. That was a lot of class. It was funny.
0: Yep.
1: I think he made a joke like, I slept like a baby last night. How'd you sleep last night? I slept like a baby. I woke up crying every hour or something like that. He had a joke uh-huh. like that. Very gracious, very gracious person.
2: Speaking of Charles Barkley, have you ever just looked at his basketball reference page?
0: No.
2: Oh, he has like 20 nicknames.
0: Uh-huh.
2: So like, he's Sir Charles, the Round Mound of Rebound, the Chuckster, the Chuck Wagon, the Prince of Pizza, the Incredible Bulk, the Leaning Tower of Pizza, Bread Truck, Boy Gorge, Love Boat, Food World,
0: just 100 ways of saying fatty.
2: Yes, literally just like 50. Anyway, yeah.
0: I love when he comes on. You know, if there's a Brian Tucker Venn diagram, it's, you know, I love sports. I often write for black cast members and black hosts. And, you know, I love, like that. That's also, I'll write for older people, you know, in my generation. And so when he comes on, like, he really
1: checks every box.
0: I'm often very involved when he.
1: I love Sir Charles.
2: Yeah. What are the keys to relating to those markets?
0: Are you specifically asking about like black cast members?
2: For one example. Yeah.
0: Yeah. Yeah. I don't know. I think I have a decent amount of credibility because of my background, because I wrote for, my first job was for the Chris Rock Show.
2: Okay.
0: My second job was for Chappelle. People know I write for Keenan. I wrote a bunch for Leslie Jones. And so people just feel like the producers will tell hosts, if you want to do something race-based or whatever, you know, talk to me or talk to Michael Che, because we've done so much stuff. But it is a chicken and the egg thing. Like, I don't know if people are more comfortable, or I write that kind of stuff because that's my reputation, or I already was predisposed to write that stuff and then that became my reputation.
1: Mm-hmm. Yeah.
0: I will say, being a guy my age, I'm 54, you know, I grew up where Eddie Murphy was the coolest guy in the world, you know, in comedy.
2: Yeah.
0: And
2: Red leather.
0: Yeah, exactly. Yeah. Like, that's when I'm like 14 years old and the most formative time, you know. So, like, he was a big influence on me, you know, coming home from school and watching, you know, Sanford and Son and What's Happening and Good Times and the Jeffersons, you know, that was very formative on me. And so I do, like when I think of who's funny growing up, you know, I think of a lot of black comedians.
2: Mm-hmm. Yeah.
1: Got a couple more sketch ideas texted in.
0: Okay.
1: Yeah, sent to me directly. This is from Cindy Yandel here, so I'm just going to read it. A group of friends are at a restaurant table waiting for their food and a caricature artist approaches and wants to draw them. This happened at our dinner at a Mexican restaurant a couple weeks ago. The thing is, the artist is obsessed with Paul Rudd and only knows how to draw his likeness. Uh-huh. After studying each person extremely carefully and drawing dramatically and confidently, he finally reveals the work, and everyone has a giant Paul Rudd face, head, and body parts that look like they were... Oh, head and body parts look like they were drawn by a toddler. That is funny. The people don't want to buy it. And then the artist loses his mind. And at the end of the sketch, the server brings their food. And, of course, it's Paul Rudd.
0: Oh, nice. Oh, I see. I thought Paul Rudd was one of the diners, one of the people eating, and just the person was obsessed.
1: No, but it's all perfectly drawn Paul Rudd on a cartoon body. Uh-huh. That's hilarious.
2: I got to say, this is the third time Paul Rudd has come up for me today. I was watching this movie called The O in Ohio.
1: He's everywhere.
2: And he was in that. I watched it because it was filmed at my high school. I went to Cleveland Heights High School, same as Travis Kelce.
0: Oh?
2: Yeah. And then there's a Swedish singer called Robin. She worked with Lonely Island.
0: Yeah, yeah.
2: And my girlfriend is Swedish, and I showed her the video. Paul Rudd was in that video with P. Diddy.
0: Yeah, is that Dancing on My Own or which one?
2: It's OK Kindergarten.
0: Okay, yeah.
2: Yeah,
1: the guy's
2: like
1: everywhere.
2: Andy Samberg's up on stage.
0: Oh, that's right.
2: People do a bunch of,
0: That's right.
2: And then this, a third Paul Rudd reference, completely independent of each other.
1: Everyone loves Paul Rudd.
0: He's everywhere.
2: He's pretty likable.
1: He just keeps getting more handsome as he gets older.
2: I know. He doesn't look old or anything.
0: I'm older than all of us. In your mind.
2: Yeah.
1: I look like I slept in my car last night.
2: It's a nice car you got there, though.
1: Speaking of Lonely Island, and then another interesting thing that happened in season 51. So the current kind of comedy troupe is Please Don't Destroy, whose videos my daughter and I crush time after time after time. I thought this was super interesting, Deej. So it's three guys.
2: Okay.
1: They did Please Don't Destroy, open the show with Please Don't Destroy videos for 2 or 3 years.
2: Yeah.
1: And then this year, one of them went to the cast, Ben Marshall. One of them went to be a writer.
2: Ben Marshall's the tall
1: redhead
2: guy. Yeah.
1: He's in the cast now.
2: Yeah.
1: One of them, Martin Hurley, he's a writer, and one of them left completely. So they just, three of them went their separate ways.
2: Now, there was a Hurley in the 90s. Are they?
1: Oh, his dad. His dad is famous.
2: Okay, gotcha. Yeah.
1: That's leading to my sketch pitch, so thank you for saying that.
2: Yes.
1: Were you surprised by that? Do you work with them at all? That's a little bit odd, right?
0: Yeah.
1: I mean, like with Lonely Island, only Sandberg was in the cast. But these three dudes were heavily a part of SNL.
0: What happened?
1: What went down? They made a movie together?
0: They did. And they still are together and they still are touring.
1: Wanted to take a rest from...
0: I think some of them were more tired. Well, specifically John Higgins, who's not there anymore, were more tired of SNL than others.
1: Right.
0: I think they, I'm not sure, you know, they thought they were always going to be, you know, they even when they were a group, they did separate projects to get.
1: Yeah.
0: You know, and I think they still wanted to be a group, but the SNL is a grind and, I think they were a little tired of fighting for airtime every week, and they were a little they wanted to just expand and, and do stuff.
1: But for a while there, they were the hottest thing.
0: They were.
1: But thank you, Deej. You set up perfectly. So here's my idea for a sketch.
0: All right.
1: So now this year, Martin Hurley, he is doing his own thing. He's a writer, but he sits in a rocking chair, and he's got a little thing that he's doing, like an odd, he's the...
0: Yeah, he does like a the oddball, short film.
1: Little shorts, okay. Yeah, yeah. So his dad was a legendary famous writer for SNL.
2: Yeah.
1: Higgins' dad is Steve Higgins, another person who's a candidate to take over for Lauren. I don't think it'll be him because if he were 40, maybe.
0: Yeah, yeah, he's probably 60.
1: So those two major...
0: Tina Fey is probably 57.
1: Yeah.
0: Maybe.
2: Yeah, about there.
1: You think Higgins is only 60? That maybe.
0: I think he's only 60.
1: Anyway, and then Ben Marshall, the third guy who's on the cast now, is not, he doesn't come from SNL lineage. Yeah. So my idea for a Monday night fake pitch would be something about, what did I call it? I call it Nepo Adjacent.
0: Uh-huh.
1: And it's just something about how Ben Marshall is just fucking lucky to be there. And he is a good cast member. Uh-huh. So Lauren and Lauren and the dads could be having a martini. Uh-huh. And then Ben Marshall walks up, Nepo Adjacent. Uh-huh. Just something, I haven't fleshed it out yet, but something about that I think would be good.
0: Yeah, that's good. You're the guy who kind of attaches yourself to the people who already...
1: I'm Ben Marshall, Nepo Adjacent.
0: Right.
1: Yeah. He could say it or someone else could say it.
2: Higgins is 62, by the way.
0: Oh, 62. Okay.
2: He'll be 63 soon.
0: All right.
1: Tina's probably late 40s.
2: No.
0: No.
2: I'll give her, I think 57 is about
1: older
2: right.
1: than me?
0: I'm going to say 56.
2: Yeah. Mm, yeah, right, she's okay. Big, like early 70s energy.
0: Yeah.
2: Birth year, yeah.
0: Yeah.
2: Not age.
0: Yeah.
1: Oh, my gosh.
0: Ben Marshall and I wrote a sketch this year called Ma Hospital, which was, like if RFK Jr. and The Pitt were, you know, together.
1: I saw that. You wrote that?
0: Yeah, I wrote that.
1: We watched that today.
0: Oh, nice.
1: Yeah.
0: That just got nominated for an Emmy for editing.
1: So. Oh, my God. Yeah, baby.
0: Yeah.
1: Brian Tucker.
0: Yeah, I didn't edit it, but it's cool. It got a little... recognition.
1: What's a big, have you won any, not to put you on the spot, but any awards like Emmy type? Do you have any?
0: So I was nominated for an Emmy 18 times.
1: Yeah.
0: And the last year I won my very first Emmy.
1: Yeah.
2: All right. Way better than your COVID batting average.
0: Yes. For writing on the SNL 50th anniversary special.
1: Yes.
0: A certain sketch
1: or just general?
0: All of the staff got it.
1: Yeah.
0: So, yeah. The only thing I wrote on that special was the Eddie Murphy Black Jeopardy thing.
2: All right. But you have the.
1: Which was excellent.
0: I have the statue. There's a statue at my home in Chapel Hill.
1: If you're doing the math in the room now, one Emmy among the three of us.
0: That's right.
2: Yeah. Wow.
0: One Emmy and one bowl of moose stew.
1: And tuckle bucket.
0: Okay. Yes.
2: What are some examples of things that would get you an Emmy for editing?
0: There's different kinds of editing.
2: Okay.
0: You know, this was short form, so this was I don't even know what it's up against. It's up against another SNL, I need to look. But I think there's live. A live show Emmy for editing. There's an Emmy for sports editing. This is more an Emmy for taking a bunch of stuff and putting it into like a 2 to 5 minute piece.
2: Okay.
0: Yeah. I really should look again to see who it's up against. So,
2: yeah. Because like I've definitely watched things that were very creatively edited, but I can't think of anything off the top of my head. I'm just kind of curious what kind of thing.
0: One thing I like about Ma Hospital is it moves really well. It's very punchy. You know, there's joke. The sound, the graphics, all are very well done. And then, you know, it just takes, it has kind of an arc on it where, you know, it starts out where it feels like the pit, and then there's a punchline, and then there's a lot of stuff, and then there's kind of a montage at the end of it. So there's a feeling in it of that it flows well, and you feel satisfied at the end that the pacing has is very satisfying.
2: Okay.
1: Yeah. And Marshall played Kennedy, right?
0: No.
1: Who played Kennedy?
0: Austin Johnson played Kennedy.
1: That's right.
0: Yeah,
1: that's
0: Marshall plays like a young doctor.
1: I'm hearing that voice. James Austin Johnson is excellent at those voices and things. That's right, he did. Yeah. And he takes his shirt off. And
0: we got him a big muscle suit for him.
1: That's a great sketch. Yeah. That was a good one. Here's a couple of my favorites from the season. I'm just going to lob them out there. Yeah. Snack Homies.
0: Yeah, great.
1: It's cute.
0: A guy named Will Steven wrote that.
1: Yeah. The song parody, I Miss My Ex's Dad.
0: Oh, yeah. That's a Ben Marshall thing.
1: Yeah.
0: And I don't know who else wrote that, but yeah.
1: That's a good one. A great one. Oh, my gosh. This is probably every time I say my favorite of the year, and then I see another one. Mm. But Melissa McCarthy hosted this year. Killer host. And the UPS sketch.
0: Great. Yeah, super funny.
1: So she's a UPS delivery person, and they have her on HR calls her in. And, like, they have her throwing a box at the house, and it just keeps getting worse and worse and worse. Like, first she throws a box at the house, then she throws a bat in the house, and then she takes the item out and rubs her butt on it. And it just keeps getting worse. And as their discipliner, she pretends to – it's just such a Melissa McCarthy physical comedy.
0: And it's all, like, through Ring camera footage.
1: Yeah, joke after joke. And then and the HR's playing it so serious, and it's just joke.
0: Yeah,
1: that whole episode was good. But
0: that was great. Yeah. One of the skills you really need to learn, that if you want to be a great SNL writer, it's writing for the host. You know, coming in. What can you write for them that's good? And Streeter Seidel and Mikey Day. Streeter Seidel is the head writer and has been the head writer there now for 7 or 8 years. And he wrote that for Melissa, and he's just excellent at, you know, figuring out what makes someone funny, and then writing something right in their wheelhouse.
1: I could watch that all day long.
0: Yeah,
1: I love that stuff so much. And then another one, I was wondering, because I've been wondering what sketch went the most viral or was talked about the most.
2: And I think it was Beavis and Butthead.
1: Was that season 51?
0: That was the previous season.
2: Yeah. Okay.
1: That was excellent. That was excellent, no doubt.
0: Another Streeter and Mikey.
1: But another one, it might have been, Marcella Hernandez does Sebastian Maniscalco.
2: Yeah, it was the courtroom.
0: Yeah.
2: It was the courtroom Maniscalco.
1: The courtroom was great, but the one before that was Bachelor Party. And I thought that one.
0: Really funny.
1: But do you care? Or do you know, like, what was the most quote unquote talked about? I guess these days you would say viral.
0: Yeah,
1: sketch of the year.
0: This is probably going to come as no surprise.
1: No,
0: I do know.
1: Oh, okay.
0: You know, I keep up with this stuff just to see.
1: Yeah.
0: You know, not meticulously, but just to see. You know how I like to look and see how his sketches did. You know, a few days after.
1: Sure. Yeah.
0: But you would come as no surprise that the things that are the most viral are the cold opens, even these Trump cold opens.
1: Yeah.
0: The Pete Hegseth stuff.
1: Yeah, they're so good.
0: You know,
2: I see tons of Shay and Jost writing each other's jokes.
0: Yeah, stuff like that.
1: People
0: like
1: love
0: those
1: that.
0: Are the things that actually usually get the most traction. There was a sketch this year called again another Ben Marshall Heated Wizardry, which was heated rivalry meets Harry Potter.
1: Yeah.
0: So it was kind of, you know, a gay affair, like
1: that was pretty weird
0: within Harry Potter, and that was, but you know,
1: people loved it though.
0: It took two massive things and push them together, and that was pretty massive.
2: Was Olivia Rodrigo 51?
0: Was which one?
2: Olivia Rodrigo.
1: She was this season.
2: This season. Yeah, definitely the one at the restaurant with a pretend to be my boyfriend.
0: That one's all over the place. And another Ashley Padilla where she's the mom who's finally admitting that she has some doubts about Trump.
1: That was the next one. Mom changes her mind about Trump.
0: That's probably my personal favorite sketch of the season.
1: Because you know that played out in house after house across the country. I know some good friends who...
0: And Ashley is so funny in it. And I especially like that because, you know, when you write a political thing or a Trump thing, you know, you're often just directly making fun of him or what he did that week, right, or, you know, how stupid or bombastic he is. And this was such a nice way to parody people who were into him, but with a light touch and with some empathy, and still make it really funny. And it's really hard to do that.
2: Yeah.
1: It was a perfect angle.
0: Yeah.
1: I thought.
2: I heard a quote once, you have to be funnier than you are mean.
0: Yeah. Yes.
2: And like, you can substitute mean for other adjectives when it comes to this.
0: There's enough mean online.
2: Yeah.
0: You know,
1: Padilla, awesome season. I thought the workhorse cast members of the season, I think for the men, Andrew Dismukes, like just workhorse.
0: Yep.
1: He's in almost everything.
0: Yeah.
1: James Austin Johnson's right there too, but he's got to focus on Trump. And then for the females, we talked about Ashley Padilla, but Sarah Sherman.
0: Yeah.
2: She's great too,
1: Because here's what she's done, Deej. She started out as the super wacky, out in left field. You know, you put her in to sit down and make fun of Jost or whatever, so far out of left field. But in the last two or three seasons, I think she's added to her game.
0: Yeah.
1: Now I can play the wife, the mom, the girlfriend, the best friend. Still have a couple of killer lines, but so she's come in weird and just added normal.
0: Yeah.
1: Does that make sense?
0: Yeah, or learn to play normal and still be funny with it.
1: Yeah.
0: You know, a thing that she wrote, again, with, I forgot the writer, but a thing she co-wrote this year was a thing called, like, Auctioneer Family. I forgot what it was.
2: That was so good.
0: Yeah.
2: With Matt Damon. Like, how did they do this?
0: Yeah. Like, they practiced it like crazy.
2: Yeah.
0: what they did.
2: But when? It's only so many hours a week.
0: Mostly Friday.
2: Yeah.
0: But.
2: You see that?
1: It's not ringing a bell.
2: Who
1: was the host? Who's the host?
0: Matt Damon.
2: That's right, yeah.
1: See, because I started from episode one and I was working my way toward and I got to Harry Styles. So I saw from Bad Bunny to Harry Styles this last week. I didn't get to Matt Damon.
2: Yeah, that Auctioneer one was just, my jaw was on the floor. Like, how do they do that live?
0: Yeah, but that was a Sarah Sherman thing. And
1: Matt Damon.
0: She was very into it.
2: She was so good at that,
1: She is so good.
0: It's just the basic premise is it's like a soap opera, but everyone in the house speaks like an auctioneer.
1: Yeah.
0: You know, so,
1: No, I saw them all at the beginning, but then I just re-dug into it because I freaking love it. I hope you can tell. Great non-NA beer. That was funny.
0: Oh, yeah. Was that Shane Gillis? No, that was Andrew Dismukes.
1: Dismukes,
0: That was written in the summer and then put up early on.
1: And so timely because, you know, NA beers are very – among my friend groups, like me included, the beer consumption seems to have just gone way down, more NAs. I'm part of it too, but it's non-NA beer.
2: Yeah,
1: so it's actually like 97% proof.
2: Oh, yeah.
1: He's like, but it's okay. It says non-NA. It says non-NA and then real small NA and then beer. That's a killer one. Yeah. But yeah, Sarah Sherman. And then the cast member that seems to be having the most fun, because you always hear them when they get interviewed by Dana Carvey and David Spade or whatever. After a couple of seasons, I just figured out, just start having fun, not fighting for airtime. And to me, the person, obviously Keenan, he's in a league of his own, but Chloe Fineman.
0: Oh, yeah.
1: This season is the first season that I noticed she's on when she's on. She doesn't care. She's not. And she seemed to be having so much fun.
0: Yeah.
1: And that's fun to watch.
0: Yeah. Yeah. I think she did, you know, she's got a lot of opportunities outside SNL. You see her in commercials, you see her in movies, you know, and I think she's kind of satisfied with where she is.
1: You can tell. Oh, but the other wacky character. So do you guys remember, Tim Robinson?
2: Yeah.
1: I Think You Should Leave.
2: Yeah.
1: He, to me, you remember him?
0: Of course.
1: Was he there when you were there?
0: Yeah.
1: Of course. So he was like Sarah Sherman-esque wacky, or other way around, because he was first. Mm-hmm. But he was there, but only for a short period of time. I'm going to guess 3 seasons. And he didn't get a lot on.
0: Right.
1: And I think he was just so far out in left field. And you can see it now because
2: he's very polarizing.
1: Yeah.
2: Like I love him, but I've shown him to some people and they're like, what the f-?
1: Yeah.
0: Comedy nerds love him.
2: Yeah.
0: And regular people whom we might call civilians just are not as much.
1: Yeah.
2: Him. Yeah.
1: But I think Sherman kind of is in his ilk a little bit, just that the willingness to be crazy and weird and nuts. But then again, I think she kind of evolved and added other stuff to her game over the last couple of years.
0: Tim, I would say out of everyone I worked with at SNL is the most naturally funny person I've ever met, maybe. Just incredible. And Sarah is super funny, too. But Sarah is much more malleable in what she is okay with doing.
1: Oh, my God.
0: She'll try something here, try something there, try something here. And Tim had his voice, and he was going to do his voice. And if you didn't like it, you know.
1: Don't put him in.
0: Yeah.
1: That's interesting. Okay, yeah, that's a good perspective.
0: And people love him, you know. And so the people loved him so much that the Lonely Island people loved him so much that they helped him produce I Think You Should Leave. And, you know, it's a big hit.
1: And The Chair Company is a good show, too. But I'm just.
2: What was that movie with Paul Rudd again that he was in? It's like Friendship or something.
1: Oh, I haven't seen it. I haven't seen it.
2: Yeah, check it out. It's on my list.
1: But I can see him in the writer's room or in the pitch room trying to get some of those crazy ass ideas across, and people just not.
0: No, you'd be surprised. Yeah. Like, again, everyone who works on SNL is a comedy nerd. So him and his writer friend, Zach Kanan, would write stuff. And, you know, we read everything on Wednesday, and then it gets picked for the show.
1: Yeah.
0: And so they were what we call the king of Wednesday. Everything that they would write, all the people in the room that were comedy nerds would just love. And then maybe it would get picked and go up in front of regular people, and a lot of regular people would be like, what is this? So he got cut a lot.
1: And the Detroiters is a...
2: Yeah, I feel like it was only on for like a season and a half or something.
1: But glorious.
2: It was a glorious show. And I thought that was like a good use case for Tim Robinson, because it was like he got to kind of be wacky, but it was also like more relatable, I think.
0: Yeah, yeah. A little more sitcom-y.
2: Yeah, you could like show it to people and they'd be like, oh, that's pretty funny.
0: Yeah.
1: But he still goes nuts too, yeah.
2: Oh, yeah, yeah.
1: I like that's a good one. We could keep Brian Tucker here all night, but at some point we should probably let him go.
2: I think so. He's got a family.
1: He's got a nightlife.
2: Yeah, we can't lure him to an SNL after party until 4 a.m. I don't think so there is last half full stays open that late.
1: There is a Whammy Douglas Radio Hour after party. I don't know what it is. Let's just make it up right now.
2: It's at Arby's.
1: It's at Arby's.
2: They close.
1: The oldest freestanding Wendy's. Remember that Wendy's?
2: Yeah, Wendy's is more of a third guest episode kind of thing.
1: Brian, come back at least once a year. Please, anytime. Meddlesome Theater. How do you get tickets to that?
0: Go online.
1: Online.
2: Meddlesome with D's.
1: D's, just the internet.
2: D's or T.
1: I thought it was D's, but it's not. It's
2: M-E-T-T-L-E. Yeah. They're both words.
0: Yeah.
2: All right.
0: Thisismeddlesome.com.
1: Yeah, met with T's, folks. Yeah. Not D's, D's.
2: That's on the World Wide Web.
1: It's not material. It's metal to metal. It's like this you do in people's lives.
2: That's right.
1: Metal. it's not that kind of metal.
0: Yeah.
1: thank you once again. D's, great to have you back, sir.
2: Likewise.
1: Missed you like crazy. Look at that jersey.
2: Yeah.
1: Looking svelte as usual.
2: Walker.
0: Came back an international man of mystery.
2: Yeah.
1: DJ is a man of mystery. The great Brian Tucker, we've got some gifts for you over here.
0: Oh, thank you.
2: Oh, sorry. And what can we see at Meddlesome?
0: In general?
2: What's coming up?
0: Oh, I mean, like I said, every Thursday and Friday they have an improv or a sketch show, and often... often at least two improv shows a night. You can look online and there's a new show. Their main show is a thing called Hush Hush, where you take they ask the audience to have take a secret and write it down. Mm-hmm. You put it in a jar, and then they pull it out and do an improv scene around that, or several improv scenes.
1: But the America $2.50, and that's $2.50, which is hilarious. that show is what you are.
0: That's right. I'm directing it and have written a couple of things in it.
1: Go check them out, folks. Yeah. This is Meddlesome Theater.
2: And when can we see America $2.50?
0: This Thursday, Friday, and Saturday, and then the next Thursday, Friday, Saturday. So
2: today
0: is Friday. So.
2: Tuesday, 10th.
0: Yeah.
2: So we're thinking 16, 17, 18.
0: That seems right.
2: And 23, 24, 25.
0: That's correct.
2: Okay.
1: Yes, no one can correct. Do...
2: What time?
1: No one can do second grade math live on the air like DJ Simon.
0: Better than me.
2: Yeah. I can add 2-digit numbers.
1: My wife has a Frank Porter Graham Child Development Institute t-shirt for you, Mr. Tucker. So that's a gift.
0: Oh, wow. Thank you.
1: And a $25 gift card from Cold Stone Creamery.
0: Oh, wow. Okay.
1: So that's for you, sir.
0: Where is Cold Stone Creamery around here?
1: There's one on Franklin Street.
0: Oh, is there? Okay, yeah. Great.
1: Come back anytime.
0: Yeah.
1: It's great to have you. And if you need two below average writers for any type of comedy, Deej and I are available.
0: All right.
1: Thanks, Brian.
0: Yeah, sure.
1: Thank you, Deej.
0: Yeah.
1: All right, let's get out of here.
2: Good night, Carbro.
1: Good night, folks.

0: Please, Your Honor, forgive me for taking papers instead of human lives. I should be a Supreme Court justice because I like to drink beer. Nah, seriously, I like to drink a lot of beer. Light or dark, lager or stout, I'm a good judge of beer, there ain't no doubt. And I know you drink beer, a lot of it, too. I know there's been times when you've had too much brew and you upchuck, barf, vomit, and puke, so you're in no place me to rebuke. And weren't there times when you couldn't remember morning from night, June from September, and 35 years ago? That's a long time to wait to make up a story about a date that went south. Better put a hand over your mouth. Because I'm about truth, not lies and distortion. And all you're concerned about is a right to abortion. It sounds like you're just holding a grudge, a left-wing conspiracy, so I can't be judge. I have no anger. I'm a man of composure. Unless a witness presents a disclosure, and then I'll be accusatory, lest people might believe her story. I am totally impartial, and I won't be swayed by any public interest law that is made. The scales of justice in my hands, I'm the one who understands, be it gender, pigmentation, or that sexual orientation. My interpretation will be about discrimination. Did I say about? I meant above. Entitlement I was thinking of. Most important is the SCOTUS and the senators who vote us, so I can get that high position and lend to it my revision. But hey, here's to being white and male, tapping kegs and drinking ale. I said I wouldn't hold a grudge when I was sworn in as judge. And that promise that I made for Roe, see how fast I let it go. 'Cause you know this country always breaks every promise that it makes.
1: You're going to kick off this number called Ain't Nobody Gonna Miss Me. When I-

0: Professor says, do another one just like it.
1: Well, we don't have another one just like it, but we do have, well, that's a very good idea. Actually, Kevin here is a great lead singer. And we're gonna feature him right on this particular tune.
2: I want you to realize that I haven't sang this since Europe.
1: Well, what can I say? It's a good time to practice right here and now. It will be a number on an album that we cut over there live in Holland. It should be released very, very soon here. And it's called, it will be called Bluegrass Unit Live in Holland. One of the feature tunes is Kevin Church singing Blue Night.
3: Every once in a while, people do things because the people with the check wants it. So here's a little something. Here's a little bit of an aria. I've shortened it down from the 8.5-minute aria that it is to about 35 seconds, which is kind of nice for bluegrass audiences. Because classical music is hard to take in great doses. This is called Una Furtiva Lagrima by Donizetti from L'Elisir d'Amore. And that means blue-eyed darling.

0: We did this one at the earlier show, but...
1: who knew?
0: Jeez, who knew? Who flew?
1: You weren't here.
0: I always thought that most of the seldom seen's career was built on this song, so why not do it again?

0: I don't believe you're really doing that.
1: Well, it ain't it's somebody else.
2: Oh, man.
1: Now I'm about done. Now, Blanton, you come on back here.
3: You are true, yeah. You got a few more, too.
1: How's that?
3: I know you know a few more.
1: I don't know many more. How many you got now?
3: How many tunes?
1: Yeah.
3: No, just one.
1: This year, last one
3: yeah,
1: I played?
3: Yeah.
1: Well, I'll play John Henry for all year then in Cripple Creek.

0: too much.
1: Yeah, that's right.
0: That sounds pretty good, don't it?
1: It's all right.

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Carrboro's new voice to its community.

0: chin-up. Well, you ready?
1: Yeah.
0: Okay.

Hold it, stop the dial right there. You've reached the 100-watt wonder, WCOMLP, Chapel Hill and Carborough.

Now here's one I partly made myself. Took verses from one song to another and put them together. And this is how it goes. Graveyard Blues.

dog died today. And that left me all alone. Then a man from the bank came by just to repossess my home.

much fiddling to it, but there's a world of people like it.

Right now, friends, to the microphone, Dick Hamilton. Dick Hamilton and all the band to do for you a little number called Teardrops in My Heart. Here's the way it goes.

we certainly hope you folks enjoyed that a whole lot. We know you did. Teardrops to my heart, right? Right now, neighbors, a little number that was introduced by our good friend Leon McCullough back there at Tulsa, Oklahoma. We hope Leon's listening tonight. We've got Ernie Tavares' electric steel guitar to take us off and the whole band on it. It's the Panhandle Rag. Here's the way it goes.

you very much. Thanks a whole lot. I'd like to remind you folks, neighbors, music of yours truly, T. Texas Tyler, and the Western Dance Band from the Riverside Rancho, Los Angeles, California. The next tune is a waltz for the sentimental. For those of you who like good waltzes, we believe this is a good one. It's written by yours truly and Danny Allgaier, our trumpet player in the band. It's called The Goodnight Waltz, and here's where it goes. Ernie, take us off one.

and every thank you a whole lot. Right now, here's a real good old Oklahoma Texas tune we hope everybody enjoys. One we made a record of about 3 years ago called Ida Red. Here's Van Gogh.

0: At the Riverside Ranch tonight on Riverside Drive, just off Griffith Park. It's been the great opening night of the man with a million friends, T. Texas Tyler. And I do believe the entire million has been here. Hey, do you want to say goodnight, Tex? Here he is,
1: yeah,
0: T. Texas Tyler.
1: Thank you, Archie.

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So I'm part German and proud of it. Now I've done you two little quickies. 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

0: She was a good pack horse. And I'd like to do it for you good people tonight. And it's about a boy who was gone 7 years as a prisoner. And when he got back home, he wanted to see if his girlfriend was still true to him. And I believe the song will tell you all about it if you'll lend an ear and listen. And the title of it is Pretty Little Miss in the Garden, one of my own numbers.
1: I'd like to dedicate this song, ladies and gentlemen, to our old buddy, good buddy, Commander Cody and his lost planet down here. Because my papa said, son, you're going to drive me to drinking if you don't quit driving that hot rod Lincoln.

story of the hot rod race when the Fords and the Lincoln were setting the pace. That story's true, and I'm here to say, because I was driving that Model A. It's got a Lincoln motor, and it's really souped up, and that Model A body makes it look like a pup. It's got 12 cylinders in it, and use them all. Got overdrive, it just won't stall. With four barrel carbs and a dual exhaust and a 411 gears, you can really get lost. I got safety tubes, but honey, I ain't scared. Brakes are good and the tires fair.

of a sudden, in a wink of an eye, a Cadillac sedan passes by, and I said, boys, that's a mark for me. By then, a tail light, it was all you could see. Now the boys all ripped me for being behind, so I thought I'd make that Lincoln unwind. Took

Back when I started to gain on that Cadillac, well, I knew I could catch him and I thought it could pass, but don't you know by then we'll be low on gas. That flame's come from out of sight. You can feel the tense, man. What a ride. I said, look out, boys. I got a license to fly. And that caddy pulled over and let us by.

interested in Quakertown again. That Route 309 is a mess. Make matters worse, the officer was half my age and half my size, and he said, son. And he continued. So, son, you have the right to maintain the right to present of attorney. Any case they've used against the court of law or traffic assessment, if you're traveling in the condition of your violating section C-7-1-7-7-7-1-7-5-7-5 on the highway patrol, had an assessment VDR, and a pitch you in a way driving a heap like this, son. Could you repeat that, please? He did, word for word. It was right then and there, friends, right then and there, I made my second mistake of the night. I turned to the fella and I said, listen, Ossifer, and I knew I was in deep trouble. But friends, it was right then and there, right then and there, and I came up with an idea that was going to get me out of this mess. I turned to the fella with a snappy salute. I said, sir, I could not help it. While operating this here vehicle, I was asleep at the wheel.

wheel, Ray Benson. 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
0: Chapel Hill and Carver.
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0: We're rolling.
1: Breaker one might be crazy, but I ain't dumb. Crazy Cooter coming at you. Hey, y'all, this is Ben Jones, also known as Cooter from the Dukes of Hazzard. And you know what? When I'm in town, I listen to community radio. That's WCOM 103.5. I recommend it, y'all. I'm gone. I can do another one.

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1: Everybody set?
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0: the man that is the Lightning Hopper. 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I rode old T. Mall fool until I decided I would buy me a Cadillac. 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I went a long way with that T. Mall. I saved pennies by pennies to get to pay a down payment on me a Cadillac. 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
1: This is who?
0: Uh-uh, that ain't Lightning. 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I am, but I just blew back at him, let him know it is me. Every stop sign I'd get, I wanted somebody to be standing there to see that I had changed that T-Mall into a Cadillac. 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I sure do like that's my black Cadillac in the morning. My black Cadillac in the morning. Yeah, my black Cadillac with them white wall ties.

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tonight, on the end of this kind of strange weekend with all the weird weather and everything else, we invite you to tune up your radio, put your head into overdrive, and enjoy the sounds of some guys that have been playing around for about 3 years together. Just getting ready to make the move. Ladies and gentlemen, the Delta Wires.

back on my feet. 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
2: Okay, you guys, first of all, Ernie, you formed this group a long time ago.
3: Yeah, 1970.
2: And you started at the College of Arts and Crafts. Now, okay, tell us how you got from the College of Arts and Crafts doing a pretty little sculpture or whatever it was you were doing to this funky, rowdy blues.
3: Well, you know, being around Oakland a lot and seeing a lot of the blues guys, you know, and the Chitlin Circuit was right around there, and, you know, Lowell Fulson, Jimmy McCracklin, and Bobby Bland, and seeing the Fillmore shows on B.B. King, Buka White, Buddy Guy and Junior Wells, James Cotton, the Butterfield Band when they first came in. And then just had an interest in blues, and I needed to come up with some credits my senior year. And I went to Europe and I came back, and what I focused on was the regional migration and the beginning of blues, and wrote songs to get poetry credit. And
2: this is at the College of Arts and Crafts.
3: Yeah.
2: I had no idea they did that.
3: Well,
2: he's a good salesman. Yeah.
3: So anyway, Steve and I put the band together, and, you know, we did Field Hollers, we started out with, and we did some Lightnin' Hopkins stuff, and Steve did some Robert Johnson stuff. And then we ended up with the Muddy Waters type blues band. Of course, Muddy had the harp on the side, but I was the harp guy, so it was kind of a little alter band with a sax player. And basically, that's how we started the band. And then from there, we went on. We played the Continental Club in West Oakland in 71. I mean, we did some... we played Esther's Orbit Room. We played some pretty raunchy places.
2: Esther's Orbit Room, yeah. Where you went directly into.
3: Yeah,
2: right?
3: We went to the room, baby.
2: Yeah.
3: And we, some of the guys sat in with Lowell Fulson's band, and actually Lowell Fulson came and sat in with us in 71.
4: At the New Orleans house.
3: Yeah. Then we started opening, and we opened for Buddy Guy and Junior Wells in 71, and then practically.
2: You played with a lot of guys. You've been playing in this area for, what, 30 years, about?
3: Yeah.
2: Okay, so I played one of the tracks from your CD last week, and somebody phoned up, and he said, "Who was that?" And I said, "Well, that was the Delta Wires." He said, "The Delta Wires? I see their name all the time. I didn't know they sounded like that."

Hi, this is Sean Murphy, and you're tuned to WCOMLP, Chapel Hill and Cobro's home of the blues. So stick around. It's the best blues in town.

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0: that was something a little more recent. 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Shut up. Shh, don't do that. We've been labouring on the many flags and many different viewpoints for years, and so the music has changed one way or another. For better or worse, it sometimes seems a little bit of both. This is one from the very, very formative part in it all. No, that was another formative part. This is called The Rain Song.
1: Social and political import. It goes like this. Oh Lord, won't you buy me a Mercedes Benz? My friends all drive Porsches. I must make amends. Worked hard all my lifetime. No help from my friends. So, oh Lord, won't you buy me a Mercedes Benz? Oh Lord, won't you buy me a color TV? Dialing for dollars is trying to find me. I wait for delivery each day until 3. So, oh Lord, won't you buy me a color TV? Oh Lord, won't you buy me a night on the town? I'm counting on you, Lord. Please don't let me down. 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Everybody, oh, Lord, won't you buy me a Mercedes Benz? My friends all drive Porsches. I must make amends. Worked hard all my lifetime. No help from my friends. So, oh, Lord, won't you buy me a Mercedes Benz? That's it.

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nothing didn't happen either. So I decided what I'd do was ring the doorbell. I did that. Nothing happened. So this

0: Good morning.
1: Good morning.
0: Good morning, Joe Don.
1: Good morning. It's such a good morning, I had to say it three times.
0: I know. We had to just bask in the oneness of it.
1: We're basking in something.
0: Yeah, that's true. Well, you are. I'm over here. All right. This is WCOM LP 103.5 FM, and it's 9 o'clock straight up, and we're listening to the Carolina Pines radio show with me, C-Shay.
1: And I'm Joe Don Baker, walking tall in country music.
0: And bluegrass and Americana now.
1: I love it. I love branching out. I got some Americana we'll feature a little bit later on.
0: Ooh, fun. All right. Yeah, we got a great program today. Jodon's going to take the wheel for a while and do some, he's got some great stuff lined up. I got a really good lineup of music, I believe, today. And we have a live interview with bluegrass star Olivia Joe and her hot new song, O Virginia. So really excited about talking to her maybe around 10:30 this morning.
1: Yeah, and I've got an interview segment that I had with Kelly Lang last Thursday. She's the wife of T.G. Shepherd, who we've had on our show before.
0: Yeah, well, of course we have. I mean, hasn't
1: it's only
0: everybody?
1: Fitting we should talk with his wife. And,
0: yeah, I mean, you know.
1: Then we got a little tribute to Joe Bonzola of the Oak Ridge Boys, who we lost on the 9th 2 years ago. And I've got an archived interview segment with him, and we'll feature one of their well-known Oak Ridge Boys songs.
0: All right, well, it's always good to hear the Oak Ridge Boys on Carolina Pines. Well, let's kick it off. I like to kick off with some Billy Strings.
1: Oh, yes.
0: Yeah, Billy Strings and Brian Sutton got an instrumental coming up right after our station ID. So this is their version of Salt Creek and Big Sandy River. It's done live, and when you hear it, you're just not going to... It's just pretty unbelievable.
1: I may have seen it live because I was introduced to Billy Strings at the Willie Nelson Outlaw Music Festival probably about 4 or 5 years ago.
0: Wow, this says it's live at the Legion.
1: Okay.
0: So maybe not, but if you met Billy Strings, I think I'll sit a little closer to you during the song, okay?
1: I didn't meet him, but I was up close.
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0: Now that was awesome.
1: One white line at a time. That's Trey Hensley and Steve Warner doing a nice duet right there.
0: That is one of the most underrated, I mean, outside of Nashville, he's one of the most underrated instrumentalists that there is ever.
1: Absolutely. So that was a fun one. And then we did the Newgrass Revival with You Plant Your Fields. Before that, I think we did anyway. And I go like the Raven. That's Dave Carter and Tracy Grammer. I loved that one. And, of course, we kicked off with Billy String's Salt Creek and Big Sandy River.
0: Man, you getting it off with a great variety so far. We've got bluegrass, check. We got Americana, check. We about got ready to get some classic country here.
1: We got some classic country coming actually really quickly. And, you know, I might sneak in some George Jones for you.
0: I won't object at all.
1: Are you okay with that,
0: I think I'm going to be totally fine. Just make sure when you're ready, just tell me to put my seatbelt on.
1: Yeah, no, I've got a sedative ready for you. All right, let's kick it off with Addison Johnson, and then I got Bob Wills and George Jones after that. Is that country enough
0: I
1: for
0: think
1: you?
0: So.
1: All right. I love the words to this song. It's called I'm Almost Over You Again. Addison Johnson on Carolina Pines Radio Show with C. Shay.
0: And Joe Don.
1: Yeah.

0: Well, started a little chuck right there. What is that they say? Nuck, nuck. They call that. So the beginning of a fiddle, when they go dun, dun, dun, they call that nuck, nuck, nya or something like that.
1: Oh, okay.
0: It's a fiddle term. I don't know. I'll have to ask a fiddler.
1: Well, you know, it's interesting when you talk about that instrumentation, that song that you just played there from Hank Lachlan.
0: Please help me. I'm falling.
1: That was the song that introduced, well, it was recorded in the famed RCA recording studios.
0: Mm-hmm.
1: Floyd Kramer was part of the Nashville's A-Team.
0: Can you just tell his piano playing?
1: Oh, of course. And well, he established his famous Slipknot style with that particular song.
0: Oh, I love Floyd Kramer.
1: Yeah, Floyd Kramer, and it's kind of that grace note,
0: yeah.
1: You know, just going into the main note.
0: Yeah.
1: And then, you know, he followed that up with Last Date, and history was made.
0: Absolutely. Yeah, and this the show that was in this time slot before Carolina Pines was Music Hall, and I would play Floyd Kramer. I play that song all the time as my outro, because it was just, there's something about it. You don't get tired of it, you know.
1: No, you don't. There's certain songs that, we're in the mode.
0: So that's Hank Lachlan from the RCA Country Legends album,
1: yes, exactly.
0: As you say. And we heard some guy named George Jones with Window Up Above. And I love the name of this particular compilation album. It's just called Hits by George.
1: Okay.
0: And everybody knows who it is.
1: Yeah.
0: I know maybe George Strait, but not on this show particularly. But maybe. I don't know. I'm not particularly dissing George Strait. But if I got to pick one, George,
1: well,
0: you know where I'm going.
1: And, there is the Mount Rushmore, and he's the first one on there.
0: That's right. That's right. And the second one is Marty.
1: And
0: I'm playing some Marty Robbins later.
1: And I got to put Merle up there, too.
0: And Merle, yeah.
1: And the fourth one is just a toss-up, you know, because I can go Conway.
0: It should be a girl.
1: Well, there's the female Mount Rushmore, then there's the male Mount Rushmore.
0: I don't know. But when you heard Faded Love with Bob Wills and his Texas Playboys with Leon Rausch before that. So, heck, and Almost Over You again with Addison Johnson. I mean, he got through the morning without having Jack Daniels in his cornflakes. I mean, I can't. Can you say that? I can't say that.
1: Whew. I can't imagine that.
0: All right. Well, I had a lot of feedback this week on our show, folks asking for various artists and asking, you know, different questions and how can I stream the show and whatever. And I really appreciate all y'all who have shown interest and who have responded to all our outreach. I had a lot of interest in bluegrass gospel and gospel music. So I threw a few gospel tunes in here this week.
1: I like.
0: For ya. So here's this little gospel set, starting with the Marshall family, Crying Holy Unto My Lord on Carolina Pines. Stay tuned.

0: I like this song.
1: Alison Krauss, please do a bluegrass version of that song. It will be awesome.
0: It will kill. It will be top one.
1: I'm telling you. I mean, it's just the perfect match.
0: It is. That's Heaven's Just a Sin Away, which I thought was good to play after our gospel set. That's the Kindles.
1: Yeah, I do my classic country Saturday Night Gets Religion segment on my show, and then I follow it with, like, The Devil Went Down to Georgia and stuff.
0: Yeah, that show's on tonight.
1: Yes, 8 to 10.
0: 8 to 10 with Jodon Baker. Don't forget to tune into that right here on WCOM. So you get the backside of country and the front side. Day and night, we got country, Americana, love bluegrass it. Up in here.
1: It's like bookends.
0: That's right. We heard Tom T. Hall with Jesus on the Radio and Daddy's on the Phone. And that's a song called Old T's Back in Town.
1: Yes.
0: Which, I mean, Tom T. Hall, the great storyteller, right? I mean, what a writer he was. And then we heard Flat and Scruggs with You Can Feel It in Your Soul and the Marshall Family, the classic gospel group with Crying Holy. So we are having a good time today. Are you having a good time today?
1: I always have a wonderful time with you in the morning.
0: Aw. I just love when people say that. That's awesome.
1: Great.
0: Especially you. And I appreciate you being on this show. I know you're like big time radio. And I'm just over here, man, playing the Kindles.
1: I'm just Joe. Sitting side saddle.
0: All right. Well, we're going to put you in the driver's seat here in a little bit. And just one more time letting you know, we have the infamous Olivia Joe, bluegrass artist, calling into the show. In about, I don't know, less than an hour, we'll be talking to Olivia Joe. She's got some songs climbing the bluegrass charts, been recording for years, and I saw her in person, and she is rocking it. She's got a little Rhonda Vincent in her, but she's got her own style. And you're going to love it. You're going to love her new song, O Virginia, the one that's really climbing the chart. She's got a couple coming up, but I'm excited to have her call in. And I want to thank her for taking that time to do that. And we had another up-and-coming country artist, Jason James, one of my favorite people. He called in to our show a few weeks ago, and we've been waiting for his new single to drop. I played it last week, but it officially dropped here in the last day or two. We had it a little bit early. But I want to play his new song, Cut to Chain, and then maybe some Waylon and Willie after that, if you're willing.
1: Well, okay.
0: Are you willing for Willie?
1: I'm willing for Waylon.
0: Okay, I think
1: I'm feeling Willie good.
0: ow, that hurts.
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See, Uncle Gene was just 16 in 1953. He was a junior at Humes High School in Memphis, Tennessee, when he met this kid in English class who changed all history. So come on, my friends, I'll take you back again in my rock and roll.

boy. 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Somehow

0: Oh, yeah.
1: I like that sound. I'd love to talk with her.
0: Really? Well, you know what? This is your lucky day. That was the Mighty Mississippi by Olivia Joe, who's going to be talking with us here at the bottom of the hour on the
1: Anybody
0: Carolina
1: with
0: Pines.
1: Joe in their names, I've got to talk.
0: Joe, yeah, I know. It's a connection.
1: Maybe I should refer to her as Olivia Joe Don.
0: Well, we can ask her if she's okay with that.
1: Depends on how tall she is.
0: She's not short.
1: Okay.
0: She's taller than me, maybe, but I'm not really tall, am
1: well,
0: I?
1: You have to get up on all the amusement park rides to make sure you can ride.
0: You know what? That's just mean. I don't care how true it is, but it's just mean. The Mighty Mississippi, Olivia Joe. I'm excited that she's going to call in and chat with us. So she's got that great song, "Oh Virginia," climbing the charts. We're going to play that a little bit later. We heard Linda Ronstadt with the song you mentioned last week on the show, "Break My Mind."
1: Yeah, I know the version from George Hamilton the Fourth.
0: Yeah,
1: That was pretty dang cool to hear Linda Ronstadt sing that.
0: That was before Linda broke through as an artist when she was with the Stone Ponies, and it's just from an old song called Homegrown, Hard Sewn, or something like that.
1: Wow.
0: I just remembered it. I'm like, nah, I like that old Linda Ronstadt version. And so we heard Elvis Presley with Guitar Man.
1: Oh, man.
0: With Tell Me the Story on Jerry Reed quick.
1: Yeah, people may know this story, but it was originally recorded by Jerry Reed, and he had released it as a song. Didn't do very well on the charts. I think it got up to like 39 or something. It was in the top 40.
0: I'd take a 39. Okay. I really would.
1: Yeah. And okay. Elvis Presley, being the person that he was always a country music fan, heard it on the radio and wanted to record that song. He did a lot of covers at RCA Recording Studio, which was also the label for Jerry Reed. And Elvis Presley got in the studio and they started working on the song with the Nashville A-Team, and they couldn't get the guitar licks right.
0: It's not easy, I guess.
1: It was frustrating. It was frustrating for Elvis. And so he said, well, let's call Jerry Reed. So they had people call Jerry Reed, who was out on the Cumberland River carp fishing.
0: Oh, my God.
1: And here he is wearing his waders. And they brought him in from his carp fishing excursion. And they said, and Elvis Presley's telling him, he's like, we're working on your song here, and we can't get the guitar licks right. Could you work with our instrumentalist? And he said, I can't teach the licks. See, y'all are straight pickers. I'm a finger picker. And I just can't teach it.
0: Oh,
1: you know,
0: wow.
1: This is just something I developed. I'll play on your record. Elvis Presley said, done.
0: Oh, I love that. That was a great decision because they had some other stuff they did together, but that is
1: U.S. Mail. Yeah. And there was a couple of records that they did together.
0: Jerry Reed and Elvis Presley. Who knew? Right? Great story. I can just see him in his hip waders out there going, dog.
1: Well, coming in the RCA studios with them still on and smelling like carp. I'm telling you. That's a true story, friends.
0: That sounded, smelling like carp, sound like you're a little bit dyslexic, but you meant carp. You say a lot of interesting words, like you use the word gratisfaction.
1: I can't get no gratisfaction.
0: You're like, I don't do, it's the gratisfaction. I'm like, what?
1: I think that's a new bluegrass term.
0: It should be.
1: We're going to get our gratisfaction going.
0: Here's Carol Schaefer and the gratisfactions. With I can't get no. All right. And we heard Randy C. Moore, who I just met when we started this show, and he called in one day, did an interview with us, but he's done a lot of good writing and singing, and that song is called Before Elvis. I thought it was an interesting story about his uncle who went to high school High School with Elvis Presley before he was the king. And Waylon and Willie with Just to Satisfy You, one of the great songs of all time that they did.
1: Yeah.
0: I love that one. And then we heard Jason James and his new song, Cut the Chain. He's a big George Jones fan.
1: As everybody should be. I mean, come on.
0: Well, it is just a little after 10 a.m. You're listening to WCOM LP, Chapel Hill and Carrboro, 103.5 FM, and live streaming all over the world and out into the known and unknown universe.
1: I think in Mars.
0: I'm thinking Mars. On our website, WCOMFM.org. And you can listen live there. You can also hear us on TuneIn. You can just tell your digital assistant, hey, play WCOMLP. And that's how you can bring up this incredible show and your show tonight.
1: Yeah, Classic Country, Saturday night from 8 to 10. We're going to have a special tribute to the birthday of Jeannie Seely that was this past week, and also remembering the great Joe Bonzel of the Oak Ridge Boys, who passed away sadly July 9th, 2 years ago. And I've got some archived interviews from Joe Bonzel of the Oak Ridge Boys and Jeannie Seely. It's going to be an incredible show.
0: You know, it's interesting. I'm really glad you archived all the interviews that you did, because
1: it's crazy cool.
0: You know, if you hear an artist that you really like if you didn't live during that era, or you weren't tuned in to the music during that era, and all you know is their recording voice, and then you hear them just chatting, like T.G. Shepherd. I was a big T.G. Shepherd fan. He called in here. Still can't believe he called in here. And just listening to him talk, it was just like, wow. So hearing their voices in just conversation to me is just fascinating. And we can bring you Carolina Pines due to our underwriters and listeners like you who send money, send your pennies, send your dollars, cash in that 401, whatever it takes. I'm just kidding. Don't
1: do that. It's easier, and it doesn't hurt if you just pull out the credit card and hit the donate tab on the website.
0: Yeah, tell us about it, man. Yeah, that's the way to go, because then you get that automatic receipt and it's tax deductible, and that's how we stay alive. That's how we don't have to, if we go under, then it's one more station that goes away and you're just left with pre-programmed whatever they decide you hear.
1: Yep.
0: And some of the stuff we play, you're never going to hear it.
1: And it has people like us standing on street corners holding the sign saying, we'll play bluegrass, Americana, and classic country for food.
0: We will play for tips. I will stop playing banjo if they pay me as well. So there's that. I want to thank our underwriters for this show. I just think of them as a big band. And on lead guitar, I always think of R&R Car Care Center out there in Denton, North Carolina. 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Anything with an engine in it, they're going to fix it for you. They do that. Get you some tires, get you some, I don't know what all they do, just any kind of car service. If you got a problem or you just need tune-up, whatever you need, go see Tony and Melva Ramsey, proprietors at R&R Car Care Center out there in Denton. They're on North Carolina Highway 109, R&R. And I'm going to give you a phone number to call them. You can go find them out on 109. It's 18728-NC109. You're not going to remember that, but you should remember their phone number, 336-859-8288. And if you can't remember all this, you don't need to. 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You can see all in all about R&R Car Care Center. 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We appreciate that. Also, on banjo in the band, we have Center Sound Productions in Birmingham, Alabama. 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And all of that, just an intimate listening and in-person experience for all patrons. 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So LibertyShowcase.com. We thank Dewey and Leslie Brown, the owners of that, for believing in the Carolina Pines radio show. And lastly, just a quick shout out to our fiddle players. Number One Nail Spa in Cary, North Carolina. 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Tell them Carolina Pines Radio Show talked about them on the air. They'll be so excited. And last but not least, Kathy Saul's Properties, a Coldwell Banker Advantage realtor in Cary, North Carolina. She says home is where the story of who we are and a collection of all the things we love lives. And her number, you can call her directly at 919-427-5524. That's Kathy Saul's Properties. 919-427-5524. Thanks, Kathy. And last but not least, down there on Cowbell, just trying to hang in, my band, She Sings, also an underwriter for Carolina Pines Radio Show. We have a single out. We have like an EP out called Tickets at the Door. So you can connect to us through the website here, WCOMFM.org. And just scroll down to the bottom. You can see information on all these underwriters, hear our music. And also, our band, She Sings, we have a live Facebook concert coming up, Jodan, July 23rd, 8 o'clock p.m.
1: Tune in.
0: Yeah.
1: Tune in alert.
0: It's going to be fun. We're gonna go live on Facebook, which is scary, and we're gonna sing one.
1: That's how it's done these days.
0: Yeah, just a little three-part harmony. Susan's going to play some ukulele. I'm going to play some guitar, maybe banjo, probably guitar. And my little sister, Tracy, she's going to play bass and sing some bass. We're going to have a good time. So join us on the 23rd at 8 p.m. on Facebook Live. You can find us at She Sings Trio. And that's all the promo I have to do. I thank all of you. I thank my local listeners for tuning in. We got a lot of internet listeners today, so I'm very excited about that. And hang in there with us another 15 or so minutes. We're going to be talking with Olivia Joe about her new bluegrass hit. Does that sound like a plan?
1: Sounds like a plan.
0: All right, man. And then after that, Jodan's going to take the wheel, and he's got some special stuff for us.
1: Yeah, interview segment from Kelly Lang, who I talked to last Thursday, and an archived interview from Joe Bonsall of the Oak Ridge Boys as we remember his passing.
0: All right, that is going to be an awesome time. Let's kick a little bluegrass right here, getting ready for Olivia Joe's call in. Here's the Boxcars with You Took All the Ramblin' Out of Me.

0: Love Me If You're Ever Gonna Love Me. I'll Be There If You Ever Want Me. That's Seth Mulder and Midnight Run on Carolina Pines Radio Show. Did you like that one?
1: I like it.
0: You would say that.
1: I don't
0: no
1: think you
0: what.
1: Can go wrong with anything.
0: The Bales Brothers with Jesus Hold My Hand, and You Took All the Ramblin' Out of Me by the Boxcars. We are getting ready to talk to Olivia Joe, our bluegrass star of the hour here on Carolina Pines. I'm really excited about that.
1: This show is getting to higher levels every week, I'm telling you.
0: I know. I won't be able to even be on this show eventually.
1: Oh, sure you will. Sure you will. You've the one. You've created this monster.
0: They'll be like, no. You go. You can watch in the other room. But we're running this thing now.
1: Well, we'll just pay you the residual royalty fees.
0: Oh,
1: how's that?
0: Yeah, all the big money we're making. That's so good. Yeah, I almost couldn't buy a car from that all that money. No. All right. So we're gonna play a little Daly and Vincent, a little Jimmy Martin, and I'm gonna play one of Olivia Joe's really good songs while I'm getting her on the phone and getting her hooked up, mic'd up, and all that good stuff, so we can hear what she's got to say to us right at the bottom of the hour. Don't go nowhere. It's only gonna get better
1: on the Carolina Pines Radio Show.
0: Daly and Vincent with Uncle Billy. Play your fiddle for me.

0: Oh, yeah. All right, that was Down Life's Road by the wonderful Olivia Joe. And I think Olivia is now on the line with us. Are you there?
1: I am.
0: Awesome. I wonder, can we hear you there? Let's see. Can you hear us, Joe Dawn? Can you hear her?
2: Hello.
1: Hello, hello.
0: Let me turn Joe Dawn on.
2: Yes, I can hear you.
0: Awesome.
2: Good morning, sunshine.
1: Good morning. How are y'all this morning?
2: Loving life.
0: We're good. We are definitely good, especially since we were so lucky to get you on the phone today. Thank you for your time. And
2: digging your music. Digging your music.
1: Oh, thank you so much. Thank you so much. Yeah, I'm happy to be here.
0: Yeah, it's great. So where are you calling from today?
1: I am calling from my hometown of Stuart, Virginia.
0: Stuart, Virginia. Oh, man, I want to talk about your song, Oh, Virginia, definitely. But we just heard Down Life's Road. That's another one of my favorites. Is that a newer one? Because I'm just getting familiar with all your music here.
1: It is a newer one. I released that one this year, back in January. And it was a co-write with another very well-known songwriter in bluegrass, John Weisberger.
0: Mm. Okay.
1: And had a lot of fun writing that tune. And I think that really tells the story of, like, my journey that I've had through music. You know, I've done bluegrass, and that's where I started out. And then I kind of transitioned into country in my teenage years. And so now I'm back doing bluegrass, which is, I think, where I really want to be.
0: Yeah.
1: And so that song just talks about sticking to your guns, sticking to your purpose, and mm-hmm. just keep rolling through life. And like the line says, you know, if you're living and learning, then, you know, you're on the right track.
2: Well, you go into bluegrass and then into country and back into bluegrass. You can leave country, but the country will never leave you.
1: That's very true. That's very true.
0: That's true. And I think you started up, didn't your dad had a band? Isn't that kind of a roots thing for you? It's kind of in your DNA, isn't it?
1: Absolutely. So my dad and his two brothers were signed to Atlantic Records in the 90s. And they were called the Hutchins. And they toured, you know, all over the country, did that for probably 10 years and until the label closed their country division. So from the time that I was as long as I can remember, I was hearing bluegrass and classic and traditional country music. And he taught me how to play guitar when I was six. And, you know, from there on, it's just been a part of who I am.
0: That's awesome. I played Mighty Mississippi early on. That's a really good one. I loved that one. I've just been kind of introducing all your music to our audience.
2: So you got Virginia and you got Mississippi covered. Yeah. You got about 48 more states to go, girl.
0: She's working on it.
1: I know, right. I better get to it, right?
2: I want to see how you're going to do Hawaii.
0: She'll figure it out.
1: That's a good point.
0: And I early in the show I played You'll Always Be My Blue-Eyed Darling, which is sort of almost like an old folk country song or early country song, I think. But I think you did a beautiful job on that one as well.
1: Oh, thank you so much. Yeah, that that tune, I think, was my first release back in September of 2022, putting myself back on the bluegrass scene. And I always describe the song as, like, it's bluegrass with a country flair because of that twin fiddle intro and just the groove of it and the tune. Like you said, it does kind of remind you of an older country song.
0: It does.
2: Do you have any stories behind any of the songs that gave you that inspiration, that idea where the light bulb comes off and you say, that's an idea for a song?
1: Oh, yeah. Like the songs that I've written, that I've released recently, I can remember sitting on my porch out here one day just with my guitar, just strumming chords, and I had this light bulb moment of thinking about the property that I live on. I live on my family's farm. It's not really an active farm anymore, but there used to be generations ago, you know, they raised a garden, they raised pigs and cows and chickens and all that kind of stuff. And so we all still live on the farm here. And I was just thinking about that and the old house that I live in, which has been in my family for, I believe I'm the fifth generation now.
0: That is so,
1: so
0: cool.
1: It's well over 100 years old, and it's been remodeled and renovated so I could live here. And so I was just thinking about the history of that and the house and all the life and the memories and everything that it has seen. And then thinking about the renovation process of everything that we went through as a family, because we all did it as a family. We never hired the workout, you know.
0: Oh, wow.
1: Side note,
0: neat.
1: I'm actually an electrician.
0: Wow.
2: I could use you. I could use you. I need you.
1: You are one of the very many people that have been telling me that here lately. Like,
2: that's electrifying.
1: I need you to come to my house. But no, I was thinking about that whole process and what a blessing it is to have that in my family, but also the blood, sweat, and tears that we literally poured into this place to bring it back to life, and how sometimes as people, you know, we are in a place in our life where we've been torn down. It's almost like you want to give up. You're just at rock bottom. And co-wrote the song Little Old House to describe that feeling of being abandoned and being at a crossroads and trying to decide, well, am I just going to give up or am I going to rebuild?
0: Yeah, that's awesome. I love the expression, you just feel torn down. That's
1: yeah,
0: really descriptive. And that's what a good songwriter does. They're able to make you feel something and relate to something. I think you just do a great job of that. So I'm so glad we met at the Denton Farm Park at the Malpas Brothers Bluegrass Festival, and I saw almost all your sets, I think, because I was like, oh, she's on, I gotta go listen. And it was just really fun. You got a lot of good players with you. Are they always the same players when you are in doing shows?
1: I try to get them to all be the same players. You know, it's really hard in bluegrass.
0: Yeah.
1: You know, everybody is synonymous for being known for changing bands. You know, it's yeah, sometimes hard to find musicians that will stick with a band for more than a couple years or so.
0: Yeah.
1: Which, you know, nothing wrong with that. I'm just happy to always have, you know, some of the best out there in the industry, in the genre, and also thankful that, you know, they are some of my good friends. You know, it makes it a whole lot easier when you're in a band with somebody and you start traveling together. You know, you've got to be able to get along and rub elbows, because, you know, if you don't, it's probably not going to work out. You know, so, and you find out a lot of people's quirks, you know, when you start traveling on the road together.
0: I'll bet.
1: But I've never had any problems with any of the guys that have been in my band, and like I said, we're all great friends.
0: And that's so nice, because when you step out on a stage, you want to feel community with the people on the stage with you, that you're together, that you have
1: yeah,
0: that thread that ties you for that show, and that's really gets communicated to the audience, and we really felt that when I saw you in Denton. Are you
1: that's
0: playing?
1: Great to hear.
0: Sorry, go ahead. I missed you there.
1: No, I'm sorry. I was just saying that's great to hear that, because you're right. That is the goal, is, you know, we want to have fun, but we want the audience to have fun too.
0: Oh, absolutely. And so I think that was definitely accomplished. And so where are you playing next? Do you have some shows coming up? Are you on a break, or what you doing now?
1: Right now I'm on a little bit of a break. I've got some shows coming up in the fall.
0: Mm-hmm.
1: I'm going to be playing at IBMA doing some showcases.
0: Nice.
1: So that's in Chattanooga, Tennessee.
0: Right.
1: So if anybody listening out there loves bluegrass music and wants to see a bunch of bands play and come check out the exhibit hall where you can meet no telling who, come on down.
2: Is that a new group? No telling who.
1: Tennessee in October.
0: Yeah, we should go to that, Jodan.
2: I've I think a road trip's in
0: yeah, order. Definitely a road trip. And they had IBMA here in Raleigh for a while, and I never got to go. I was always either I had a gig or I had something, so I never got to go. But I would love to go. Maybe we can go up to Chattanooga and hit that up, and have another opportunity to meet you. I think that would be awesome.
2: Olivia Jo, I got a question for you. When you go to places like with the Chattanooga with the IBMAs and all, when you go and you're mixing with a lot of your peers and colleagues in the genre, what group or performer gives you the cold chills when you get close in the same room with them?
1: That's a good question. It's a really good question. You know, I always love to see the Grascals perform.
0: Oh, yeah.
1: I think they have wonderful harmonies, wonderful band. I also, you know, he's not really on the scene much anymore as live performing, but I've been around him a few times, and someone that gives me the cold chills when they perform is Carl Jackson. He is such an incredible writer. He's an incredible producer, and I've just never met very many other songwriters that can craft a song that, to me, sounds like not only is it telling a story, but it's almost like you're just having a conversation with someone. The lyrics are so simple, easy to understand, but it tells this vivid story. And so anytime I'm in a room with him, I'm like, oh, my gosh. Not only am I nervous, but I'm getting chills at the same time.
2: That's how I feel when I'm in the same room with C-Shay.
0: Yeah, yeah.
2: of course, she has the air conditioner cranked up, too, so I get the cold chills naturally.
0: Yeah, I'm not stupid.
1: Oh, yeah. I'm sure you do. Well, it's hot. It's pretty warm.
2: Right.
0: It is hot. But, yeah, and Carl Jackson's such a musician, a great musician as well, and been around these genres for decades, so he's just got it in his soul, you know, like you grew up on it. You know, we were kind of chatting last night on text, and we both kind of grew up with the music in the family sort of thing, and that I think that's a lot of the roots of bluegrass are like that, and country, where you kind of get it in you, and then you can't walk away from it. You'll come back to it, right?
2: Well, I want to ask you this too. When you go to writing a song to record for your own, is it that you set yourself down and you say, okay, I'm getting ready to write a song, or is it an idea that comes to your head and then you got to stop down and jot it down?
1: It's definitely a little bit of both, because there's been times that I have woke up at 5 o'clock in the morning, if I'm not already up. Sometimes I'm up, but that I'll be having a dream about something, and I'll wake up, and if I don't write it down or record it immediately, I'll lose it. So there's been times like that. There's been times where I have physically set out time in my day, like, okay, I'm going to sit down and try to write a song and see if I can come up with something, because I think you do have to do that to get yourself in the habit of being in that creative headspace to write.
0: Mm-hmm.
1: But then other times, like you said, I could be mowing the grass or, you know, doing my hair. I don't know.
0: Doing some
1: electrician
0: work.
1: And just have something random pop into my head, and I'm like, oh, man.
2: Well, you know, Buck Owens had that song, Who's Gonna Mow Your Grass? And maybe he was inspired the same way when he was out doing yard work one day. So.
1: Yeah, I mean, you never know. You really never know. So I always just try to be aware of, you know, when I have that idea, make sure I've got either my phone or a old-fashioned sheet of paper and a pencil near me.
0: Absolutely. And the phone is so nice because you can write down stuff or talk it into there real fast if it's a stream of consciousness sometimes when you're writing, maybe.
1: Yes.
0: Well, talk to me about this O Virginia song, which I absolutely love. I'm going to play it, you know, as soon as our interview is done here. Talk to me about that. And it's climbing charts right now. How's it doing?
1: It's doing really well. It actually debuted at number 14 last week, and now it has jumped up to number 8. So it's another top 10. I've been fortunate that all my original singles that I've released this year have all made it to the top 10 on the Bluegrass Today charts. So super thankful for all the DJs like y'all out there that are playing my music. And, you know, because that's one of the only ways that we have to get our music out other than live shows. And so if it's not getting played, then it's not getting heard. So really appreciate everything that y'all do for music.
0: Absolutely.
1: Really do.
0: Well, Joe, Don, and I were talking about it just a minute ago that, you know, we like to help the artists get their music out there because it's good music. It feeds the soul. It lifts people up. It does something in the world to help. And if we can help you guys, then that just gives us a lot of gratisfaction, doesn't it,
2: Joe? It gives us a lot of gratisfaction. Plus, it gets us in the door to your concerts.
1: Right.
0: Awesome.
1: But O Virginia, yeah. it came to my door through two writers that are award-winning writers, especially in bluegrass, David Stewart and Mark Brinkman. They have written hits for all kinds of artists. They're actually on the ballot for IBMA Awards this year with some of their songs. And David sent me the song through an email one day, and he's like, I really think you'll like this song. Give it a listen. Mm-hmm. And it was called O Virginia. And so the title, of course, I'm like, oh, yeah, well, this is about Virginia, so I'm sure I will like it. So I had high hopes right off the bat. And then as soon as I listened to it, first chorus and that first verse, I'm like, they're literally talking about my life.
0: Right?
1: Like, I can remember my parents and me packing up the car when I was still in high school, but we would manage homeschool and traveling to Nashville to go play writer's rounds or go record or go have a writing session in the middle of town. You know, I can remember packing up with them and doing all of those things because they've been such big supporters of my career.
0: Mm-hmm.
1: And the song just put all of those memories in my head. And then the second verse talks about a slice of heaven on that gravel road, which is like my house is set off of a gravel road. It's about half a mile long, and I'm off down in the holler. And, you know, it just really put all of the imagery in my head that made me connect with the song right off the bat.
0: Yeah, and I think you can feel that in your delivery of the song. It just rings so true. And I think that's why it's climbing the charts. But I heard you play it in Denton at the festival where I first heard you, and I'm like, that is an awesome tune. I liked all your songs, but that one really does stand out as one of the high points of your show. Although you have several. You know, sometimes you listen to an artist and you go, they have that one good song and the rest is okay. But if you go see Olivia Joe, you're gonna love every song and you're going to get something out of every song and you're going to feel good at the end of the day. And that's what music is all about. So tell us, what's your website or how can we find out, get your music and find out more about you, get your merch? What can we do?
1: Sure. So I have a website. It's OliviaJoeMusic.com. And you can go on there and see all the latest updates on new music, where I'm going to be playing next.
0: Okay.
1: You can also get all of my previously released music on there. I have it available for streaming and downloading. And just go on there, and if you're interested about me and my life and my story, you can go on there and read everything about me. So all of it is on there. My social media profiles are on there as well, OliviaJoeMusic.com.
0: And it's J-O, not J-O-E.
1: Yes.
0: Right?
1: That is a common misspelling. It's just J-O. That's right.
0: Olivia Joe, Olivia J-O dot, OliviaJoeMusic.com, correct?
1: Yes, that's correct.
0: All right. And I want to thank you for helping promote our show, that you were going to be on our show today. That was so nice of you. And I know there's lots of your fans on today listening.
1: Absolutely, yeah. I always try to promote, you know, it's only fair that I promote the show that I'm going to be on because it helps both of us, right?
0: Absolutely. And it helps us help you. So we appreciate you. And I hope you'll come back on the show on another day and talk with us again, and we'll play some more of your awesome music.
1: I would love to. Y'all have been awesome. I always really appreciate DJs that, you know, just get on the air and they don't try to necessarily make everything perfect, and they can just have a conversation with whoever they're talking to because it's always just really relaxed and, you know, yeah, we're just so easy to talk to, and I really appreciate that.
2: Yeah, we set a low bar.
1: Well, that's not quite what I meant.
0: Well, I feel like, you know, if you're going to get... If you're going to have a conversation that's real, then have one. If you're going to script one, then go on TV or go on another station. But, you know, this is grassroots radio. It's community radio. We can play whatever we want here. We're listener supported. And this show's only been on 3-4 months, and it's just grown like wildfire.
1: Oh, wow.
0: So we're very,
1: that's
0: very
1: awesome.
0: Gratified. I think there's such a desire for Americana, bluegrass, and country, and sort of the blend we do. And then Joe Don's got a country, classic country show at night. So we're really kind of growing the genre here in Carolina, where a lot of it was born, so in Virginia. So I feel like we're connected, you know, to that music, you know, as a community. So I wanted to bring you to this community and kind of introduce you. So thank you for being on. I'm going to play O Virginia right after this, and then Joe Don's going to take the wheel for a bit. But is there anything we can do for you except for playing that music, which we're going to do? What can we do for Olivia Joe?
2: Send you a gas card or something like that?
0: Yeah.
1: Yeah, you know, now that you mentioned it, might not be a bad idea.
0: Help you get to Nashville for the next one. Anything in the works? Any new songs or recordings in the works? Because I know this is just new out, so...
1: So I am working on, I'm always working on finding new songs, writing new songs, and trying to stay in the studio as much as I possibly can. So I'm working on gathering songs. I've actually got some writing sessions scheduled over the next couple weeks to hopefully pull something out of the hat on those sessions.
0: Great.
1: And I'm also working on getting an album together. I'm not entirely sure when the album will be released. I don't have a definitive date yet. And the reason for that is because simply I just want the right songs. You know, I want to find and record all the right songs that fit me and that people can relate to. And I think that's really important. So I take my time and try not to keep people waiting too long. I'm always trying to release a single, you know, pretty regularly, but finding that portfolio of songs to put out to the world that says, you know, hey, here I am, this is me, and I want y'all to be a part of it and enjoy it along with me. I think that's really important.
0: I think that is awesome because that's a caring for your audience as well. And when you're doing an album, you know, albums are harder to promote than singles sometimes, right? So, but if you've got a whole lot of, every song in there is a potential single. So let me know when that's coming out. We want to get you back on here and talk about it and play some of the songs.
1: Absolutely. That would be awesome.
0: All right. Well, thank you, Olivia Joe. Don't forget to go out, my listeners, and check out Olivia Joe with the no E. Sorry, Joe Don. Olivia Joe Music. .com and get that merch. We got to support artists out there. We got to buy their merch. We got to get their CDs. We got to go to their shows so that we retain.

0: pleasure meeting you.
1: Oh, definitely, until we meet in person.
2: All right. Absolutely. Thanks so much. And now, the long-awaited O Virginia by Olivia Jo coming to you on the Carolina Pines
1: Radio Show.
2: Let's

Okay, I'm on number one there. All right. Oh, yeah. Sorry. I am on two now. Jodan's over there. He's confusing me doing everything right. I don't understand. Here's Things We Said Today by request. Mary McCaslin, friend of mine from Santa Cruz. Lost her not too long ago.

0: nice is that?
1: Not beautiful.
0: Oh, yes. And here we go, crossing over the threshold at WCOMLP 103.5, Chapel Hill, Carrboro, the flagship station for the Carolina Pines radio show. That's got Jodan Baker here, along with
1: Macy Shea. I wasn't sure I was on.
0: Of course you're on. You're always on.
1: Yeah, that's the problem.
0: And we got some bluegrass, and we've got some classic country, and here we go with some Americana. How about Lucas Nelson and Love Promise it. Of the Real?

0: are songs that'll take your breath away. That put my breath back. I mean, it was great.
1: Stunning vocally.
0: Dan Seals.
1: Yeah, one of the greats.
0: Oh, one of the great rodeo songs of all time, too. You know, they've got an album project that is soon to be released. August 28th, I think, is the release date.
1: Mm-hmm.
0: It's called Dan Seals, The Last Duet.
1: Mm.
0: And it's taken a lot of his previous recordings, extracted his voice, so it's actually his voice, and been made into duets with a lot of current artists. And get this lineup here.
1: Mm.
0: There's tracks on this album with Alabama, Tanya Tucker. Luke Bryan does a new version of Everything That Glitters with Dan Seals there.
1: Mm.
0: And Blake Shelton, Marie Osmond.
1: Wow.
0: You remember her from Meet Me on Montana.
1: Absolutely.
0: John Barry's on the project. John Ford Coley.
1: Get out of here.
0: For crying out loud. Also, Ned Ledoux, who is the son of Chris Ledoux. Among many others.
1: That is a lineup and a half right there.
0: And it's the album project's due out August 28th, and I'm getting interviews with John Ford Coley and John Barry coming up for this show.
1: Sweet. I can't wait.
0: So we're going to bring some new levels to the Carolina Pines radio show. We're always rising to new levels, and we thank our listeners so much
1: for
0: tuning in. And I've got my Nashville connection, Marianne Stevens, listening in from Nashville, Tennessee.
1: Hi, Marianne.
0: Jack Mullins from Asheboro, Joshua Woods from Archdale, Shane Chernock from Burlington, North Carolina. And all points in between and around.
1: Oh, we got Tony Melba listening out there in Denton.
0: Yes.
1: I got Barbie up in Nightdale. And hey, Art, I know you're going to come home today from your little stay in the care facility there. And we're going to have a big celebration later today. Thank you all for listening, every single one of you.
0: I got a challenge for our listeners to share on our Facebook pages.
1: Yes.
0: And share the link to WCOMFM.org where your friends could listen live just like you are, anywhere they are.
1: Yeah.
0: Send it to them in a text. That's what I do to my friends, and
1: it's
0: that's
1: magic.
0: How they tune in all the time. A little bit later in the hour, I'm going to have an interview segment with Kelly Lang, who is a singer, performer, and the wife of T.G. Shepherd, who I talked to last Thursday, as we remember the late Joe Bonzel of the Oak Ridge Boys, who passed away July 9th just a couple of years ago.
1: Joe Don, I just want to mention I met T.G. Shepherd.
0: Yes, you did. And he called out your name.
1: He did. You helped me with that one.
0: So we're gonna have an interview segment with Kelly Lang, and she'll talk about her association with Joe Bonzel and the Oak Ridge Boys and her thoughts on Joe Bonzel's passing. And then we're going to play a song that she wrote for the Oak Ridge Boys that is sung with T.G. Shepherd and the Oak Ridge Boys. We'll feature an archived interview that I had with Joe Bonzel and one of the more familiar tracks from the Oak Ridge Boys a little later in the hour. Right now we're going under the covers. I like doing this feature where the country artist, bluegrass artist, and Americana artist in their own ways will do a cover song from some of the groups and artists that they've been inspired by. And here's a track that I want to feature that is from Don Williams called Borrowed Tales.
1: Beautiful.
0: And he was inspired by Eric Clapton early in the day. Well, Eric Clapton was inspired by Tulsa Time and recorded Don Williams' version of that on, which became a big hit for him. And in turn, here is in kind a return gratitude of Don Williams doing Eric Clapton.
1: That's gratisfaction right there.
0: On the Carolina Pines Woo! Radio Show.

0: playing those forgotten favorites. Bringing the memories back.
1: Bringing the memories and all the good music.
0: Mindy McCready.
1: Don't you love it?
0: Love the variety that we have on this show and the opportunity that we can do that.
1: Yeah, absolutely. And I like the mix that we're getting, so you just never know what you're going to hear.
0: Well, you know, it's interesting because I have this Classic Country Saturday night show from 8 to 10 right here at this very same radio station, and I often say that I span over 5 decades of the best music that you'll ever hear. And the artists that had the nicknames that identified their personas, mm-hmm. like Hank Thompson, who was known as Hank the Hired Hand, with his Brazos Valley Boys.
1: Mm-hmm.
0: And we're going to have an education here because I'm going to teach you a lyric to a song. Can you say Ooga Ooga Muska?
1: Ooga Ooga Muska means I love you, right?
0: It's That's exactly right.
1: In Alaska. I remember that song. Ooga,
0: and we got Ooga, Hank Muska. Thompson now to sing that lyric in this song, Squaws along the Yukon.
1: Yes, I remember that one.
0: On the Carolina Pines
1: radio show.

0: Sending that one up to the late Bonnie Tyler, who passed away last Wednesday. 75 years old. You know, it was a couple of weeks back that I had mentioned on my radio show that she was put into an induced coma. They never really revealed exactly what was wrong with her, but they had to put her in an induced coma to get her through what she was going through. And she came out of it and she was in recovery and then all of a sudden passed away unexpectedly last Wednesday at 75. So wanted to play that song in her memory and just to prove that the legends of country music and Americana music, bluegrass music, will never die. They'll always be alive and well and heard right here.
1: Absolutely.
0: And last Thursday, I had the opportunity to talk with Kelly Lang, singer and wife of T.G. Shepherd. T.G. Shepherd.
1: I met T.G. Shepherd. Did I mention that?
0: Well, Kelly Lang and T.G. Shepherd have been friends and featured artists on my Classic Country fan trip a few years back, and so it's great to keep in touch with them. Well, Kelly Lang has got a new album that has just been released.
1: Nice.
0: Called Jealous Green Eyes, and she's got an answer song to T.G. Shepherd's I Loved Him Everyone.
1: Mm-hmm.
0: And the song that she's got is I Love Every Man, the man I have always loved, and we're promoting that particular track. But it was on the anniversary date that Joe Bonzel passed away with the Oak Ridge Boys, and they had a close relationship with Joe Bonzel and many of the Oak Ridge Boys as well. They recorded a couple songs together, and I asked her to reflect on some of the thoughts of her association with the group.
2: We did a Christmas song with them. We did White Christmas with them. Of course, T.G. toured with them quite extensively, and they recorded a song that I wrote on T.G.'s album. So our paths cross a lot. And living in the same town, we ran into him at Cracker Barrel and at the grocery and, you know, things like that. So not only were we musical friends, we were friends. And it broke our hearts. And I know, you know, that the last, let's say since 2020, T.G. and I have lost so many friends, so many musical friends, where the fan, they look at it as, oh, we've lost somebody who sang these songs. We've lost our friends. Like, they are our, we have them to our house. We have them to dinner. We see them on the road. Yes, but they're like an extended family to us. So it was very difficult to lose him. I'm so grateful that we know where he is. We know he's not in pain any longer. So that makes me very happy. But what a loss. Terrible loss. I'm sure the Oaks are feeling it every day. He was such a dynamic friend and personality, and what a career they've had. Wow.
0: Yeah, and promoting her new single coming out, Never Met a Man I Didn't Love, from the album Jealous Green Eyes. I'm going to feature segments of that interview in the coming weekends on my Classic Country Saturday Night Radio show. So it was really neat to talk with her about that. A very timely interview. And the song that she wrote for T.G. Shepherd and the Oak Ridge Boys is featured on his CD, Legendary Friends and Country Duets. And it's a gospel song called Down on My Knees. And we're going to feature an archived interview from Joe Bonzel right after this. So stick around.

0: Remember the great Joe Bonsall of the Oak Ridge Boys, who left us 2 years ago, July 9th in 2024. Man, that hit me hard when I heard that news. We were getting ready for one of our VIP events at our Classic Country fan trip to Nashville, and Roxanne Atwood had just gotten the news that Joe Bonsall had passed away, because she had been a producer for TNN for many, many years, and she's also a staff writer for other artists and organizations, and she was asked to help write the obituary, and she shared the news with me as we were getting ready for that, and I literally broke down. Oak Ridge Boys have always been one of my favorite groups of all times, and love supporting them, had the opportunity to meet them many times over. And it was great to talk with Kelly Lang recently. Last Thursday, she shared her thoughts with the Oak Ridge Boys. We're going to feature an archived interview that I had with Joe Bonsall a few years ago. And he talked about the background of the song Elvira that they're well known for. And we'll play that song, and then we're going to feature some final thoughts from Joe Bonsall on the Carolina Pines radio show. But here he talks about the background of how that song came about.
1: Well, Ronnie Gant, who was a song plugger, the late Ronnie Gant, he passed away in the last 2 years as well. But, man, we've lost a lot of people in the music industry. But anyway, Ronnie was in Texas, and he heard a band sing Elvira in the Holiday Inn. Dallas Fraser had written this song back in around, I think, 64 or something like that. And Rodney Crowell had cut it. Kenny Rogers in the first edition never singled it, but they had a cut of it. Real strange cut. It was in a minor key, like Elvira. It was very strange. And I love Kenny, but, man, that was really weird. We were working on the Fancy Free album in 1980, and we'd already had 5 gold albums, 12 number one records, winning all the awards. We were like the hot young stud country group in the business, you know, like some are today. And touring with Kenny, of all things, for 79 and 80, we toured with Kenny Rogers on a full house tour, 90 cities, 90 Coliseums, sold out. First Coliseum tour in the history of country music, arena tour. Everything was going big. And we had a lot of great songs on the Fancy Free album. We thought we had a pretty doggone good album here, and we did. Ronnie came in with this idea to Ron for the Oak Ridge Boys to sing Elvira. He says, man, I think they could nail it to the wall. Well, we said, sure, let's try it. So we went out in the studio and had some fun. If you listen to my singing on that one, talking about my singing a lot today, but I was just goofing off. Eyes that looked like heaven. I was just funning. And then Richard puts his Oom Papa Mau Mau's on. The whole idea was for Richard to do the Oom Papa Mau Mau's, me sing the verses. And we knew we had something fun there because everybody was having such a good time with it. But we had no idea that it was going to be that until we got out there and started putting it on the road. And holy cow, the audience, we sang Elvira, and it's a brand new song. They were acting like we gave them a condo in Montserrat. I mean, it was crazy. It was crazy, man. They were just throwing stuff, standing up, going crazy. And so we called MCA Records after about 5 nights of this in the Pacific Northwest and said, hey, man, something's going on. I can't put a finger on it, but we're driving people nuts with this Elvira song. We've got to release it. Boom, MCA releases it as a single. It went, sold 1 million singles almost right off between March and June of 81. Then it crossed over, and while we were doing Fancy Free on country radio, it crossed pop. And July, August, September, October, it's like the whole nation was singing Oom Papa Mau Mau with the Oak Ridge Boys. It was crazy.

you know, man, there's a lot of crazy stuff in the world these days. I mean, this last year has just been amazing, let's face it. If you want to talk politics or riots or different things that have gone on and violence and people not being nice to one another, I think it's time that we started being nice to one another again. I think that would solve a multitude of problems. Even if we disagree, can't we be nice about it? It seems like that's not possible in this day and age sometimes, especially on your social networks, which, oh my gosh, I mean, who wants to jump into that grinder? So, I mean, you know, you just keep your philosophy, man. You know, put God first in your life, put your family second, put the Oak Ridge Boys third, and just be nice to everybody you can be. And if the lunatic rises up, well, then you got to face that.

0: that's all we got.
1: You just don't know what that does to me.
2: I see you just... You're almost not in this world right
1: now.
2: That's
1: the best medicine, the cure for whatever ails you.
2: Who was that singer, Jonah?
1: Oh, man. It was Haas and Possum. Haas and Possum.
2: Don't get any better than that, does it?
1: Awesome Haas and Possum.
2: Yeah, you're not okay right now. I'll give you a minute.
1: Woo, I'm on a natural high right now, and that's another song.
2: Yeah, it is. It is. All right, well, we just got a few minutes left, and I can't let this whole show go by without throwing some Marty Robbins at you.
1: Okay, let's do it.
2: And this is one of the first songs I ever remember hearing by Marty Robbins. It's a, you know, Lefty Frizzell type tune. And here's Marty's version of Smoking Cigarettes, Drinking Coffee Blues on the Carolina Pines radio show.

0: the great Marty Robbins, smoking cigarettes and drinking coffee blues, just here in the last few minutes of the Carolina Pines radio show. I'm C-Shay. We had a blast today. We talked with Olivia Joe. Don't forget, get out to her website, Olivia Joe Music. No E in Joe, just OliviaJoeMusic.com, and give some support to her. And I want to give a shout out to my good friend Jeff Wells from KSOI Radio out in Southern Iowa. Listen in to the Carolina Pines radio show today from the farmer's market. Yeah, from the farmer's market. Yeah, well, you know, I listen to his show too. He's got a great show out there in Iowa as well. Hey, Jeff, thank you so much for tuning in this morning. It's good to hear from you. Let's hear Lefty Frizzell. And I don't know what I'm going to fit in here in the last few minutes. We'll see. But I got a good one. I think I'll play Sister Sadie.
1: Okay.
0: Too. Yeah. So let's hear from Lefty. I can't leave Lefty out. After Marty, I got to play Lefty. So here he is on Carolina Pine. Stick with me right up to the noon hour.

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1: Yep, don't forget to tune in tonight and give Joe Don your ear. He will not let you down. We're going to bring the show home today with something from Sister Sadie called Make Me Stay or Make Me Go. Like, you know, fish or cut bait, in other words. let's just tell me. This is from their album, All Will Be Well. Great musician, Sister Sadie. I'm C. Shea. I'm going to hang with you for another couple minutes, but we got to go. And we'll be back next Saturday morning, 9 a.m. sharp. Right, Jonan?
0: God love you. We'll be here.
1: We'll be here. Here's Sister Sadie bringing us home on Carolina Pines.

Sister Sadie on Carolina Pines. And we're going to take you home with, of course, our standard closing song, In the Pines, by Ralph Stanley and Jimmy Martin. Thank you so much for staying with us for the whole darn show. We had a blast bringing you the best in Americana, bluegrass, and country music for 3 hours every single Saturday morning. Please tell your friends. Just go out to WCOMFM.org and you can listen live to this show every week. Thank y'all, and I'm gonna leave you with the great Dr. Ralph Stanley and the great Jimmy Martin. We'll see you next week. I'm C. Shea, and it's been my pleasure to be your radio host today, along with Joe Don Baker. And we'll see you next week. Have a wonderful, wonderful weekend.

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1: Hi.
2: Hi.
1: Hi.
0: Hi.
1: I wish I was. See, OG is on the loose, you know that. He's already got a job. He's a spokesman for Sony Walkman. Your neighbor didn't understand that. Explain it. Yeah. You got a tune again?
3: No, I'm fine. Please, go on left.
1: Oh.
0: Okay. Here's Malik Lania on the guitar. Okay, do we have a number?
3: Yes, you're going to sing More to Be Pitied. You are, in fact, this song.
0: I don't need this abuse.
4: Some of the parts are more than the
3: It's okay. Pieces.
4: For the square root of the
3: pieces.
4: Pi over 3. Pi over 6.
0: You're weird. Just pay attention. I'm going to make the opening remark
4: for
0: this song.
4: Count prime numbers for this one.
0: I'm not going to count at all. Pay attention, you

old folks, first thing we hear morning, we get up somewhere when you're going picking on a hollow log, something like this. Now, next thing we hear something down the pig pen, going something like this. Sorry there, that's old sign little pigs. Next thing we hear something over at the barn, going something like this. That's the old gray mule Johnson just traded for yesterday, so he asked me to come over in the morning and help him work him. So I told my mother to hurry and get breakfast ready so we could go. Let's go, boy.

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0: 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We're having a great time here. Glad you're joining us.
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2: 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What is Dave talking about? He keeps doing that every weekend. Just kidding. Love you, Dave. 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And I'm going to play some autumn theme music for you for the first hour, and then the second hour, we have a movement called New Being Collective live in studio here for you from 2 to 3. So stay right where you are because you're right where you're supposed to be at WCOM LP Carborough and Chapel Thrill.

that was Fair Port Convention. Who knows where the time goes from Unhalf Bricking, released in July of 1969. We also heard some U2 in October from album the same name, released in 1981, and some James Taylor. That was October Road. And also off of album of the same name, October Road, released in August of 2002. And that's how we're doing it today on Play By Ear at your favorite community radio station, WCOM FM 103.5. 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And we get to do this every Saturday from 1 to 3 because Play By Ear is supported by the Piedmont Farm Animal Refuge. They provide lifelong care to rescue farm animals, educates people about the realities of animal agriculture, and promotes veganism by offering knowledge, support, and community. And thank you for that, Piedmont Farm Animal Refuge. And for that, you deserve some Nat King Cole. Let's do it.

was Amy Mann and Disappeared from Charmer, released in September of 2012. We also heard some Green Day that was Wake Me Up When It's September from American Idiot, released in September of 2004. We're dealing with a lot of that lately. And we started out that set of Play By Ear with some Nat King Cole. That was Autumn Leaves. It was a single from the backside of a small little album from back in the day, not album, record, from Love Is a Many Splendored Thing, released in 1956. And if you're just tuning in, this is a little autumn theme thing happening for the first hour of Play By Ear, and then we have the New Being Collective live in studio playing, rocking out here in our wonderful new studio at the Drakeford Library Complex, and they are setting up as we speak. You should see what is going on in here. It's very exciting. I'm loving it. These are some of my favorite people too, so it's just going to be a fun time. But I also know that you could have a fun time later tonight at the Speakeasy right here in Carborough, North Carolina. The Wilted Plums are playing there at 9 p.m. Eastern Standard Time. And you know where they're located. They're right here at 100 East Main Street, Carborough, North Carolina, 27510. If you need more information, speakeasycarborough.com will do you good. So, in honor of a very sad day, we just all found out that one of our favorite musicians has passed away, Mr. Todd Schneider. I'm getting a little verklempt. Sorry about that. But I can't go on without playing something by him, so let's do it.

Testing 1, 2, 3. Testing 1, 2, 3. Could someone let me know? Text me that you can hear me. It seems that we are offline. Please and thank you.

Hey Now, that was Simon and Garfunkel, Bookends album, the same name, released in September of 1968. We also heard Amy Mann, I mean the Avett Brothers, sorry, you already did that. And that was Standing With You. From the Carpenter, released in September of 2012. And we started out that set with Earth, Wind, and Fire in September from the Best of Earth, Wind, and Fire, Volume 1, released in November of 1978. And we're going to get back to you in a little bit with that Todd Schneider tribute. Having a few technical difficulties that are being worked on as we speak, but I can still do some stuff here if you are listening, and thank you for your support. So let's do some Rod Stewart next.

was Third of Number, Damage the Pearl, album of the same name, just released as well. They were on here live just, three or four weeks ago. And I still have some albums to give away, and I highly recommend that you call on in and do your thing and get a Third of Never, Damage the Pearl original soundtrack album. Great new upcoming band with some of your favorite musicians that are all around the triangle and beyond. First caller gets this album. You could just give us a ring at 919-246-9639. Do it. Ask for DJ Aurora. I'll probably pick up the phone if you're nice to me.

0: 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Beautiful cover girl. So do your thing and support WCOMFM 103.5. And we thank you for that so much. And we have the New Being Collective in the house. Let's say hi to everybody. Hello.
1: Hey, how you doing?
0: I'm good, thanks. How are you doing?
1: Doing good. It's crazy. It's good to be back.
0: I'm glad to have you back.
1: I see a lot has changed, and I'm like, I love the new studio.
0: Right? We all do. It's awesome. My favorite thing is a bathroom.
1: right.
0: So everybody introduce it. If when you talk on the microphone, get as close to it as mm-hmm. you can without licking. When you're playing, when you're playing, you can move back a little bit.
1: Yeah.
0: But let's, Surreal, you're the one who's talking at the moment. Tell everybody about you, who you are, what's happening.
1: Yeah, I'm Surreal, leader of the New Being Collective. We're a hip-hop band. We put a lot of fusion in there, though. We put, you know, rock, soul, funk, gospel, even classical if we have to. New Being Collective is my band. And
0: it's a movement.
1: It's a movement.
0: That's what I've been telling everybody.
1: It's a movement that you've been a part of since the beginning.
0: I have been, and happily so. Yeah. And if you ever want to see these guys live, it's one of the funnest bands to see live.
1: Right, thank you.
0: You could totally rock out. groove, whatever you want to call it. It is fun. And then we got Kieran over here. Come on.
2: Hey, everybody. What's up? It's Kieran Scott from Columbus, Ohio. Hey.
0: Woo! Although he lives in Greensboro, okay?
2: Yeah,
0: everybody calm down in North Carolina.
2: Yeah,
1: and North Carolina.
0: Awesome. And you're more of the rapper in the band. Yeah, isn't that correct?
2: DJ MC.
0: That's right.
2: Yeah.
0: We all have several names here.
1: Yeah. You know, ground up, you got to wear multiple hats.
2: Yeah.
1: Know,
2: so.
0: Exactly. And then come on over.
1: Yeah, the rest of the band's here. The band's here.
0: All the mics are on that you can talk into. You can share a mic.
1: Yeah.
0: Just say something already.
1: But yeah, so we got the whole band's here. I'll introduce some of them. We got Dr. Feelgood, which is our bass player.
3: What's going on, everybody?
1: King.
0: There he is.
1: King, which is our drummer.
4: What's good?
0: Welcome.
1: We got Matt on sax, one of our lead singers. And saxophone player.
4: Get you too.
1: And Jasmine Chanae, which is also a lead singer with us.
5: Hello.
0: And the core of you guys, Kieran, Surreal, I'm spacing on you. Thank you, Jasmine. Yeah. Sorry. I'm coming off a stressful situation, so my memory is having a problem.
1: It's all good.
0: You've been the core of this band for...
1: For a while.
0: For a long time now, because I've been involved with this, 5-6 years? Something like that? More?
1: Four and a half, 5 years.
0: Okay, that makes more sense.
1: Yeah.
0: And what brought you all together?
1: Like I was saying, and we just dropped a documentary, shameless plug, called...
0: The shameless plug.
1: Yeah, New Being Evolution. We just had a premiere for it literally

0: last night, so we running our fumes. But and the whole story is in there. But real quick, you know, me and Kyron used to make music back in the day. And, you know, just a lot of time had passed, a lot of things that happened since then, and we hit each other up and just was talking about the music. And,
1: yeah.
0: You know, for some reason that night we bet on ourselves and haven't looked back since.
1: You guys have been doing great. I've been following you.
0: Thank you.
1: It's been awesome, actually.
0: Thank you.
1: You need to come over here more.
0: Hey,
1: it's hard to get to Greensboro, at least
0: we're working
1: for me.
0: There's something we're working on.
1: Okay, good.
0: Talk to your local booking manager at Cat's Cradle. Now, we've been talking to them, and hopefully that's going to happen sometime.
1: It should.
0: Okay. This year.
1: I'll try to put a good word in for you.
0: Yeah.
1: Not that anyone really listens to me, but I will still do it. I will make the effort.
0: Right.
1: So, we want to play some music.
0: Let's
1: get right up on into it.
0: Yeah, we got a few songs that we're going to play, so
1: yeah.
0: We'll do one of those.
1: Yeah, and are you guys recording? Because it is recording on our, and it lasts for 2 weeks, and you can just go on to our website and grab it if you want it from there, or if you're recording it yourself, that's cool too.
0: Okay, we'll do a little bit of both.
1: Let's do it. This is the movement I've been talking about, the New Being Collective.

It's coming along. We're almost there. Stay right where you are, because you're in the right place for the greatest music ever.

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When the darkest of night meets the darkest of days, and the deaf man

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All right. 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And while I'm thinking of it, this to be, first of all, I'm your host, Dan Friedman. 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So we don't have advertising, but we have supporters who contribute money to keep us going, and we appreciate it greatly. Each show has at least one underwriter. Licks and Lyrics, the show about songwriters and songwriting and songs, is not ironically underwritten by the North Carolina Songwriters Co-op. And most of the music we play on Licks and Lyrics is written by the membership of the NC Songwriters Co-op. And ordinarily on this show, I have live guests, and I'm not really a DJ, I'm more of a host. But today is different. Today, I think all the possible guests have all gone either to the beach or the mountains. It's July and in the middle of North Carolina. So what I'm going to do is something I hardly ever get to do, which is I'm going to spin CDs of some favorite songs of mine by favorite local songwriters. So we just heard Suite for Banjo and Guitar by Lynn Spears. And many of you know who she was. She was a great person, a great supporter of me personally, and a great friend and great musician, and she knew everybody. So that was hers. Before that, we heard Stumbling Toward the Light by Wyatt Easterling, and our introductory instrumental composition is sort of our informal theme song is Pluto is a Planet and a Dog by Kevin Holmes. Another great guy, a wonderful person, great musician. Anything that had strings on it, he could figure out how to play it. So we're gonna just keep going here, and I'm gonna play some great songs by great local songwriters here in North Carolina.

Okay, so if you just joined us, you're on Licks and Lyrics on WCOM-FM 103.5, beautiful Carrboro, North Carolina. And it is a hot, hot day in July in North Carolina, partly cloudy. We could get more rain. We would welcome more rain. We just heard Old Derelicts by Alice Osborne. Alice stopped in last month for Licks and Lyrics just to say hi. And before that, we heard a song by a friend of mine and sort of a co-worker in the recording studio. It was Two Tickets to Nowhere by Zach Drell. And as I mentioned, I'm just semi-randomly spinning songs that that I like. And when you're a volunteer, DJ for a nonprofit, that's one of the perks.

shit, let's just chalk this one up towards freedom, boys, in the name of all innocence lost. They remember me as I was back then, when the lawyers read my will and then scatter my ashes on a training field back in Fayetteville.

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Me, well, I'm the king of the road. But it's gonna be a long, cold night, a Saturday.

All right. You're listening to WCOM FM, beautiful Carrboro, North Carolina, 103.5. The show is Licks and Lyrics. It's the show about songwriters and songwriting and songs. And it is underwritten by the North Carolina Songwriters Co-op. We are focusing on local songwriters today, just spinning CDs. We've gotten into Destination Nowhere by Chet Nichols, who is from, I think, more over towards the Raleigh area. And he's been on the show a while back. So if you're a local songwriter, listen to Licks and Lyrics. You never know. You might hear yourself. But I think we're striking gold with this album, so I'm going to keep letting it roll for a while.

Well, we've been having some fun listening to music of Chet Nichols, who is sort of a triangle Springsteen, maybe with a little Johnny Cougar there thrown in. So we've been listening to a chunk of his album, Destination Nowhere, and we're going to head on out with some songs from another local songwriter and performer and recording artist, Pam Ross.

my face. 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

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It's an old revival meeting, an hour of good old gospel you're not likely to hear anywhere else. 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
1: Thank you so much for listening. Mil gracias por escucharnos hoy. 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I hope you have a great week. 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

0: 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To see a very, very special conejito malo that is very dear to my heart. That's right, my friends. Voy a ir al último concierto de Bad Bunny in Brussels. I am going to Brussels on the 22nd to see Bad Bunny, and that is the only reason I'm going to Brussels. I had all these plans for the summer. Uno sabe como, tienes planes y cosas que vas a hacer, and they all fell through in an incredibly a horrible way, but, you know, we bounce back. That's what we do on El Hypen, sembrando y sanando. And me levanté una mañana y dije, ¿qué voy a hacer? ¿Quedarme aquí? 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No. ¿Qué quiero hacer? And I took a moment and I breathed deeply and I went, what does my heart desire? ¿Qué deseo? And right away it was like, music. ¿Qué artista? Bad Bunny. ¿Dónde? Y entonces me metí en la computadora, compré una taquilla y me voy. So be prepared for the live stream of Bad Bunny in Belgium next week on Wednesday here on WCOM-FM. Es una de las cosas que a mí me encanta que puedo justificar con el midlife crisis y con la menopausia. 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

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I'll be teaching that back in the fall. And we got some kids that are, they can't clap right. So it's like, and then all of a sudden it goes, pa, pa, pa, pa, pa, pa, and they get it, and it is amazing. Nelly Angelica López Fernández aquí, este sábado espectacular on Your Bilingual Girl, sayonando y sambrando y preparándonos para el concierto de Bad Bunny en Brussels. 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

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Everybody was having a good time. And I think that that's, like, really important. 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Y esta próxima canción, this next song, I really think it goes really, really, really well with the flow. I believe so, but I am hoping that this is the version that is allowed on the radio, because if not, we get in trouble, and I don't want to get in trouble today. If I'm going to get in trouble, I'm going to get in trouble for something big, not a word. Así que, without further ado, aquí tenemos a The Nile is a River. And let's hope we find The Nile is a River que se puede tocar en la radio. Aquí con ustedes, Nelly Angélica López Fernández, your bilingual girl. Como siempre, un poquitico de issues, pero todo bien. Gracias a Dios, estamos vivos. Bueno, parece que esa cancioncita no me quiere tocar, which is fine. We can't play right now. We're going to play something a little bit else. Like I was saying, that que estamos sembrando y sanando en el hyphen, ¿verdad? Así que yo me fui a Puerto Rico, and in Puerto Rico I was listening to like all these old songs that I used to listen to back in the day. And there was this woman called Lourdes Robles, and she was like the queen of A Llorar Se Ha Dicho. And I think that we can like go a little lower here right now, and we're going to listen to one of the songs that I remember listening to in Fidelity Nocturno, Magic Nights. If you're from PR, you know. And if you know, you know. Todo me habla de ti. Lourdes Robles.

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We're gonna keep this like slow, kind of sad rhythm going. The weather seems to be incorporating into our show. Pero no se preocupen que we always go fast and hard at the end. Aquí vamos a seguir con la increíble Jessie Reyes and her acoustic version of Adiós Amor. Una de mis canciones favoritas. I really love Jessie Reyes. She just came out with a new album called A Little Vengeance, and I find it adorable that the poster, I got the autographed one because I'm a dork. The poster says, "A little vengeance is kinder than no vengeance at all." Take that as you will. I try to be a good person these days. Así que aquí tenemos a Jessie Reyes con Adiós Amor, Gallery Sessions Acoustic.

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We're ranging all over the place, but mostly like hip hop and Latin. Y hay una canción que a mí me encanta. Y hace años que no la escucho y dije, you know what? Maybe this would be a great song to play right now. Because, bueno, porque sí. Aquí vamos a escuchar ahora a the lovely Snoop with his collaboration with Pharrell. I just love this song. I really do. And let's hope that we get the right one, porque nos pasó ahorita que we could not find the right one. So here we go with Snoop Dogg and Pharrell. Beautiful. I just want you to know you're my favorite girl.

Dynamic is Love to Rocky and Angelica López Fernández on this rainy Saturday in El Hyphen. We're going to take it back a little Latino style because I've been thinking of El Caballero de la Salsa, Gilbertito Santa Rosa. His sister was a teacher at my school, Missy Santa Rosa, and he played at a prom that I went to when I was a freshman, but it was the senior's prom, right? 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
0: I'm Craig Daly, your host for an hour from the dark side of the moon. An hour of Pink Floyd, Thursday evenings at 6. It's Floydian Slip on WCOM 103.5 FM.
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This is Floydian Slip, your weekly hour of Pink Floyd. I'm Craig Bailey. This is Show 1578. Coming up on this broadcast, From the Dark Side of the Moon, Floyd from The Final Cuts, and Umma Gumma. Also some live stuff from Delicate Sound of Thunder, our Floydian slip-up, not Floyd, but something connected. And your chance to win a copy of the new compilation, 8 Tracks, details on how you can enter to win, coming up later this hour. Let's start out with something from 72, the album Obscured by Clouds.

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1: We started to hear about this drug called LSD, and we started to take it. 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

0: Slip, your weekly hour of Pink Floyd. I'm Craig Bailey. This is show 1578, the first big hit for Pink Floyd back in 67, Arnold Lane. Also in there, the dramatic theme to the Moore film soundtrack from 69. Started with some other soundtrack stuff from Obscured by Clouds. It was the soundtrack to the French film La Vallée. The gold, it's in the, was the track. Your chance to win a copy of the new Floyd album this week. No, it's not new material. That ship sailed. Yet another compilation. This one's called Eight Tracks, and that's what it is. Eight tracks from Floyd during the, what I would call the glory years of the 70s. And your chance to win a copy. Courtesy of Sony Legacy, details on how you can enter to win a copy of Eight Tracks. This is on vinyl. It comes in colored vinyl. I'm not sure how you can tell if this is colored or not. Of course, I haven't opened them. I want you to enjoy opening them yourself, so they're sealed. Details on how you can enter to win are at floydianslip.com/win.
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0: group of businessmen plans to build a nuclear fallout shelter at Peterborough in Cambridge.
1: Three High Court judges have cleared the way for cover.
2: It was announced today that the replacement for the Atlantic conveyor, the container ship lost in the Falklands conflict, will be built in Japan. A spokesman from
3: Cuba moving in, and they say the third world countries like Bolivia, which produce the drug,

0: Floydian Slip, your weekly hour of Pink Floyd. I'm Craig Bailey. This is show 1578. Live Floyd from Delicate Sound of Thunder. That was the band out touring A Momentary Lapse of Reason in the 80s. I caught him on that tour down in Washington, D.C. A fledgling Floyd fan myself. Back in the 80s, that was the Dogs of War. Also in there, the post-war dream, your possible pasts from the final cuts. And we began that set with yet another reimagining of Comfortably Numb by Roger Waters. Officially titled Comfortably Numb Reimagined. It features the vocalist Mona Mieri, Palestinian vocalist. Roger very outspoken about Palestinian rights. We'll leave that right there. Outspoken about everything, actually, Roger Waters is, I guess. But I guess he and Mona were involved with some sort of a film that fell through, but that was how they met. And they began corresponding, I'm presuming, through email. And that was how they started talking about redoing Comfortably Numb. And back and forth, they sort of rewrote a good part of the lyric with translators. Certainly on Roger's end, he does not speak her language. But in the end, that was what they sort of came up with. So the parts that Mona sings, she actually wrote, I believe. And you can see that the English portions were largely rewritten as well. We're not big on radio edits. We're not really, that's not something we tend to play here on the show. That was actually the edit. It's about 3 minutes. The full version, about 9 minutes. You can find that online. Roger Waters, Mona Mieri, with a new take on Comfortably Numb.
1: Hey, Dad, how do airplanes fly? What's in this box? Can I touch this? Where does sand come from? 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

0: things Pink Floyd. This is Floydian Slip, show 1578. I'm Craig Bailey. That is this week's Slip Up, not Floyd, but something with a connection, Creedence Clearwater Revival, Run Through the Jungle. Originally from Cosmos Factory, 1970, it also showed up on the compilation Chronicle in 76. And it's Chronicle that makes the Floyd connection. Just recently, that compilation reached 800 weeks on the Billboard 200 album chart. Something that not a lot of albums have managed to do. There have been five, actually. One of them, I know you're one step ahead of me on this, Floyd's Dark Side of the Moon, obviously. They've gone for practically 1,000. I think they're up to 996 at this point. So that's the Floyd connection. Welcome to the 800 Club, Chronicle by CCR, Run Through the Jungle. Only five albums have made it past 800 weeks on Billboard 200. Now, we should also point out that most of those are compilations, which is certainly an achievement, but it's not the same as an original album of new material. So Floyd's obviously new material. Do you know what the other group is? Brand new album at the time, 800 weeks on Billboard. Metallica's self-titled album from 1991, oftentimes referred to as the Black Album. That's the one with Enter Sandman on it. The others are compilations, Chronicle, Legend by Bob Marley and the Wailers, and Journey's Greatest Hits. Five albums. CCR from Chronicle, Run Through the Jungle, this week's Floydian Slip Up. Also in there, Nick Mason and his Sauce Full of Secrets. Nick and his cover band playing out live the early music of Pink Floyd. Thus far, releasing only one album, 2020's Live at the Roundhouse. We had Fearless.
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Freudian slip. Your weekly hour of Pink Floyd. We'll finish it with music from 1969. Amma Gumma was the album. Number written by Roger Waters. Grantchester Meadows. Double album. One live disc and then one disc of new material divided up among the band members. Each band member sort of taking a piece of that other disc, and that was one of Roger Waters' tracks. The one that we tend to play often here on the show. The one that we tend to reserve for the Halloween program. Several species of small furry animals gathered together in a cave and grooving with a pig. We don't get to that one very often. That's it for this week's broadcast from the Dark Side of the Moon. Remember that we are giving you a chance to win a copy of 8 Tracks. That's the new compilation by Pink Floyd, courtesy of Sony Legacy. It's 8 songs from the band's glory years of the 1970s. This is on vinyl. I think it's probably black. I was pondering the color of the vinyl because I haven't opened these up yet. I want you to be able to unseal them. I think the label probably gave us black. I'm Craig Bailey. We'll talk to you next week. Floydian Slip is a Random Precision production.

0: Good evening. Welcome. You are listening to WCOM 103.5, and we are about to get started with the journey home. We have a special guest tonight. William Elmore is hosting, and we have a special guest tonight. So sit back, relax, and get ready for some real talk, straight talk. William?
1: Yep. Here we go again, Saturday night, 7 to 8. They got me in the driver's seat once more. And we got a special guest, Leon Hines.
2: Yo, yo, Impel Forward Takeover.
1: Impel Forward. It's your second time on the show, Leon.
2: Second time. What's going on?
0: What is happening, Leon?
2: Huh?
0: What is happening?
2: What is happening? Just creating, just being me, having fun, collaborating, doing a lot of different things.
0: Doing a lot. So what's happening with new? What's new with Impel Forward?
2: New with Impel Forward? Nothing. Just trying to get more interviews. Trying to grow more. Mm-hmm. Trying to grow the brand. That's it. Collaborating.
1: For all the new listeners, what is Impel Forward?
2: Oh, Impel means to take action. That's just the simplest meaning, to take action, to drive, force, or urge someone to do something. And it's about inspiration, motivation, inspiring others to grow, to elevate their minds. A lot of times we have goals, dreams, aspirations, but we hesitate to get started. We don't take action. So it's about taking action. The word impel means to simply take action.
0: Yeah, I love that. Yeah. I love that. And tell us again why you created Impel Forward. How did that all come about?
2: Huh. Basically seeing people be stagnant. You know, I came home, I did time in prison. Everybody knows that. Well, not everybody, but a lot of people. Did time in prison. I come home and see a lot of people doing some of the same things. Not chasing their dreams, I say. Or just hearing a lot of, you know, I'm a barber too, so I cut hair. So just hearing a lot of people talk about what they want to do, but they're not doing it. Whether they're scared, don't know how to get the information. And I watch podcasts. I started a channel actually in 2015, but I didn't do nothing with it. And I'm watching podcasts. I'm hearing people say, "Yeah, we started this back in so and so. We started this back in so and so." So I'm like, "Dang, I forgot I had my channel. I don't know if I forgot. I just didn't do nothing with it." That's it. So I just started looking up different names and meanings behind them and Impel Forward. Impel, the word impel, I found that word somewhere. I don't know how I got it. Just the law led me to it.
0: Yeah.
2: And take action. So that's how I found it.
0: That's great. And William, can you remind us how you connected with Leon? How did you meet?
1: Long story short, my other business success while in transition, my business partner, Tommy Green, he contacted me one day and said, "I have a guy who has a podcast, and I think your story would be great for him to air on his podcast. His name is Leon. He's my barber or a friend of my barber's." This is what Tommy said. And Tommy connected us, and he invited me, and I came to his studio. And he had done his, I think you had asked me some questions beforehand,
2: yeah,
1: so he would have context. He won't just be throwing questions off the wall.
0: Mm-hmm.
1: And we did a show. And since then,

0: we've been doing shows and trying to kind of have this mastermind alliance about what we can do to not just be on the radio, on YouTube, or on some kind of recording, but to impel people, inspire people to do something. Life is short. Tomorrow not promised. Do something. Take a chance. Take a risk.
1: Right. Yeah, it's like you said, life is short. I just made a post before I came out here early. You know, I'm all on the social media, being crazy, being funny, just having fun, being myself. A lot of people, a lot of people who's not around me a lot, they don't see the silly me. He laughing because he always laughing.
0: Always see silly him.
1: They don't see the silly me. And I just made a post. I think I was singing or something, doing something. And the caption I made wasn't meant to go the way I typed it, but
2: oh boy,
1: I just started feeling a little, you know, just telling people to live, love, laugh, have fun, you know, because you know, you get on social media. Social media has its good and has its bad.
2: Yeah, it does.
1: And you see a lot of people just be on there talking, and it can make you, you know, I don't even comment. Certain stuff I don't even comment. I just go past it because, you know, I be wanting to now, but I don't even say nothing. I just go past it, you know.
2: Yeah.
1: Social media can be bad. It has it good and has it bad.
2: Yeah, it does have its bad. I was thinking, too, as I was on my way over here, that, you know, we know that, you know, there's a lot going on in the world today. Young people are, you know, experiencing challenges and difficulties and mental health issues. And I was thinking to myself, what is needed for these young people to realize that in order to succeed in life, they say, in order to succeed in life, you're supposed to get a job and you're supposed to work a job and do all these things. But what is more important?
1: I know it's cliche, but it starts in the home, like always.
2: Yes.
1: And it should, but you have a lot of bad parents. Or people don't know how to parent.
2: Right.
1: So it's hard to say. You know, you have a lot of people that's doing things in the community. I just interviewed Kedrin Mims from Durham, North Carolina. He does a lot of things in the community.
2: I know that name, yes.
1: Yeah, he's a barber. He does music. He grew up in Durham.
2: Yeah.
1: And what he says is, what he thinks, which I told him I agree with him, even my man Will right here. we was talking the other day. You know, we was at lunch, and Will said, because we was talking about the 4th of July, all the activity that happened on the 4th of July.
2: Yes.
1: And Will said, man, I'm scared of us, man. I'm scared of us, you know, because it's a lot, man. Charlotte, Raleigh, Chicago, and Durham, all that stuff that happened on the 4th of July was terrible. You know, they just arrested a 16-year-old for the one in Briar Creek.
2: I heard about that.
1: For the shooting. And it's hard to talk to the kids these days. I say these days, it's kind of been like that all the time, you know. And then with social media, you're seeing everything. Like, stuff did happen back in the day. Back in our time, I'm 50, y'all know, y'all probably older than me.
2: Yeah.
1: But stuff did happen, but it wasn't any videos, any cameras showing anything. I think that's the biggest thing why everything is being visual now. I mean, but I don't know, it's hard to say what can be done, you know.
2: Well,
1: you do have people out there in the communities trying to help, but kids ain't listening. Some of them ain't listening.
0: I think there's an excitement around being on video. Being captured on YouTube, on Instagram, on TikTok, and it's some type of momentum to outdo the other previous video for some reason, with no consideration of the cost of your actions, no mindfulness of how harmful what you doing might be. I think it's a whole bunch. It's a million reasons why. Well, like I said, I'm scared of us, man. I'm more cautious of us than I am anybody else, to be honest with you.
1: Right.
0: And I don't like to say that, but that's a fact. I have a different sense of caution around us than I do anybody else.
1: Yeah, it's like I was saying, look, you be at the gas station, you ain't looking for no white man. You're looking for us.
0: Yeah.
1: Like, you looking around to see what's going on, and I hate to say that, but
0: yeah. And when you say white man, to put it in context, because of historically, our primary problem was this white man who had a system that said some things about us and impelled forward on the things that they said about us. They acted them out, right?
1: Mm-hmm.
0: We all know, i.e. slavery.
1: Right, right.
0: We know that. Okay, post-chattel slavery, you would think that the highest concern would still be this white man who represents this system
1: mm-hmm.
0: that had us in chains and out, you know, in slavery. But no, I'm 55, and in my lifetime, I've had always had more caution around people that look like me than I've ever had.
1: Mm-hmm.
0: Overall, if you had two baskets, the basket that says us and them, the us basket would be overflowing. If I dropped the apple in it every time I felt uncomfortable or unsafe around somebody, I'd be filling our basket up. It'd be overflowing. I don't want to feel that way about anybody.
1: Right.
0: But I'm not going to pretend like I don't feel that way. Right. I'm the one that's going to say what I feel. I don't mean I'm right.
1: Right.
0: I don't mean I'm not. I'm humble enough to say tomorrow I say, wow, I didn't think of it that way. Let me reposition myself. Mm-hmm. But today, like you said, whether I go to any public space, shopping mall, gas station, the gym, you know who gets most of my attention? Us.
1: Us, right.
0: Mm. For one reason or another.
1: Mm-hmm.
2: Mm, that's deep. Now, for a female like myself, it's everyone. It's not just us. It's any male because, you know, I'm a woman, so my antenna is always up. And no matter what space I'm in, it doesn't matter. It could be... It doesn't matter, white, black, brown, Indian, my antenna is always up because I'm a female.
1: Mm-hmm.
2: However, it is disheartening to have to, you know, be aware of us.
1: Mm-hmm.
2: You know, it hurts me. It hurts me to say that, but it is what it is. And today, like the young men in Raleigh, you know, an opportunity, you know, now I don't celebrate these holidays, you know, I'm happy to be off or whatever, but, you know, 1776, 2026, America is 250 years old. And to be honest, compared to other societies, other countries, 250 is nothing.
1: Yeah, it ain't. Right.
2: You know, I mean, now, obviously, America has done well in those 250 years, if you, I guess you could say, has done well as far as economically they've done well, structurally they've done well, but on the backs of who? So, you know, it's hard to stomach sometimes, but, you know, there, once again, it is what it is. And as far as, you know, our race, as far as, you know, surviving and thriving, it's still a choice. You can still do a lot of things in this country, and a lot of people are still, you know, dying to come here.
1: Mm-hmm.
2: So it is a land of entrepreneurship, and that's a fact.
1: Yeah. Like you were saying, you being a woman, a lot of times I wish I was a Laurel. Like my uncles used to wrestle with me, put me in the headlock, put me in the figure four, just to be a little tough with me. I would have did that with my daughters. Not so much, but just a little aggressive with them, so that they'll know how to at least kind of defend themselves out there in the world today.
2: Mm-hmm.
1: So, because, you know, they growing up, one is about to go to college, one going to the 10th grade. So,
2: wow.
1: And then they growing up, so sometimes I'd be like, man, I wish I would have. Look, we tried to put them in Taekwondo, but they weren't having that.
2: Yeah. Well, I think awareness is more than anything. They just, mm-hmm. you know, you have to be aware. I mean, I've always been aware.
1: Right.
2: And I don't know, maybe it's because of where I grew up, but you just have to, you mm-hmm. know. I mean, when I was growing up, life was easier, I guess you could say, but there were still dangers. And, you know... You know, you never wanted to hear that somebody, you know, got attacked or somebody was kidnapped. That didn't happen in our time, but, you know, think bad things did happen. But I'm always aware. It doesn't matter where I'm at. My antenna is always up.
1: Yeah, that's what I tell my daughter. I say, anytime you're pumping gas, look around. Keep your mind.
2: Before you even get there,
1: yeah,
2: when you pull
1: yeah.
2: up,
1: when you pull
2: know,
1: up,
2: you got to scan it out.
1: Right.
2: You got to scan it out because, You know, and that's another thing with young people. They don't think that something bad is going to happen. But, you know, a celebration like the 4th of July, and there's so many people. I think in my job, we had this training. I can't remember what it was called, but it was, it wasn't called crowd control. But it trained you of what you should do when you are in a crowd, uh-huh. How you should be aware, checking your exits, you know, scanning everything out, looking for a way if something happened to take cover or whatever. And they try to teach children that, too.
1: Yeah.
2: Obviously with gun shootings now.
0: I call them fire drills. We have them everywhere else. What do you do in case of a fire? You got to practice. I think you should be fair and say you got to be cautious and mindful about yourself in any space you share with anybody else.
1: Mm-hmm.
0: However, as of late, yeah, I guess it's more sad. I guess mm-hmm. I keep being more frustrated with us to see us, because it's a different consequence for us when we do the same thing somebody else does.
1: Oh, yeah.
0: Yeah, the penalty is not the same across the board.
1: Yeah.
0: I can't do something else, somebody my height, my weight, my age, from where I'm from, that's not my complexion can do, and it's not going to pan out equally.
1: Right.
0: It's just not.
1: Yeah.
0: So, you know, we've all heard the phrase, you got to work harder than everybody else. You got to be smarter than everybody else.
1: Mm-hmm.
0: I know in my 55 years, I got to be more cautious than everybody else. I got to bite my tongue more than everybody else, because number one, I'm a black male, and automatically I'm assumed to be hyperactive,
1: right.
0: Over-aggressive. You got to take them down.
1: Mm-hmm.
0: Right? There are training set up around that reality for me. I'm aware. I don't like it. It's not fair. It's not right. It's not even always true as
1: right.
0: much as they say, but I'm hyper aware of it.
1: Mm-hmm.
0: It's just a fact. And it's not about how much I like it. It's about doing what you need to do based on your reality at the time. If that changes, I'll be willing to change and adapt and adjust, but that's not the reality right now. It is what it is. But on the flip side of that, what about when the black guy's hanging out with a group of white guys at the beach and he gets missing?
1: Yeah, that's a lot to that.
0: We got to go full circle with this.
1: Yeah.
2: Tragic.
1: It's a lot to that. I was just looking at some things before I left about that. They had, I think one of his friends was there with him, another black guy. I don't know what all happened, but I'm waiting to see what comes of it. You know, it's sad that, you know, I don't know. I ain't sending my kid nowhere with a lot of white people.
0: What are you going to send him somewhere with a lot of black people?
1: A lot of black people too. Yeah. That's
0: who you going to send him somewhere with? Where you going to sleep well at night?
1: Nah, I ain't going to sleep well. Nah. And I do got a daughter going to college. Don't know what she going to be doing, but hey. All you can do is teach them. All you can do is talk to them. Give them the right things before they leave home. And then that's another thing. Sometimes you give them all you can. You teach them all you can what to do and what not to do. Then some kids go off the rails still. Because you got some kids, like with my daughters, one thing, I let them do a lot of different things. Because sometimes you can keep kids so
0: bottled up
1: and locked in. And they go away. They're trying everything.
0: So are we more cautious of a mindset and a characteristic, a person's character, than we are the skin color? Because, listen.
1: Both.
0: Most races have a culture.
2: Yes.
0: That the general population of that race follows suit to. That culture, that mindset. Black, brown, white, Asian. They have a culture that comes along with them. Being of that race, what are we talking? We start off talking the obvious is surface. Yes, you're black, white. That's the easiest starting place.
1: Mm-hmm.
0: But the more you pull the layers off, we get down to the nitty gritty and we start talking about a person's mindset, mm-hmm. right? And their character of the person.
1: Well, thinking about that, what you just said, when you think about us, it's more of what went on this weekend, fighting, tearing up the place, shooting here and there. Not necessarily trying to shoot a lot of people one time, but you think about the other race, they doing mass
0: it's
1: shootings.
0: Mass.
1: They going in schools and trying to shoot everybody for innocent people for nothing. So I don't know.
0: Yeah.
2: No, there's something. Yeah. There's definitely something there. It's bullying. Mm-hmm. I'm sure it's bullying going on. But going back to what you said about the young man, you know, going on this trip with these, you know, other you know, boys, young men as well. And, you know, there's probably a lot of contributing factors. It could have been drugs. It could have been alcohol. Mm-hmm. And, you know, I think we've all been in a situation where we had to make a decision if we're going to go with this particular crowd or not. Uh-huh. And we all get that gut. Right. You know, what was that movie where the young man, you know, his friends were getting ready to do bad.
1: Uh-huh.
2: And he was in the car with him, and, you know, I think his peer or one older guy got him out of the car, and then they end up, you know, getting killed or whatever. But he was going to go anyway.
0: Yeah, I've seen several movies like that. Mm-hmm. And is that the pressure of feeling like you should follow your culture or your peers or your race, regardless, right or wrong? You mean, who don't teach their kids that? Right or wrong, I don't care what happens, you roll with your family.
1: Right, yeah.
0: Right?
1: Yeah.
0: But we don't, how can you box that in to stay right there? Mm-hmm. I consider my friends my family, too.
2: Yeah.
0: So right or wrong, you taught me that, Dad. Roll with my family no matter what. That's my family right there.
1: It's funny you say that. About 2 weeks ago, I just told both my daughters, I said, look, don't do nothing that you don't want to do when you're with your friends. If they want you to do something you don't think is right, I said, with anybody, don't do it. If you feel like something is going on, don't do it.
2: And take it further. Give me a call. Yeah. Text me and I'll come get you, because you have to take it further than that. If they need a way out.
1: Right.
2: Text, you know, the 911 or whatever you want to call it, so you can go get them.
1: I am 911.
0: Yeah, you're 911.
1: I'm gonna be 911. Sometimes they slow.
0: So just for listeners, so they'll be abreast of what we talking about on the 4th of July. You had a bunch of teen, what they call it, teen takeovers?
1: Yeah, I think so.
0: They have these teen takeovers where when I see the depictions on the news, it's 100 or more teens running around in these downtown areas, looting, fighting, busting windows, jumping on cars, celebrating like the New York Knicks won a championship all over again.
1: Mm-hmm.
2: Wow.
0: And it's a bunch of teens, and then when the police come, who happens to always look like it's predominantly white, police show up, and they trying to slow them down and apprehend them and arrest them. First thing people holler is, this is a racial thing now. You got the white police trying to stop the black teens from acting so crazy. I don't hardly ever seen any other thing but black teens. Have you seen?
1: That's most of them.
0: Yeah. So him being a barber, having, and me being a peer support specialist, we get a chance to talk to teens. And just having the prison experience, that give us some credibility, right?
2: Mm-hmm.
0: We get the chance to try to talk to them and pick their brain and get a sense of their thinking to try to understand, what is your purpose in doing this stuff?
2: Mm-hmm. And what did you find out?
0: If the answer varies, it's always a victim.
2: Oh,
0: I mean, somebody provoked us to be this way. Yeah. That's what some of them say. Like, we was minding our business, having a good time. We can't do nothing. We can't go nowhere. Every time we get together and try to have some fun, somebody telling us we can't do this, we can't do that, and they just seem to be rebellious against that. But when I see it on the news, it's way beyond that. It's something else.
2: It's anger, right?
0: It's self-hatred, because we're doing it to each other.
1: Doing to each other, That's why, it's... And like I tell people all the time, I kind of understand, because where we come from, you just got to take ownership of what you do.
2: Yeah,
1: you know what you're doing out in the streets, or just even some of the kids may not really hang in the streets. They might just be out there wilding with their friends, go home and act like ain't nothing happened. You know, you just got to take ownership of what they're doing. You know, because it's
2: whose responsibility is it to provide activity or some type of recreation for these young people? Whose responsibility is it?
1: I think it more...
2: Is it the city of Raleigh?
1: I'm about to say, I think it more falls on the city.
2: Really?
1: When she said recreation, that's what I'm talking about. Like, putting
0: up more
1: gyms, places they can go. Like, they putting up all these things, but then they charging. You know, you got to have some type of... membership or something like that, you know.
0: So if it's the city, so that means it's a community
1: now,
0: thing, right?
1: Yeah, community thing a little different, to me.
0: Some people would say it's the church.
1: Yeah, you know, hey, the church get all the blame.
0: Yeah, hey, they're going to blame it on the church. Yeah. They're going to blame it on the church.
2: Well, so. I mean, let's roll back for a second. Mm-hmm. If it's something like a church, because we know what a church is supposed to be doing, mm-hmm. Providing, you know, some type of camp or some type of recreation, because it is a community staple. Mm-hmm. And if it's providing spiritually, then it should provide maybe possibly something recreational for young people, because they have, you know, summer camps and, you know, vacation Bible studies or whatever it is. So why not extend that to the young people?
1: I don't think they have a problem with it. I think most people just blame the church for everything that they're not doing. And then a lot of people don't want to go to church.
2: That's true.
1: They don't want to be a part of the church.
0: Yeah, they don't want to be a part of the church.
2: That is true.
1: Yeah.
0: I think it's the barbers. It's all on the barbers.
1: It's on the barbers.
0: Yeah. You spend all that time charging all that money, cutting everybody's hair. Y'all supposed to do everything for these kids.
2: Prices went up?
1: Yeah, prices went up. Yeah,
2: oh, my goodness.
0: Y'all,
2: what's going on?
0: Barbers, Leon.
1: Hey, so what the barber thing is this right here. I'm going to tell you about the prices, right?
2: Okay.
1: So it's been a war about barber prices.
2: Let's talk about it.
1: For years, prices were, I say, from $12 to $20, $25 for years.
2: What's for years? 10 years?
1: I say back in the 90s, I say 12, 15 at the most, maybe. 12, 15, 20 at the most. Early 2000s, it was still $25, $20 for cuts. We standing on our feet all day. We putting up with different types of customers and attitudes.
2: So it doesn't range in age, like a little boy gets a little boy haircut for $10.
1: They the worst. people say kids should, you know, they should be cheap. Nah, you got, they crying, they moving, and then you got some adults the same way, they moving around trying to cut their hair. But yeah, I think it's overdue. It was overdue because, you know, we the only ones that can give ourselves a raise.
2: Right.
1: We the only ones to give ourselves a raise. Now, everybody else working, they salary jobs, they're getting $80,000, $90,000, $100,000. What do they want us to say?
2: $20,000? No.
0: I was trying to be humorous when I say this to barbers. What about the parents?
2: Yes.
0: Because they say
2: that's
0: the
2: what
0: schools.
2: I'm saying. Responsibility.
0: I've been to 1,000 schools and talked to several kids, staff, faculty, and parents. They think that the schools
2: is supposed to do the work.
0: Should correct my kids.
2: No.
1: Yeah. The kid, I think everybody plays a part, and everybody plays a part, man. It's really tough.
2: You have mentors in school.
1: Yeah.
2: I mean, you know, there's Jim, and you know, you have different teachers that do different things that can help mentor young people, but it is not their responsibility.
0: No, what about the parent that comes storming to the barbershop or to the school?
1: To the school. Uh-huh.
0: Saying, you don't be telling my kid about choices, and I don't know what you're trying to teach my son and all of that. What about that parent that feels like you don't be talking to my kid about nothing? I know what I'm doing with my kid.
2: Well, that's
0: you have
2: fine.
0: Them parents.
2: That's fine. They have a conversation. If you're going to have that type of conversation with a teacher, to me, that is progress, because that conversation can help the teacher as well. Okay, if this is what you want, this is your responsibility, this is how you feel, okay, that I know that now. So now I can go forward with how I teach.
1: As long as, you know, they tell them something positive, teaching something positive, not, you know, now they got all these, so much stuff going on in schools, and
0: that's perspective though, positive. Yeah. Like what you may consider positive, I might not consider positive. So when I mentor with the Reintegration Support Network right here in Carrboro, mentor teens, and when we were putting the program together, we realized I can't mentor your son without you present, without you on board all the way, because I needed you to reinforce. If I spent 2 hours with your son, 3 hours with your son, the rest of the day, he's with somebody. Maybe you, maybe not. But somebody had to water the seeds that I planted.
2: Right.
0: And I needed you to know this is exactly what I'm doing day to day with your son, so you could continue to echo that when he's away from me and back around you.
2: Right.
1: It's funny you say that. I was talking to a guy before, and I said a lot of parents need, like, when you know, you have things, different camps for kids or mentorship for kids, some of the parents need the same thing, or put them together so they can see what the mentor is teaching the kids and talking to the kids about. that way y'all can be on the same page. You know, it's
2: I agree.
1: So many ways to do it.
2: There's a lot of ways to do it. There's a lot of books out there. You know, there's a lot of teachings, a lot of sayings. And then, you know, once again, you're dealing with social media, what people are doing.
0: Mm-hmm. What I see a lot, and I'm not, it's not an indictment. I don't know. I don't have any children. I have no idea how really difficult it is to parent, the time, the energy that it takes. But so many parents are single in the black community, too many. And they're in this rut where they spend so much time working two or three jobs. The most convenient thing is to throw a phone or iPad in front of your kid. I could describe this whole cycle. Mm-hmm. I'm so tired from getting off work, right? Mm-hmm. My kid wants to interact. I'm cooking, I'm cleaning, I'm doing these things around the house, and I'm pretending like I'm like, oh, that's nice, that's cute, good job, high five. The kid eventually senses that I'm really not connecting with him or her, and I hand him the iPad. When they get this gadget, they're quiet. Mm-hmm. So I'm assuming that they're quiet, so they're okay. And if I'm too tired to cook a healthy meal, I'm filling them up with a bunch of carbs, a bunch of salt, and a bunch of sweets, right? That's affecting their thinking, believe it or not. It's not just junk food. It's really what you eat is expressed in how you act. Mm-hmm. That's a fact. They either overweight or they malnourished because they're not eating a balanced meal. Balanced meal, a healthy meal, costs money that I can't afford, right? So it's so many layers to this. So if I do that over and over, it becomes muscle memory. And my kid eventually on a tablet or outside buying junk food, soda, and hanging out. They hyped up. They done drank 3 Mountain Dews and 2 Honey Buns. They got all this energy from the sugar. Need something to do. Mm-hmm. If they don't have something to do, what's going to happen to the idle mind? And boredism, they're going to do something crazy, like we all did. Mm-hmm. I'm bored. I'm going to steal a car. Oh, I could get a gun. Mm-hmm. I'm going to pick a fight, or I'm going to start a fight or respond to an opportunity to fight. And they go down this rabbit hole, right? And then if I go to juvenile and I spend a day or two, or if I even get put in some handcuffs, when I make it back to my hood, that's a rite of passage. That's a stripe on my shoulder. I've been locked up before. That ain't nothing. Then I see how my friends celebrate that. Now,
2: oh my goodness,
0: I'm creating a subculture of all these ingredients. That's a recipe to end up where we were in an adult prison. And and it continues from there. Mm-hmm. It's like a reset. It starts all over. I get with a clique. I get with a group of guys on board. Canteen full of junk food, right?
1: Right.
0: We underestimate the power of this food.
1: Oh, yeah.
0: The sugar is the number one drug. I get junk food.
2: Salt.
0: Carbs. Sugar, salt, all day, high and low. And in that, I'm right in prison doing the same thing in a confined environment. Mm-hmm. So I'm bouncing around. I'm bouncing around. And I do my time that way. So I come home 30, 40-year-old by age, but mentally I'm 17 and 18. Uh-huh. I never really matured. How can you mature without a healthy diet? Doctors will tell you that. Bones won't grow right. Your brain cells won't develop right. Your teeth won't grow right. You didn't have a healthy diet. So you kept aging that way, and you kept acting out that way based on just some of those chemical imbalances. Mm-hmm. And if I'm in a low-income environment, where am I going to get a help? I'm not going to Whole Foods. I can't afford Whole Foods. Not even on my side of town. I'm going to Food Lion.
1: Right?
0: Or some other place to get my food. So it's a system. It's systemic. And it's some people way smarter than me that know this, that knew this and know this now. And they bank on that. And guess what else they do based on all of that information? They go build a prison. They invest in the building of a prison because out of all these 99 kids, it's a percentage of them going to that prison based on some of them things I just shared.
2: Proximity. Yeah. So there's ways that you can still mitigate these things. Like you talk about a single parent and you talk about them working jobs. But what does a child need more than anything?
1: Love.
2: And?
0: Guidance.
2: And? Yeah.
1: Time.
2: Even if you only can spend 15 minutes before they go to school, mm-hmm. even if you, when you're picking them up from school, well, I don't know if you're picking them up or if they're taking the bus, but just spending those, starting with the 15 minutes, you can grow that time incrementally.
1: Mm-hmm.
2: You can. I mean, 15 minutes doesn't seem like a lot, but it is. Just 15 minutes to just find out what is going on with them.
1: Right.
2: How is their day doing? I'm about to visit my family, my grandchildren in New Jersey at the end of the month. And I was in New Jersey probably earlier this year, maybe in February. And sadly, I was going to a funeral. But I was able to take a day and go visit my grandchildren. And all we did was cook a meal and spend time together.
1: Uh-huh.
2: And that was it. And it made such an impact on them that they're looking forward to me just doing that. I mean, just basically spending time with them. And you can start it, like I said, with just 15 minutes. Uh-huh. Real time with them.
0: Yeah, No phones.
2: Even if they have their phone out. Even if they have their phone out, you can still spend time with them. And if you create that time, put that space in there, if they know that they're going to get it from you, you can build from there. And as far as like nutritional food and everything, I mean, I know people don't, you know, want to hear this, but there's food banks out there. They're incorporating them in schools now. They're giving children nutritionist food. Mm-hmm. They're giving them food to take home on the weekends, and they're giving them food throughout the week. Mm-hmm. They are getting it. So there are options. Now, I know it might be difficult for them to choose an apple over a honey bun, but, you know, you got to work with it.
1: Yeah,
2: it can happen. These small changes can happen.
0: Yeah, I'm not doom and gloom about it all. I know that the gravitational pull is so real for even the parents who know that they need to exercise, no time. They need to rest more, no time. They want to eat healthier. That takes time to prep. That the junk food is warm it up. Just right. Warm it up.
1: Yeah.
0: Boy, either hot water, microwave, warm it up, and it's ready to go. The more nutritional food requires more time to prepare it. And you say, like, an apple and all of that, like, it's everything is doable, but it has to be inculcated. It has to be impelled forward. Mm-hmm. It has to be
2: effort.
0: Intentionally
2: yes.
0: Thought about and take baby steps toward it, slowly surely.
1: Yeah.
0: And the sooner you start it, the less difficult it'll be. When you wait and you come to this realization, this revelation, and you have a kid, you got two kids, 14 and 15, and they have lived that way I described until they became 14 and 15, and they pretty much feed themselves at that age. If they're not at home and if it's not a family cooked meal, they're feeding themselves. Mm-hmm. They're outside. And if they are inside, quiet on their device, guess what they're reaching for? Some chips,
1: mm-hmm.
0: a soda, some kind of snack, because it's quick, and I can eat that while I'm on my device.
1: It's funny, both of y'all touched on, through, and I'm always going back to my daughter because I'm always teaching them.
2: Mm-hmm.
1: And when it comes to time, like, even with the devices, you know, they're in their rooms. I go in there, I dive on the bed. Boom.
2: Exactly.
1: I fall up. What's up? What's going on? Talk to them.
2: I did the same thing.
1: For a little time, you know, give them a little time.
0: So you interrupt. Yeah. You'll interrupt.
1: Yeah. I interrupt. Go dive on the bed, go in the room.
2: Exactly.
1: Of course, they like, what you want, daddy? Mm-hmm. You know, I'm here, look.
0: Yeah.
1: You know, and then also with the food, my youngest daughter, she's aware of different things now. She's learning. Sometimes she's reading labels or not wanting certain things now.
2: Yes.
1: And that's something I wish I would have did when they were younger. You know, I wish I would have did that when they was younger. You know, made it.
2: It's never too late to make changes.
1: Oh, no, ain't never too late. Mm-hmm. But once you, like Will said, once you get hooked on all that junk food and sugar snack, it's hard to get them off.
2: Yeah, it is. Yeah. It is. But you can switch it out. You just, you challenge them. My mom would challenge my brother and I when we were growing up. And it was a lot of things that she challenged us without even challenging us. Mm. Like, for example, we weren't allowed to eat sweets, but we had sweets. It was a visual. We had them. You know, we had cookies in the house in a jar. We had candy in a jar. But if we wanted it, we could have one. And it was...
0: That's funny. Look at that.
2: It was one. It was one.
0: That was cruel and unusual. Mm-hmm.
2: And her thought was she had a bad experience. And she didn't want us to have a bad experience. Or she had, you know, cavities or problems with her teeth. She didn't want us to have that problem. So she would... That's what she did to us. And it's the same way that we can do with our kids. We can challenge them to try this for a day or two. See what happens. You know, it's mm-hmm. not going to kill you. It's not going to kill you. And then you could monetize it, too, because you know they want money.
1: Oh, yeah.
2: Yeah, you can monetize it. If you do this for this period of time, this is what the reward is going to be.
1: Look, I ain't gonna lie. I do be going in that cubbyhole a little bit, going to get some snacks.
2: Well, who doesn't?
0: No, I mean, moderation is the key. But you mentioned something, Leon, about this 1.5 million attorneys.
1: Man,
2: wait, I didn't what's understand. Up with that?
1: I said that in the chat. Man, with the what's his name, Carmelo case.
0: Okay.
1: I was just talking about that, man. It's just, and back to social media. And I was messing with Will, so you got 1.5 million attorneys now on social media.
0: Okay, giving their opinion
1: Everybody talking about self-defense, what ain't self-defense.
0: Man, I see what you're saying.
1: And I ain't just talking about his case, but when you say for instance, it's another case out there. I don't know if y'all seen with the guy who got jumped on by, it's probably about eight guys jumped on him, and it was, you know, he was fighting them at first, about three or four of them, he was fighting them, mm-hmm. and then, man, I thought I saw one come out the concrete. There was so many coming out there. I was like, man, and then he pulled out his gun and he started shooting. You know, then people going, they ain't self defense. You got people saying it's self defense. Man, when you getting jumped on and stumped on, most people don't even know. They don't even know no law. So right, not everybody right. talking yeah. about what's self-defense and what's not yeah. self-defense. Ain't nobody thinking about no law once you're getting jumped on.
2: <That's right. laughs> You're trying to defend yourself.
1: You get your head bobbled. Oh, hold yeah. on. Should I do this? What the law say?
0: What the law say? Mm.
1: Yeah. Man, you ain't thinking about that.
0: No.
1: And I was just joking with Will about you got 1.5 million new self-defense lawyers out here on social media. That's why I said that's part of one of the things, reason I posted what I posted on social media, on my clip earlier today, because... Mm-hmm. I be wanting to go in on some people, man, but I don't, man. I don't want that negative energy, but...
0: You don't want to feed that negative energy.
1: But some people, what is... How many people actually sitting and read the laws, self-defense laws? They might have now, but they like they already knew the law.
0: What's self-defense? They didn't know it, yeah. And they talk about an issue as if they're the expert in the law, which is different from state to state.
1: It is, because I know a guy, some years ago, he's dead now. He got jumped on by this guy. And he went back to the same place where the guy was at. He killed the guy. He knew the guy was going to bully him again, whatever, and he killed him. They didn't charge him. Now, that could be premeditated too, because he knew. So this, he said, the next time he got a weapon.
0: North Carolina is premeditated.
1: So next time, this happened in North Carolina.
0: Really?
1: Yes. So that's what I'm saying.
2: It depends. It depends. What county? What judge? What the history is?
1: Yeah.
0: Now, North Carolina self-defense law, because I was trying to make it applicable to my case.
1: Right.
0: If you leave a scene.
1: Mm-hmm.
0: And you return to the scene.
2: Yeah, right. That's premeditated. Yeah.
1: Period. That's what I say.
0: That's what the law says.
1: Yeah, but in that case, I don't know if he returned back the same day or whatever, but he did go back.
0: Yeah, he went
1: and
0: back.
1: And the dude,
2: Same
1: thing happened. Yeah. But this time he had some protection.
2: Yeah.
1: So I think it's all, like you say, it's case by case.
0: Yeah, it's case by case.
1: All these people thinking they know the
0: situation, and lawyer by lawyer.
1: Yeah, lawyer by lawyer. Like, man, I'll be like, y'all shut up posting about everything.
0: Yeah.
1: Comment.
0: Okay, yeah. I didn't know you was just like saying all of a sudden everybody's a lawyer and got a legal opinion about what's law and what's not
1: right.
0: based on these situations.
1: Yeah.
0: I think even to connect that to the 4th of July with the teen takeovers, they have no idea what the law is.
1: No, you know they don't.
0: None. And most of their parents don't.
1: Right.
0: But here's the first thing a parent will holler.
1: Mm-hmm.
0: My son ain't did nothing.
1: Right. Yeah.
0: My son was a good kid.
1: Yeah.
2: Is a good kid.
0: I don't know why y'all bothering him. Somebody pushed him through that window. Somebody made him throw that rock. Right. Somebody must have been doing something to him for that to happen.
1: Yeah.
0: And you're a parent. Are you parent enough to be honest about your kid's actions, or is that the blindness of a parent's love to say that their kid is flawless?
1: Yeah, that goes back to being responsible and owning up to what you do. And because one thing, I don't know if I said this the last time I was here, when I say it a lot of times, like even with my case, and of course they talk about the prison pipeline and all that, but I know what I did. I know they're putting up all these prisons. You know, I'm a young kid. I'm doing what I'm doing. You got to hold yourself accountable. You know what you're doing. You know. So,
2: I mean, we basically, mostly everyone, even a child, knows the difference between right and wrong.
1: Right, yeah.
2: From an early age. Now, if someone doesn't hold them accountable, mm-hmm. if they're constantly getting away, or if the parent is not holding them responsible right. when they do something mm-hmm. bad
1: yeah,
2: or
1: bad.
2: Good,
1: yeah.
2: then they're going to get the wrong impression.
1: Yeah.
2: If you're not parenting the way you should, they're going to get the wrong impression.
1: Mm-hmm.
2: So it is important to reinforce those things. You have to be accountable for the actions that you take and the choices that you make yeah. from a small child up.
1: Mm-hmm.
0: How much does that accountability fall on the parent?
1: Yeah, because I got my man Larry. Yeah. He often said, with today's time, which we all say, but
2: right.
1: He says that with everything going on now in society, especially with social media now, mm-hmm. he says it shouldn't be all on the parent because it's so many influence outside in the school. You don't know what's going on in the school. Once they leave the house, you don't know what's going on around them. You know, they influence by somebody else to do something. He said it shouldn't be all on the parents. That's what
0: do you think, you as the parent in the room?
1: Well, that's what I'm saying. I think it starts in the home. Well, you know, you got to teach them the right things. I mean, but like I said before, also, you don't know what they go do when they get out. You don't know what they go do.
2: What is the foundation that you have instilled in your children? Because if you give them the foundation,
1: mm-hmm.
2: you know, you give them the law and then they have principles that's related to those laws, they can make a decision.
1: Yeah.
2: They can.
0: What you going to do, Leon?
1: Well,
2: they should.
1: What? I don't know. It's just about mistakes and consequences.
2: Yes.
1: Or, like, once again, I always say it's mistakes and there's bad decisions.
2: Yes.
1: Bad decision is always mostly what it is. A mistake.
2: Happens.
1: You walking and you fall, you trip over something. Mm-hmm. I didn't mean to do that. That's a mistake.
2: Mm-hmm.
1: Or you back in somebody's car. That's a mistake. But most of the time, you're making bad decisions on doing some mm-hmm. bad things. You know, you know. So I just tell my girl. I mainly use myself.
2: You should.
1: I mainly use myself.
2: You should. We all are yeah. our own examples, right?
1: Mm-hmm.
2: You know, good or bad, we're all our own examples. Which makes me think about being a parent. Now, my feeling about being a parent is I don't care how old my daughter is. I'm always going to be her parent.
1: Mm-hmm.
2: You parent for the rest of your life, as far as I'm concerned.
1: Right.
2: Because they're always going to come to you when they get married, when they choose a partner, if they're having a baby, or, if they're making a big decision, they're buying a house. Who are they coming to? Their parents, aren't they?
1: Mm-hmm.
2: Aren't they reaching out to their parents for some type of guidance?
0: Yeah, they should.
1: They should, yeah.
2: You know, so I'm a parent for life.
1: Mm-hmm.
0: They should if they got good parents. So,
1: yeah.
0: So every parent's not a good parent.
1: Yeah.
2: Find the source.
1: I'm going
2: to say who you need to talk to and
0: sometimes
2: connect.
0: It's your friend's parents that you go
2: okay.
0: to.
1: I've been seeing that a lot on social media lately. People talking about most of the time it's the fathers, but I've been seeing lately a lot of people talking about they have bad mothers.
2: Yeah.
1: I've been seeing that.
2: Yeah. I mean, it happens, but you find who your person is
1: mm-hmm.
2: and you attach yourself, you connect yourself to that person, somebody you can trust.
0: So if you had absent parents, absent doesn't necessarily mean they're not in the household.
2: Right.
0: They're not present. They don't spend time. They don't connect.
2: Right.
0: They don't engage. If you have parents that are so wrapped up in themselves, they just happen to bear children.
2: Yes, it happens.
0: How would that child know how to navigate connecting with other adults for experienced guidance.
2: It's through their friends.
0: You get my question?
2: Mm-hmm. Yes. Yeah, yeah. It's through their friends. It's through their teachers. They find someone. They do. I mean, good or bad, but they do find someone, whether it's at school or whether it's their friends. Because, you know, when my daughter was growing up, their moms were single. I think it was like maybe four or five of them. They had single parents, you know, for whatever reason, divorce or whatever. And her dad at the time was single. So he was the only dad. And and our house was the hub. Because that was their guy. Mm-hmm. They gravitated to her dad because her dad wasn't their mom. It was something that they needed. It was amazing that he was a magnet for them. Mm-hmm. But you find it. You find it through your friends. You find it through your teachers. You find it. You know,
0: it's easy to pick the other parent to be the magnet, because if you're my dad and I'm with you all the time, I get to see your imperfections, your weaknesses. Mm-hmm. I see all your flaws. But if I live with you and my mother was separate from you, they mm-hmm. live somewhere else, mm-hmm. I don't get to see all of that with them. So I could see them buttoned up, so to speak, right? All made up, because over there I spend less time. So, but around you mm-hmm. all day, every day, I see all your shortcomings.
1: Yeah.
0: So it's more likely that I see you differently.
1: Mm-hmm. And that could be good. Well, it is good.
2: It is good.
1: You can teach them the rights and the wrong, and they go.
2: It is.
1: They go hold you accountable for what you're doing. If you do something wrong,
2: they will.
1: Like my daughter, all the time.
2: They will.
1: I can tell her to do something or speak up on something. She saw me getting in the car one day. I had all my bags like I always do, and I'm just putting it in there. She just sitting in the car. She ain't trying to help me or nothing. I said, "Why didn't you help me?" She said, "You should have spoke up."
2: Wow, you should have asked for help, huh?
1: Should have asked for help. Yeah.
2: Wow, that's something.
1: Yeah, that's my youngest one. She do stuff like that.
2: Yeah. It's nothing wrong with that. You know, but communication too. That's another thing. You know, we talked about social media, but who's communicating?
1: Right.
2: Who's communicating? Okay, son, it's the 4th of July. Okay, daughter, it's the 4th of July. Everybody knows on the 4th of July, what are two main staples that's happening? Yeah. Fireworks, gunfire.
1: Yeah, yeah.
2: Come on, son, where you going?
1: Yeah, yeah.
2: Come on, daughter, friends, where you going?
0: Okay, let's role play. All my friends going to be there.
1: Yeah.
0: And I told them I was coming too. So... Yeah.
2: Okay, let's go back to that. Those two things that's happening.
1: Yeah.
2: Gunfire and fireworks. Both of them are very dangerous.
1: Well, every year, my daughters, they with us on fireworks. And the funny thing is, we go to Briar Creek every year. But we didn't go this time.
2: I'm glad you didn't. We
1: came to Chapel Hill to see some drone lights, which... It wasn't nothing. It lasted about 15 minutes. Yeah. It was over. You know, Chapel Hill wasn't playing.
2: How about an alternative to, you know, the fireworks mm-hmm. and the gunfire? How about we go to a baseball game and watch fireworks?
1: Yeah.
2: You got to give them options.
1: Some people do, yeah.
2: You know, and then how about inviting them? If they're going with their friends, if they have an option, you'd be surprised they might choose you. Mm-hmm. You got to try it, though.
1: Yeah.
2: You have to be willing to give them an alternate if you can.
1: Mm-hmm. Before my wife's grandma passed some years ago, they used to light up the neighborhood that my wife and a couple of her cousins there go, and they go to South Carolina well and get all the fireworks. They light up the whole neighborhood, the whole family be right there in the neighborhood. You know, you ain't have to go nowhere. Yeah, it was safe. Yeah,
2: alternative things like that.
1: Mm-hmm.
2: If you can give them something else, you'd be surprised they might choose it.
0: Do you think it's harder to parent with social media present?
1: Oh, yeah.
0: Give me an example why. Because if you told me, if I say, hey, Dad, I want to try vaping, right? Or CBD.
1: Mm-hmm.
0: And you told me how harmful it was. It's not good. You should not do that, son. I go right to Google and I could counter that,
1: mm-hmm.
0: what you said, based on Google or ChatGPT.
1: It's funny you saying like everything y'all. I talk about my daughters all the time. That's what I do to my daughters. I say,
0: okay.
1: See?
0: Yeah,
1: you see this right here? You see this right here? And then, I called my daughters in the room a couple weeks ago. And I said, I asked them a couple different questions. How do you think we parent y'all, or what are some of the things we taught y'all, or what are some of the things you wish we would have taught y'all? Just, I asked him a couple of different questions.
2: I love that.
1: And my daughter said, she said, I wish you would have told us about the internet. I said, what you mean? And she said all the things that's on the internet. And so when she said that, I don't know if I responded then. No, yet I did. I said, well, that's why when you asked us for a phone, we made you wait. Because we knew we made you wait. And so then when she did get a phone.
2: Those guidelines.
1: Yeah, I had the guidelines. But then a couple of days later, I asked the guy, I said, what did you mean by the internet? And she was talking about warnings about all of the stuff that's on there. And so I said, well, you remember when we told you we got your phone, you wanted, I think she wanted TikTok or Snapchat or something. Mm-hmm. Like, we didn't let you get it. I said, that's why. I said, we was telling you. That's why I said, be careful what you ask for, you know, because you don't know, because you never had a phone, you never had social media, but once you get it, all that stuff is on there. And she's like, yeah. I said, well, you know what you do with that? I said, lay your phone down, stay off social media, block, you know. I just told her what to do with it.
2: Wow.
1: But yeah, it's harder, though. It's really hard. So,
0: because, I mean, it's a million different parenting styles. I could go right now as a kid, I could go find out 1,000 different other opinions about a thing besides yours.
1: Mm-hmm. Right, yeah.
0: Yeah. Because according to this person over here on the other side of the world, it's nothing wrong with these things. They're minimal effects. But according to you, man, I'm telling you, it's no good, blah, blah, blah,
1: well,
0: blah,
1: that's
0: blah.
1: What you're telling me. Look, your daddy and your mama ain't going to tell you nothing that's going to hurt you.
0: Oh, but here's what you don't know. You just not informed. I'm going to tell you that it's nothing wrong with it.
1: Any example.
0: It's like the a lot of times the child takes this position that they know more than you, information-wise.
1: Yeah. Yeah.
0: And your information is outdated, it's old.
1: Yeah.
0: They don't do it like that no more, Dad.
1: Yeah, but see, that's what you get. That's what they got to understand. Like, look, we here for you. You know, we're trying to keep you safe. We ain't trying to hurt you.
2: Yeah.
1: No, you come from us. Why would we tell you something wrong?
0: And see, and the counter is that I'm not saying you telling me something wrong. I'm telling you it's more to this that you don't know.
1: Yeah.
2: All right. Listen, we are almost out of time. You are listening to The Journey Home. We're talking to Leon Hines. William has been our host tonight. We really appreciate you listening. But we have to wrap it up. But we need to have you back again, Leon.
1: Oh, yeah.
2: We need to have you back. And, of course,
1: anytime.
2: William, you're doing a great job hosting. We want to give a shout-out to our mom, who's in Alabama at a family reunion. William is doing a great job, Mom. And for all of our listeners out there, we appreciate you joining us tonight. 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Thank you for joining us. Good night.
3: Right now that need support, and the caregivers that are raising the children of those that are incarcerated, they need your support too. Whether they get it from their church, their synagogue, their mosque, sometimes it's very difficult to talk to the leaders of our churches, our mosque, or our religious affiliations, to talk to an individual about what we're going through. So we need to be able to go to a place where we have a frame of reference, so we can let people know the stressors that we're going through. It can be stressful raising a child again after you've raised your children, and it's questionable sometimes. You'll say, well, where did I go wrong? And it's not so much where you went wrong, it's so much now providing for that child that you're taking care of. And if you had some missteps, it's going to a parenting class and helping you with this child that you're raising now. I think that would be very important. And then if you need a therapist, go get some help. Go get some help, because we all need it from time to time. And Melissa, I want to thank you for coming out, and we'll probably have you back again.
4: I would love it. Thank you for the chance to be here.
3: Yeah,
4: appreciate it.
3: Yeah, I enjoyed this conversation. I mean, we've had conversation over the years. We've known each other for quite some time.
4: For quite some time, yes.
3: Yeah,
4: yeah. As you told someone the other night, you started this when you were, what, 12?
3: 12.
4: Yeah, so Yes. So we met when we were teens.
3: Yes,
4: so.
3: How about that? Well, folks, it's been really great to be back on the air. Next week, maybe Cheryl and William. I know William will be back next week, but Cheryl will be back. And, of course, I'll be here, too. And keep listening to us. Again, we didn't have any music tonight because I don't know how to do that. But it's okay. I want to thank you all to all of our listeners. And again, go to our website, www.straighttalksupportgroup.org. And keep listening. 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Talk to

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Welcome, my friends. This is Joe Don Baker, and this is Classic Country. Saturday night, have I got a show for you. You're about to experience over five decades of the greatest classic country music as time will allow. During our road trip, if you will, we'll have spotlight features with exclusive interviews from the artist we have all come to know and love. Grand Ole Opry star Jeannie Seeley's birthday is being remembered on July 6th. Though Jeannie Seeley passed away just last year in August at 85, my commitment to her legacy will forever be alive and well. Listen for my interview segments and some of her greatest songs to commemorate her birth date. I'll also have a special tribute to the late Joe Bonzel of the Oak Ridge Boys. Joe left us this week 2 years ago on July 9th. I have to say that anytime you hear Joe Bonzel's voice, whether in song or in interviews, you can't help but smile. And I'll share some of both from Joe Bonzel. The show will also include a couple of faith-based songs as Classic Country Saturday Night gets religion. It's about high time we get this round up, wound up. Mo Bandy sets the stage with a song that sums up the mission of this show. Bringing back the stars and songs yesterday once more. This is Classic Country Saturday Night.

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Here's the song that absolutely changed my life. And I appreciate Joe John Baker playing it every Saturday night on Classic Country Saturday Night. 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